in the name of the Lord. But, you know, did you go to the house of the Lord today? My lovely wife is here, Helen, and she's my encourager, and I just thank God for you. And so did you go out to the house of the Lord today? Were you encouraged by what you heard? So many people go in and they leave and worse off than they did. But I'm grateful tonight. You know, it is my aim to inspire, to encourage, to that we hold on to God's unchanging hands. Hallelujah. So I'm grateful tonight. I just thank God for you, knowing that God is able to do anything but fail. Hallelujah. I know that my sister Joyce, daughter in the Lord, is listening to my voice on radio, and thank God for you as well. And many others, I acknowledge you, those that are listening by means of radio or whatever that you have, that you're listening to my voice tonight. I want you to know that I'm grateful. I thank God for you tuning in, listening. Hallelujah. I'm just here to encourage you to hold on to God's unchanging hand. Hallelujah. And I'm so grateful tonight, and I thank God for you, because if it had not been for the Lord, hallelujah, as the words there was on a side, where would any of us be tonight? But I'm here to encourage you. The little song that I sung, how can I forget? Hallelujah. What you done for me. Hallelujah. How can I forget how you set me free? Oh, hallelujah. But I'm grateful tonight. And before I, the words tonight for you, there are many. Many have lost loved ones. Many right now are still going through. Many that are suffering. Many need financial help. But I know that the Lord God that we serve will make a way. Hallelujah. We'll send someone to help in the name of the Lord. That's why we are here, to help one another as we go through this life. Because it's only for a short period of time that we have anyway. Hallelujah. Some of us are now in 70, 80, 90 years of age, and that just a short time. Hallelujah. Let us pray. Lord Jesus Christ, our Heavenly Father, Lord, tonight we come once again. Lord, I pray that you bless everyone that's listening to the sound of my voice. I pray that you walk the airways right now, in that home, in that car, wherever my voice is being heard tonight. I pray, oh God, that the words that are said tonight, Lord, that it enlighten them, that they might know, hallelujah, that it is not me, it is you and you alone. Lord, I pray, oh God, that you bless tonight, save by your power in the name of Jesus, and let open their ears that they might hear what the Spirit is saying on this evening. Lord, I love you. You have been my everything. And I pray, oh God, that you bless tonight. In Jesus' name I pray. Amen. In serving God, hallelujah, I want you to know that God is able. There's others coming on the line. My brother Nathan, we thank God for you. My cousin, hallelujah. We thank God for Patricia Lewis. Thank God for you on this evening that's tuning in. And there's many others, but I'm only because these are on my Facebook page. Though that is listening by virtual here at the station, I'm unable to acknowledge you, but I know that you're there. Hallelujah. So I'm here tonight just to let you know that everything is going to be all right. Hallelujah. Thank you, Jesus. My sister-in-law is on there tonight. Hallelujah. We thank God for Alice. Hallelujah. Thank you, Jesus. We thank God for you tonight tuning in. So that means that thank God for the encouragement that I receive, and I'm sure that there's others. But the Lord is good, and I want you to
on this evening to know that God, hallelujah, has never failed. Down through time, he has not. But on this evening, I want you to understand, hallelujah, my sister tonight, sister-in-law, Sister Alice Mayfield, man, we glad that you are there. Hallelujah. We thank God. And my wife and I was there with you in Richmond, Virginia for our holy convocation and got to visit you and encourage you and thank God for you on this evening. But on tonight, I want you that is listening right now, let Jesus fix it for you. Hallelujah. Let Jesus fix it for you. The mess we make, let Jesus fix it. Hallelujah. There, and on this evening, as we look in the word of the Lord, and wherever you are tonight, wherever right now, kitchen, you might be in your car, whatever. Or you might be lying in bed right now. It's for many, it's getting bedtime. But yet, I am glad that you are here. And I want to talk to you tonight as someone that knows the evenings can be hard. Because this day is over. The noise has died down. Phones for most of us has stopped ringing. And in the quietness, something starts to speak. It's not the television. It's not the neighbors. It is the memory. The memory. Sometimes we say words. And those memories come back. To the children tonight that hear my voice, the phone call you never return to your parents. Hallelujah. It is those that thought that their marriage was intact and then you find yourself that it's falling apart. Hallelujah. Families, children, and sometimes in families, the child will not speak to you. I'm hoping I'm talking to somebody tonight. Hallelujah. And the family that used to be full and now it's so quiet. And right behind those memories, you know what happens? The old companion called guilt comes. It does not knock. It just sits down in a chair beside you and starts to talk. Hallelujah. Many of us tonight live in broken families tonight. And some caused by us, and but yet it exists. Some of us broken by what someone else did. And then we carried this regret. Hallelujah. We made choices we thought would make us happy, and they cost us more than we can imagine. Hallelujah. And if you could go back, we would, but we can't. So tonight, I want to bring to your attention in the Word of God some steps. In the word that was said in just a few sentences, stop trying to fix what you have messed up. Remember this, if nothing else, that the Spirit of the Lord does not need your help to fix it. To help us, I want to, there is a story found in the book of Luke. And most of you know this story, Luke 15, the
prodigal son,

forgiveness, and redemption. Hallelujah. Thank you, Jesus. The prodigal son. He says, a certain man had two sons. The younger of them said to his father, Father, give me the portion of goods that falleth me. And he divided unto them his living. Right there. Notice what has already happened. This is a break in this family before the boy ever left home. The son looked at his father and says, I want what I will get when you are gone. And I want it now. That's a wound. That's a heartbreak. Hallelujah. Think about that for a moment. That's a heartbreak. The father could have refused him. He could have, hallelujah, but he lets him go. Verse 13 of that same chapter, it says, and not many days after the younger son gathered all together and took his journey into a far country, and there wasted his substance with righteous living. How many people today that are just spending their substance with riotous living? They're spending, just doing. The word says that this boy went to a far country, and sin itself will take an individual further than they plan to go. Because first of all, nobody leaves home saying, I plan even, hallelujah, to end up broke. I plan to end up ashamed. I plan to end up hungry. Because when we leave home with the idea, I will be happier out there. I will finally be free. Is anybody listening to me tonight? Has it happened to you? Oh, man, I'm glad to leave home. Hallelujah. But the far country always sends the bill. Because verse 14 says, and when he had spent all, there arose mighty famine in the land, and he began to be in want. Hallelujah. He spent all he had. Money gone. Friends gone. Now he's hungry. Ain't got nobody to give him anything. Now that boy is in need. Maybe you know that tonight. Hallelujah. Maybe there's somebody that you know lost a job, then health, then relationships, all in the same season. The verses goes on. It tells us how he went and joined himself with a citizen of that country, and he sent him into his fields to feed swine. Hallelujah. Swine is mentioned, and that is something in which Jews don't have no connection with. But yet this boy was so hungry that food that was being fed to those pigs looked good to him, and he would have filled his belly with the husk that the swine ate, because nobody gave to him. Here's a young man from a good family, a Jewish boy, now feeding pigs, animals his people considered unclean. He is so hungry. Lord have mercy. So hungry. That, well, where's all those friends who helped him spend up all his money? They gone now. They're looking to latch onto somebody else. This is where a mess leaves us. It'll leave you hungry, alone, ashamed. And tonight I'm not to pretend that you have not made any mistakes. I know that I've made mistakes in my life. The truth is that we

0: have all made messes we cannot undo, whether you agree with me or not. We cannot rewind the years that have gone by. Hallelujah. And if you are sitting right now in a pig pen, hallelujah, I'm paraphrasing. You're sitting right now in a pig pen, and I'm not here to, hallelujah, criticize or make fun. I just come to tell you that the story does not end there. The story does not end there. Because the word says in verse 17, and when he came to himself, when that boy had spent up all his money and then there's nobody to help him, the word says he came to himself. Something was snapped. When you've gone through and then all of a sudden the word says he came to himself. And that's a good moment. The fog lifted. He sees where he is. That's what's needed today. You need to see where you are. Have you progressed just because you decided that you don't want to live for Jesus and you think that you are better off? Hallelujah. He sees where he is. He remembers where he came from. That's why I sung the song a little earlier when I came on the air. Jesus, I'll never forget what you've done for me. Jesus, I'll never forget how you set me free. Jesus, I'll never forget how you brought me out. Jesus, I'll never forget. Oh, never, I'll never forget that I was lost in sin and Christ Jesus set me free of my sin. Hallelujah. He remembered that even there when he was coming up, that the hired hand in his father's house, they had all that they could inquire and eat. And he figured that they are better off than what he is right now in his life. Hallelujah. That was his first step toward home. And I thank God for every person who has ever come to themselves in a pig pen. But listen what that boy decided to do. Verses 18 and 19, he says, I will arise and go to my father and will say unto him, Father, I have sinned against heaven and before thee, and I am no more worthy to be called thy son. Just make me one of the hired servants. There it is. He has a plan. Do you have a plan? He is rehearsing his speech. He's writing his own repair manual. I will go back and I will say I am sorry. I will tell him I'm not worthy to be a son. I will ask to be a servant. I will work it off. I will earn my way back. Hallelujah. One day at a time, $1 at a time, until the debt is paid. Now, I want to be fair to this young man. Part of what he says is true. He has sinned. He is not worthy, but confession is good. But look at what he's trying to do here. He is trying to fix what he has messed up. He's trying to manage the damage himself. He thinks the only way back to become a servant, to pay it off, to prove that he has learned his lesson. And is not that exactly what we do? We try to fix it ourselves. We say, I will be better parent from now on. Hallelujah. That's what we say. And we try, some men of us try to make it up with our grandchildren. I will be better. I'll treat them better than I've treated my own children. Oh, hallelujah. I will be a better parent. I'll go to church every Sunday, give more, serve more. Maybe God will forgive me. Or we just punish ourselves. We replay the failures over and over as though suffering enough can pay for it. And you're just wasting your time. Hallelujah. We carry the guilt like a payment. And if feeling bad long enough could buy us peace, then all of us, hallelujah. But I have to tell you something. And out of love, it does not work. Penance cannot mend what only grace can mend. Hallelujah. Self-punishment cannot repair a broken family. Guilt does not pay anyone's debt. It only wears it down. It makes you tired. It keeps you awake at night. It keeps you away from the very Father who is waiting to forgive you. That is Christ Jesus. Think about it. And if you could fix it, you would have fixed it by now. Because you've tried. You've tried to apologize. Hallelujah. Promised. Prayed half prayer. Made resolutions that people do during the beginning of the new year, and still family still broken, and still the guilt is still there. Why? Because some things are too broken for us to fix. We're not strong enough, wise enough, clean enough to repair what sin has torn apart. So listen tonight. Stop trying to fix what you have messed up. That's what I want you to do tonight. You are not the repair man. You are not the one who needs repairing. The Spirit of the Lord does not need your help. He does not need your resume. He does not need your speech. He does not need you to clean yourself up before you come. The more you try to fix it, the more tired you get. The further you stay from home, the boy had a plan. He had a speech already, but he forgotten one thing. He has not counted on how his father was going to respond to what he had done. Hallelujah. Thank you, Jesus. Let Jesus fix it for you. Lord, have mercy. The mess we made. Lord have mercy, the mess we make of our lives, trying to fix something that you cannot fix on your own. Christ Jesus is the only one that can repair the broken hearts. Hallelujah. The word of the Lord, sin always takes us farther than we plan. Oh, hallelujah. We need to keep that in mind. It does not. Hallelujah. You know what happens when we begin to look at things and think that we're working it out? Hallelujah. The word of the Lord in the book telling us, thank you, Jesus, about a situation. There was a king, there was a ruler, Zerubbabel. They had came, the children of Israel had came back. They had left Babylon. They came back. And they wanted to rebuild the temple of God. And the Lord spoke, hallelujah. And he said, in effect, to Zerubbabel, you have the stones, but you do not have the strength. The lamp does not burn because you are strong. It burns because the oil keeps flowing. And the oil is my spirit. Tonight. Our flesh always want to find something to substitute for the oil. Lord have mercy. And more effectively tonight. Oh, hallelujah. The power, position, influence, money, reputation. God says that neither will finish the work. Hallelujah. Your might that you think you got, that'll only get you tired. The power, only thing that it will bring to an individual is pride. Hallelujah. And pride comes before a great fall. Only the Spirit gets you to the finish line. Because Paul says to the Galatians 3:3, are ye so foolish, having begun in the spirit, and are ye now made perfect by the flesh? How many of us began our walk with God in the spirit with tears and praise and surrender, and then drift into thinking we had, hallelujah, to keep it going by our own strength? I don't care what, you just tire yourself out. Hallelujah. You're just laboring in vain, because Psalm 127:1 says, except the Lord build the house, they labor in vain that build it. Labor in vain. That is what happens when we build without the Spirit of the Lord. We labor, we just exhaust ourselves, and nothing lasting is built. Hallelujah. Saints tonight, know that God is able. Let Jesus fix it. You got a problem, he can fix it. He can make you better. Hallelujah. If you're not saved tonight, why don't you follow the word of God? Why don't you follow the instructions that has been given? No, we try to do it on our own. We said, I don't care what the word says. They said this, and I'm going to do that because of what I read and so forth. Follow the prescribed prescription. Salvation is, the word says that they said to the apostles, what shall we do to be saved? Don't you know that that's the question they asked them? What shall we do to be saved? And they gave them the prescription as to how salvation comes about. They said, repent of your sins, be baptized in water in the name of the Lord Jesus for the remission of sin, and he will fill you with the gift of the Holy Ghost. And when you are filled with the Holy Ghost, you will begin to speak in tongues as the Spirit of God give utterance. That is the word. That's the word. Tonight, let Jesus fix it. Hallelujah. The mess we make, he'll fix it. I want you to know tonight, the Lord is good. He's worthy to be praised on tonight. He'll work it out for you. Hallelujah. I'm grateful tonight for the minutes that I've had to speak to encourage your hearts tonight, hoping that you have gained some insight tonight about serving our Lord in Jesus Christ. Lord, we thank you. Thank you for your word. Thank you for your people. Lord, I pray that you bless them tonight. In Jesus Christ, we pray, amen. Jesus Christ loves you, and so do I. Peace, and may God ever bless you.
1: We're going to be talking to you a simple little message, but it's the greatest message in the world. It's the plan about the plan of salvation. You know, I speak about this quite often. I try to change it up in different formats, but actually it's saying the same thing, because this is what the El Shaddai teaching ministry is all about. It's inviting the world to accept the Lord as Savior and Christ, and to be ready for the soon return of our Lord Jesus Christ. Now, in John 3:3, it says, except a man be born again, he cannot see the kingdom of God. And I'm speaking on God's plan of salvation. And I'm asking the question, are you born again? Are you regenerated? And what do I mean by the word regenerated? Or what do I mean by regeneration? That is, have you been recreated in your spiritual life, in your human heart? You see, regeneration only comes to those who repent of sin. It only comes to those who put their trust and faith in God. And it is a transition from a life of sin, the old life, to the new life in Christ, a life of obedience. And are you redeemed? That's another word. And redeemed means to be bought back, to be ransomed, or to be rescued. And you know, we were all bought back from sin by the blood of the Lord Jesus Christ. And so I'm saying to you, are you born again? And you know, this is God's plan of salvation, that you should be born again. And if I ask this question, are you born again? And your answer is no, or I don't know, I'm here to share with you how you can be born again, how you can be sure that you are saved and not lost, and how you can be sure that you are on your way to heaven and not on your way to hell. If you will listen to this simple message this evening and believe the words of the Lord God Almighty, King of kings and Lord of lords, whose name is Jesus, he will come into your heart and he will save your soul. He will make you whole and make you a brand new creation in him. I repeat, John chapter 3 and verse 3 tells us, except a man be born again, he cannot see the kingdom of God. Remember Nicodemus? Who remembers Nicodemus? The story of Nicodemus, the ruler of the Jews, who came to Jesus by night in John chapter 3. And he asked him, he told Jesus, I know you're a man come from God, because no man can do the things that you do. And you know, Nicodemus was really asking about the way of life. How could he be sure that he was on his way to the kingdom of God? And God told him, you know, he said, Nicodemus, you have to be born again. And he said to God, how can I be born again? Can I go back into my mother's womb as a little child and be born again? But God told him, no, Nicodemus, he that is born of the flesh is flesh, but he that is born of the spirit is spirit. You have to be born of the water and you have to be born of the spirit. Okay? God says, in order to go to heaven, you must be born again. And as I said before, in John 3 and 7, Jesus said to Nicodemus, ye must be born again. And in the Bible, you know, God has a plan teaching us how to be born again. And it means teaching us how to be saved. And this plan is simple. And it's for you and I and anybody, whosoever will, let him come and drink of the water of life freely. It is for everybody today. And if you should ask me how, I'll tell you, first, you must realize that you are a sinner. Oh, we are all sinners. After Adam's sin, everybody fell into sin. And the Bible tells us in Romans 3 and verse 24, for all have sinned and come short of the glory of God. So we see that we are all condemned to death. And in Romans chapter 6 and verse 2, you know, it tells us the wages of sin is death, but the gift of God is eternal life. And this death I'm talking about is both physical and spiritual. And it is eternal separation from God. Now, Hebrews chapter 9 and verse 27 tells us it is appointed unto men once to die, but after this, the judgment. But you see, I'm telling you this evening, this is why I'm on the program, you don't have to die. You don't have to die eternally. For God so loved the world, John 3 and 16 said, that he gave his only begotten Son, that whosoever believeth on him shall not perish, but have everlasting life. So you see, Jesus bore our sins, and he died in your place. Okay? 2 Corinthians 5 and 21 let us know that God hath made him to be sin for us who knew no sin, that we might become the righteousness of God in him. 2 Corinthians 5 and 21, in other words, it should have been me. God made Jesus, who knew no sin, to take on the sin for us so we might be in right standing with him. And Jesus had to shed his blood on Calvary, and he had to die on Calvary's cruel cross for us, because the word of God tells us, without the shedding of blood, there is no remission of sins. That is, there is no pardon for sins. And you see, God loved us because while we were yet sinners, Romans 5 and 8 said, God is died for us, and he's now commanding all men everywhere to repent of their sins. And to repent of your sin is to ask God for forgiveness. Ask him to cleanse your sins. It is a complete change of mind, repentance. It is a turning around. And now once you have accepted Christ as your Savior, you're a new creature. All things are passed away, and behold, all things are become new. Now in Acts chapter 16, verses 30 and 31, the Philippian jailer asked Paul and Silas, "Sirs, what must I do to be saved?" And they told him, "Believe on the Lord Jesus Christ, and thou shalt be saved." You see, you have to believe on him as the one who bore your sins. And you have to believe on him as the one who died in your place, was buried, whom God resurrected. It is his resurrection, Jesus Christ, that powerfully and wonderfully assures us that once the believer accepts Christ as Savior, he or she can claim everlasting life. And now you are the sons of God. Why? Because you have believed on his name. And John 1 and 12 tells us, "To as many as received him, to them gave he the power to become the sons of God, even to those who believe on his name." Thank you, Jesus. "For whosoever shall call upon the name of the Lord shall be saved." Romans 10 and 13 tells us. And that word "whosoever" includes you and I, irrespective of color, race, ethnic group, financial status, education, whatever. Whosoever is exactly that, whosoever. It is not almost, hallelujah. It is whosoever, and it is very emphatic, and it's very definite, and it's very sure. It is whosoever shall be saved. Now, I'm sure right now that if you are a sinner, you should be thinking in your mind, "Well, I guess I should be repenting, because that repenting means I should have a change of mind, a turnaround, going in the opposite direction." And you should be praising God for his full and free salvation. And you should be taking God at his word, hallelujah. And you should be claiming him as your personal Savior. You should claim salvation by faith, hallelujah, because it's not by good works, it's by grace through faith. And nothing can save you but Jesus Christ. Not your education, not your position, not your economic status. Just Jesus only. He is the only Savior. Okay, now, how does being born again apply to your daily life in the world? Your daily lifestyle and your daily habits. When you're born again, how does being born again apply to your daily lifestyle? Well, the Bible says in 1 John 2:15 to 17, "Love not the world, neither the things that are in the world. For if any man love the world, the love of the Father is not in him. For all that is in the world is the lust of the flesh, the lust of the eyes, and the pride of life, is not of the Father, but is of the world. And the world passeth away, and the lust thereof, but he that doeth the will of God abideth forever." So we see, when you are born again, when you are born in the family of God, the Lord will take the desire of sinful worldly pleasures from your heart and mind as you continue to love and fellowship with him. Now, there are certain sins, you know, that when you say you have repented and when you have been born again, there are certain sins that you have to be careful. You have to be careful about. Okay, when you are born again. And the first sin you have to be careful of, one is alcoholic beverages. The Bible tells us that wine is a mocker, strong drink is raging, and whosoever is deceived thereby is not wise. Okay? And that's found in Proverbs 20 and 1. And you know, we have to be so careful, even myself as a West Indian, because in the islands, you know, a lot of times we mix our drinks with alcoholic beverages because that's our culture. But like the Bible said, if your eye offend you, pluck it out. And if you're going to do that and someone will see you and feel that, you know, it's a sin and you will cause them to stumble, leave it alone. Have nothing to drink alcoholic if it's going to let someone else stumble. The Lord say wine is a mocker, okay, and strong drink is raging. And whosoever is deceived by strong drink is not wise. So don't let the strong drink deceive you, okay? In other words, get rid of it, leave it, put it down. All forms of corruption after you have been saved, okay? You have to give up all sorts of corruption in the world, all right? What shall it profit a man if he shall gain the old world and lose his old soul? All right? You cannot, when I said all forms of corruption, you have gambling. 1 Timothy 6 and 10, for the love of money is the root of all evil. All right? Which while some coveted after they have erred from the faith and pierced themselves through with many sorrows. So you have to be careful about alcoholism. You have to be careful about gambling. Then you have to be careful of other things. Friendship with the world, you know. You have to be careful. Pornography. You have the TV, the DVD. You have the movies. And in James 4 and 4, it said, ye adulterers and adulteresses, know ye not that friendship of the world is enmity with God. Okay? You cannot be unequally yoked together with unbelievers. For what fellowship hath righteousness with unrighteousness? All right? And I spoke to you about all forms of tobacco. All forms of tobacco, you have to be careful about that. Because you are the temple of God, and the Spirit of God dwell in you. And if any man defile the temple of God, him shall God destroy, for the temple of God is holy. Which temple are you? The next thing is all swearing and foul talk. Because Ephesians 4 and 29 tell us, let no corrupt communication proceed out of your mouth, but that which is good to use of edifying, that it may minister grace unto the hearers. Please, saints, listen up. These are things that you should be careful. The alcoholic beverages, all forms of corruption, no friendship with the world, being unequally yoked, pornography, tobacco, alcohol. Just be careful. Okay? And then God says, as far as being unequally yoked, what communion hath light with darkness? Wherefore, come out from among them, and be not, and be ye separate, saith the Lord, and touch not the unclean thing. And I will receive you, and will be a father unto you, and ye shall be a son and daughters, saith the Lord. God is actually telling us to be careful. Don't be mixing and playing around with the world, because we'll get caught. And we don't want to be caught when Jesus comes, right? Now, if you realize you're a sinner right now, like the publican in Luke chapter 18 and 13, cry out to God and tell God, God, be merciful unto me, a sinner. Okay? The parable of the Pharisee and the publican who went in the temple to pray. And the Pharisee stood up and prayed about himself and said, God, I thank you that I am not like other men, robbers, evildoers, and adulterers, or even like this tax collector. That's here, I fast twice weekly and I give a tenth of all I get. But the tax collector, who knew he was a sinner, he stood at a distance and he would not even look up to heaven, but he beat his chest and he said, God, have mercy on me, a sinner. And the Bible said that the tax collector, the publican rather than the Pharisee, went home justified. The tax collector, who was conscious of his sin and guilt, did not plead his good works like the Pharisee, but pleaded for mercy of God. For he was humble. He humbled himself. And the Bible said, when you humble yourself, you will be exalted. The Pharisee was self-righteous, okay? And he was not conscious of anything, doing anything sinful. He was not conscious. He felt he was worthy, but the publican felt he was unworthy. And God said the spirit of the publican was accepted. Now, after asking God to have mercy, you must confess Jesus Christ as your own Savior before men. For God's words say in Matthew 10, 32 and 33, Matthew 10, 32 and 33, whosoever therefore shall confess me before men, him will I confess before my Father, which is in heaven. But whosoever shall deny me before men, him will I deny before my Father in heaven. And so if you accept Christ today, you can go back with him when he comes in the rapture. You must repent and you must confess your sins and you must have the faith to believe. And then you must be baptized in Jesus' name for the remission of your sins. And then you have to be filled with the Holy Ghost and the Spirit of God give utterance with the evidence of speaking in other tongues. The Bible says, if that same Holy Spirit that's in Christ Jesus is in you, it will also quicken your mortal bodies and you shall be changed. Okay? In a moment, in the twinkling of an eye. And this happens at the rapture when Jesus Christ comes back for his own. If you have repented of your sins, you will go back with him. And right now you can pray, God, be merciful unto me, a sinner. Now, before that, I would just like to tell you, once you have accepted the Lord Jesus Christ as Savior, you have to read your word, you have to go to church, you have to forsake not the assembling of yourselves together with the saints, you have to go to Bible study, you have to pray, fast and pray, and be in fellowship with the church, and you have to make spiritual progress. Now, you said to me, Sister Fisher, what you mean making spiritual progress? Just a few little hints I wanted to give you. You have to commit yourself to be faithful in prayer, to be faithful in reading the Word of God. In other words, find time every morning, every day, carve out some time to read the Word of God, meditate a few minutes on the Word of God, and to pray. And then practice the presence of God. The Word of God tells us to pray without ceasing. In Philippians 4 and 6, it tells us, in everything, by prayer and supplication with thanksgiving, let the Word of God dwell in you richly and let your request be made known unto God. So you're going to ask God about everything. You're going to tell God about everything. You're going to pray about everything. And he will lead you and guide you into all truth. For the word of God tells us, thy word is a lamp to my feet and a light to my pathway. So you want God to lead you. You want God to guide you. So you got to get in his word. And then you said you received the Lord Jesus. Now you want to progress in your spiritual growth. Lay aside every weight that hinders your spiritual life. Whether it's that girlfriend, whether it's that tobacco, that alcohol, that pornography, whatever it is you used to do, you know, that you know God will not be pleased with, that it's a sin, it's wrong, that will tarnish your testimony. What you have to do now is lay it aside. The Bible says, lay aside every weight and the sin that does so easily beset you. And God don't want, be not conformed to the world, but be transformed by the renewing of your mind. Let your mind, let this mind be in you that's also in Christ Jesus. Whatsoever things are lovely. You're going to start thinking the right thing. You're going to start speaking the right thing. You're going to start doing the right thing. You're going to start going the right places. Okay? And the right places is every place you go that God will be happy if he come and sees you there. You don't want to be in no location or situation where if the rapture comes, you don't know what to do because you're ashamed of where you are before God. You have to be in a place where your conscience set you free. You know that God, you'd not be ashamed before Christ if he came and found you there, okay? And then if you think you're in sin, confess your sins. And he's faithful and just to forgive you of your sins. Jesus will forgive you of your sins and cleanse you of all unrighteousness. Huh? And he tells you, come boldly to the throne of grace where you might find mercy and grace to help you in the time of need. So don't be ashamed. Don't be afraid. You know you did something wrong. Don't keep it growing, and it becomes a mountain that you can't get over. Just go to God and say, God, I goofed. Jesus, I did it again. Will you forgive me of my sins, Lord? Make me worthy, God. Cleanse me, Jesus. Help me to put it away, God. Hallelujah. Lay aside every weight. Then live a disciplined life. And compare yourself to only Christ. What are you trying to say, Sister Fisher? Don't try to be like nobody. T.D. Jakes, Paula White, all these people, evangelists. Don't try to be like nobody. I don't care who it is. Try to be like Jesus. Jesus is your example. The only example to be like Jesus. To be like Jesus. How I long to be like him. So high and holy. So meek and lowly. How I long to be like him. You don't want to be like anyone else. Don't be preoccupied with the pleasures and the idle, selfish pursuits of this world. Okay? Because you know something? Faith without works is dead. You can't say you're saved and you're living for Christ and nobody knows you're saved. You never help nobody. You never bless nobody. You do nothing for Christ. You never give your testimony to nobody. Okay? Work while it is day, for the night is coming when no man shall work. And then be steadfast, immovable. What you mean? Just stand in there. Don't backslide. Sometime you need prayer. Sometime you need help. You ask your pastor to pray with you. You ask your friend or whatever. You go to God. You feel weak. But stand in there. Don't quit. Don't give up. Don't move. Keep standing on the rock of your salvation. Okay? And then try to be holy. Not carnal. Seek to be holy. Like Jesus. Not carnal. Not weak. Not frustrated and not powerless. Be obedient. Obedience is better than sacrifice. Be slow to criticize and quick to praise. Edify one another. Deny yourself and realize that you are not your own. You are bought with a price. Take up your cross daily and faithfully follow Christ's footsteps. Don't rob God. Pay your tithes and offering and be a good steward of all God had blessed you with. And whatever you do unto the Lord, he will reward you accordingly. And know that's your walk with God. You go ahead and walk on with the Lord Jesus Christ. You want to live for him. You want to be like him. You want to let the world know that you're a child of the King. Now take God at his word. Take God at his word. I want to tell you, if you listen to all I said, now you can tell him, Lord, forgive me of my sins and make me a creature in you. And you can accept the gift of salvation. And now take God at his word. Claim your salvation for all eternity. Find yourself a Bible-believing church. Be baptized in the name of Jesus. Be filled with the Holy Spirit. And go on your way rejoicing. Hallelujah. Believe on Jesus who died in your place. He was crucified, buried, rose again with forgiveness for all of your sins. Hallelujah. And God's power will now save you and keep you safe. Don't trust your feelings. They change. Stand on God's promises. They never change. Now that you are saved, practice to pray daily. Read your Bible. Be a witness. Remember, hallelujah, you're saved. Be a witness for Christ. And for those who are sick in your bed of affliction, right now, Father God, in the name of Jesus, for those who are expecting a prayer for deliverance from sickness or whatever that is causing their heart or their head or their body to hurt, God, right now, in the name of Jesus, we speak the words, be thou healed. From the crown of your head to the sole of your feet, by the stripes, by the blood, by the word that was spoken, the dunamis, be thou healed. And the gates of hell shall not prevail against this word, be thou healed. And call it done in the precious name of Jesus, Son of the living God. And Satan, there's not a thing you can do about it. And I sign it in the blood of the Lord Jesus Christ. Thank you, Jesus, for everyone under the sound of my voice. And Lord, for those who receive you as Savior, oh, may they call me and tell me that, Dr. Fisher, I receive the Lord Jesus Christ today and I'm saved. 386-446-1788. May God richly bless you next week, next time, the same place, God's willing.
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1: Hallelujah! I said hallelujah! I just tell you to take just a minute or so and just raise the roof in this place. Shout on the gun with a voice of triumph.
2: Hello, Daytona. 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Hi, this is Bishop Sam, and I hope that you're enjoying tonight's broadcast. 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

Oh, I love you. I love your name, Jesus. Glory, hallelujah. For the rest of my life, Jesus, you'll be the reason.

brought to you by Butts Miracle Temple, Church of God in Christ of East Central Florida, located at 636 Hawk Street here in the city of Daytona. Hi, I'm Bishop Sam, and I hope that you're enjoying yourself tonight. 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
1: 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I hope that you're enjoying yourself. 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

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I am Bishop Sam, and I hope that you're enjoying yourself tonight. 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

is brought to you by Butts Miracle Temple, Church of God in Christ of East Central Florida, located at 636 Hawk Street here in the city of Daytona. Hi, I'm Bishop Sam, and I hope that you're enjoying yourself tonight. 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Also, if you have Facebook, join us on Sunday from 12 to 1 p.m. at Bishop Samuel Butts or Butts Miracle Temple, Church of God in Christ on Facebook.

0: to somebody in this room. And there may be people listening at home. I want to talk to you for a second. And just let you know, that situation is too big for you.
1: Yeah, yeah.
0: You can't handle that. You know what you need to do? You need to turn it over to the Lord right now.
2: 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This is Bishop Sam of Butts Miracle Temple, Church of God in Christ of East Central Florida, located at 636 Home Street here in the city. And we pray that you're enjoying yourself tonight.
0: If you're home, you need to find
2: you. Oh, what a mighty God we serve.
0: Turn it into an altar.

0: Hallelujah. Let me see some hands of some people who know that your faith has gone to work. Hallelujah.
1: Oh, yeah.
0: Anybody in here believe that that thing that was worrying you, it's not going to worry you anymore? You believe Isaiah 26:3, that he'll keep you in perfect peace. If you keep your mind staying on him.
1: Yes, sir.
0: Well, guess what we're going to do? We're going to call him again. And this time, we're going to call him out of gratitude. We're going to call him in an effort to say, Lord, I thank you for what you've done for me.

I'm gonna leave it alone. Look at your neighbor and say, neighbor, say, in my life I've been up and I've been down, but say, in spite of my circumstance, in spite of my situations, look at him real good and say, in spite of what I'm going through right now, say, when I look back on my life,

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This is Bishop Sam of Butts Miracle Temple, Church of God in Christ of East Central Florida, located at 636 Hawk Street here in the city. And we pray that you're enjoying yourself tonight.

This is Bishop Sam, and I pray that you've had a wonderful night on tonight and that you've enjoyed this broadcast. May the will of the Lord be done. Jesus said, love the Lord thy God with all thy heart, soul, mind, and strength, and love your neighbor as yourself. Upon this hangs the law and the prophet. We pray that God will keep you safe, that God will keep you healed, and that he will continue to be your God. He's able to do exceedingly abundantly above all we could ever ask or think. 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
1: It's 10 o'clock.
2: It's 76 degrees.

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1: It's 11 o'clock.
2: It's 76 degrees.

Hey there, this is Roy Young, president of Halifax Urban Ministries. 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It's at the Shores Spa and Resort.

Lord tonight. Come on, whatever you need from him tonight. He says, I want to meet you tonight. I want to remind you of how powerful, how big, how great. You're not too far away. You're not too far gone. But he says, I'm here. And

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1: Hey there, this is Roy Young, president of Halifax Urban Ministries. 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

0: I am a free man. I am an apostle. I have seen Jesus our Lord. You people are all an example of my work in the Lord. If others do not accept me as an apostle, surely you do, because you are proof that I am an apostle in the Lord. This is the answer I give people who want to judge me. Do we not have the right to eat and drink? Do we not have the right to bring a believing wife with us when we travel, as do the other apostles and the Lord's brothers and Peter? Are Barnabas and I the only ones who must work to earn our living? No soldier ever serves in the army and pays his own salary. No one ever plants a vineyard without eating some of the grapes. No person takes care of a flock without drinking some of the milk. I do not say this by human authority. God's law also says the same thing. It is written in the law of Moses, "When an ox is working in the grain, do not cover its mouth to keep it from eating." When God said this, was he thinking only about oxen? No. He was really talking about us. Yes, that scripture was written for us because it goes on to say, "The one who plows and the one who works in the grain should hope to get some of the grain for their work." Since we planted spiritual seed among you, is it too much if we should harvest from you some things for this life? If others have the right to get something from you, surely we have this right too. But we do not use it. No. We put up with everything ourselves so that we will not keep anyone from believing the good news of Christ. Surely you know that those who work at the temple get their food from the temple, and those who serve at the altar get part of what is offered at the altar. In the same way, the Lord has commanded that those who tell the good news should get their living from this work. But I have not used any of these rights, and I am not writing this now to get anything from you. I would rather die than to have my reason for bragging taken away. Telling the good news does not give me any reason for bragging. Telling the good news is my duty, something I must do. And how terrible it will be for me if I do not tell the good news. If I preach because it is my own choice, I have a reward. But if I preach and it is not my choice to do so, I am only doing the duty that was given to me. So what reward do I get? This is my reward, that when I tell the good news, I can offer it freely. I do not use my full rights in my work of preaching the good news. I am free and belong to no one, but I make myself a slave to all people to win as many as I can. To the Jews, I became like a Jew to win the Jews. I myself am not ruled by the law. But to those who are ruled by the law, I became like a person who is ruled by the law. I did this to win those who are ruled by the law. To those who are without the law, I became like a person who is without the law. I did this to win those people who are without the law. But really, I am not without God's law. I am ruled by Christ's law. To those who are weak, I became weak so I could win the weak. I have become all things to all people so I could save some of them in any way possible. I do all this because of the good news and so I can share in its blessings. You know that in a race, all the runners run, but only one gets the prize. So run to win. All those who compete in the games use self-control so they can win a crown. That crown is an earthly thing that lasts only a short time, but our crown will never be destroyed. So I do not run without a goal. I fight like a boxer who is hitting something, not just the air. I treat my body hard and make it my slave so that I myself will not be disqualified after I have preached to others.
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0: 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We would love to hear from you, the listener. What do you like? What don't you like? How about that music? What about that pastor? Do you participate in prayer line? 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
1: Hey there, this is Roy Young, president of Halifax Urban Ministries. 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

0: 10.
1: Brothers and sisters, I want you to know what happened to our ancestors who followed Moses. They were all under the cloud and all went through the sea. They were all baptized as followers of Moses in the cloud and in the sea. They all ate the same spiritual food and all drank the same spiritual drink. They drank from that spiritual rock that followed them, and that rock was Christ. But God was not pleased with most of them, so they died in the desert. And these things happened as examples for us, to stop us from wanting evil things as those people did. Do not worship idols as some of them did, just as it is written in the scriptures. They sat down to eat and drink, and then they got up and sinned sexually. We must not take part in sexual sins, as some of them did. In one day, 23,000 of them died because of their sins. We must not test Christ as some of them did. They were killed by snakes. Do not complain as some of them did. They were killed by the angel that destroys. The things that happened to those people are examples. They were written down to teach us, because we live in a time when all these things of the past have reached their goal. If you think you are strong, you should be careful not to fall. The only temptation that has come to you is that which everyone has. But you can trust God, who will not permit you to be tempted more than you can stand. But when you are tempted, he will also give you a way to escape so that you will be able to stand it. So, my dear friends, run away from the worship of idols. I am speaking to you as to intelligent people. Judge for yourselves what I say. We give thanks for the cup of blessing, which is a sharing in the blood of Christ. And the bread that we break is a sharing in the body of Christ. Because there is one loaf of bread, we who are many are one body, because we all share that one loaf. Think about the Israelites. Do not those who eat the sacrifices share in the altar? I do not mean that the food sacrificed to an idol is important. I do not mean that an idol is anything at all. But I say that what is sacrificed to idols is offered to demons, not to God. And I do not want you to share anything with demons. You cannot drink the cup of the Lord and the cup of demons also. You cannot share in the Lord's table and the table of demons. Are we trying to make the Lord jealous? We are not stronger than he is, are we?
2: We are allowed to do all things, but all things are not good for us to do. We are allowed to do all things, but not all things help others grow stronger. Do not look out only for yourselves. Look out for the good of others also. Eat any meat that is sold in the meat market. Do not ask questions to see if it is meat you think is wrong to eat. You may eat it, because the earth belongs to the Lord and everything in it. Those who are not believers may invite you to eat with them. If you want to go, eat anything that is put before you. Do not ask questions to see if you think it might be wrong to eat. But if anyone says to you, that food was offered to idols, do not eat it. Do not eat it because of that person who told you, and because eating it might be thought to be wrong. I don't mean you think it is wrong, but the other person might. But why, you ask, should my freedom be judged by someone else's conscience? If I eat the meal with thankfulness, why am I criticized because of something for which I thank God? The answer is, if you eat or drink, or if you do anything, do it all for the glory of God. Never do anything that might hurt others, Jews, Greeks, or God's church. Just as I also try to please everybody in every way, I am not trying to do what is good for me, but what is good for most people, so they can be saved.
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1: It's 2 o'clock.
2: It's 77 degrees.
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1: It's 3 o'clock.
2: It's 76 degrees.

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heavy with rain, and it looks like freedom, and it's headed our way. I can see a cloud heavy with rain, and it looks like Jesus.

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2: It's 77 degrees.

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1: It's 5 o'clock.
2: It's 77 degrees.

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I remember right around the year 2012, I would go out and I would minister. Chandler was just talking about it. I would minister to people and I would watch them be healed, set free, and delivered. And I would go home for days in the dark, under the covers with the curtains closed. I was plagued by depression and rejection. And the main thing the enemy would try to tell me is that I was alone. He would say, yeah, you do all of that. And if you were to die today, they would find another Tasha. Let me tell you something. This is the testimony. I remember being in that dark room. I remember the curtains closed. It was so dark that my roommate, who was my cousin at the time, she came and she told me, Tasha, I can't take it. I got to move out. She left and went to one of our family members' house. Dark place. I was in that dark room crying in my bed. And the Lord came to me. He said, Tasha, get up and wash your face. Because I'm never alone, no. I got up. He said, for one thing, he said, you've been calling the wrong thing. You're walking around saying you're depressed. This is rejection. Depression is a branch off of the root of rejection. So you've been cutting off branches, but tonight we're going to get to the root. He said, this is what I want you to say every single day. I want you to look yourself in the mirror and you say, I curse the spirit of rejection.

Good Monday morning. How are you this morning? I am great. Ready to take on today. Got a busy week ahead. I do love me some busy. I was just working on my calendar. Yes, I am still that person that writes it down. I have it on my phone, but I like to write it down on a calendar in front of me. I like to have it in the kitchen on the calendar so I know what I'm doing. I tape all the kids' sports stuff, like their flyers, onto this calendar in the kitchen. I know. There is easier ways, people. I see these people that got these cool things on the counter that are electronic, and everybody syncs. And Tim and I are just not going to do that. It's not that we're so old school that we're, it's just that why? I could just put it on, write it on the calendar. I can have it at the desk. I know. So much easier for me. You know, what do you do that's easier? I think that we all find something, a niche. We all have a niche that we find that just works for us. And that just works for me and Tim. Something else that works for me and Tim. And if you know, you know, I was never a leftover person. I just never, ever ate leftovers until we're empty nesters. And once you become total empty nesters, now we've been empty nesters for a while. And then we've had grandkids that we've helped out with, you know, why summer breaks and different things. And then Yvonne was with us while she was starting her business. So we're totally empty nesters now. And just some of the things, I now eat leftovers. And now, as I'm getting older, I don't even want to eat as much as I used to eat. So, yeah, you'd think I'd be like a size zero, but it hasn't worked out that way for me. It's just funny the things that change in life. But the one consistency in life is God. And, of course, being married to Tim. And then the rest is just stuff. And so this weekend, first of all, Friday, for those of you who saw, yes, my serpentine belt went out on my SUV. So yes, I was towed again. And you know, this is funny too. I just love this about growing and changing and adulting, because I guess I'm really adulting lately. My SUV, which I do like, just so you know, I didn't like it at first because I was used to my Kia, but I do like it. And I've got comfortable in it. I have all my stuff in it. Has had drama for over a month now. And I was coming out of the big box store, headed somewhere, and all of a sudden, I couldn't control it. All these lights are coming on. I just had to get safety. That's all I cared, is getting safe. Got safe, you know. Next thing I know, I'm calling Yvonne just to let her know that I'm safe. I'm calling a tow truck. I'm calling the shop, getting everything, all things done. And then I just sat there and people watched and enjoyed life and praised the Lord because I was safe. And, you know, that's what I've learned this last month. I am safe. And it's funny because I am a brat too. I am. I want my vehicle. I want it to, when I walk out there, everything be fine. Da, da, da, da. And my husband was like over it too. He was so cute. He goes, I thought we were going to go car shopping. And I was like, I do not want to go car shopping. I am perfectly content with my SUV. I want to just start eliminating stuff. And so not that anything has happened. No, I'm not quitting WAPN. I am not quitting. I just want to just change up things, you know, just enjoy life. And when we're not working, go on the boat or watch our football or whatever we're doing, going to a baseball game, going to swim, going to volleyball. I just want to enjoy life. I want to get my e-bike back out because it's now starting to cool off. God is so good. We get all the stuff. We get all the stress, all the payments, all the stuff. And I think it's just time for me to be more simple. So that is what we're working on, is being more simple. So towed it in. Very nice tow truck driver. Thank you. And Michaela came and got me. Thank you so much, Michaela. And it was ready in a couple hours. And I am thankful for my dad and for Tim, who has always taught me, pull over. Do not think you can drive it until you're going to get somewhere and then mess something else up. And there was a moment. There was a moment when I said, well, I think I could just drive it. It's like the shop is like 2.5 miles away. I think I can just drive it. And then God's like, no, get safe. And I was like, I really think I'm okay. Get safe. And it was so funny when the guy came, the tow truck guy come. I had my hood up, you know, so he could find me, and he gets out of the truck and he comes over and he looks and he starts pulling this belt out of my front of my vehicle that had just shred. I mean, shred. And I just kind of smile and he goes, this is the problem.
And then he goes, I'm going to go ahead and load you. And I thought, well, how can you start it? If I wasn't allowed to ride it, how? But he said, once the belt was out of there, it wouldn't flap and hit anything. He could do it for like 30 seconds. But God. I was perfectly safe the whole time. And God has a plan. I think the plan is this last month to really show me to trust. You know, I've been doing Lord, I Trust You. And it's been a life-changing thing for me. I would suggest everybody do the Lord, I Trust You. And when I first did it, I thought I was just supposed to say, Lord, I trust you. And that is great and wonderful and all that stuff. And then he said, nope, I want you to let me know what you're trusting me with today. Give it to me. And I was like, okay. So I started giving him something for the day. Whatever it was, I would just give it to the Lord. And I would start off my day with something that was troubling me or on my mind or whatever. And I would give it to him. It has been life changing. I don't even know how long I've been doing it. I was going to try to go back and find my first post and see how long I've been doing it. It's a 90-day challenge. And I'm like, wow. You know, I love it when God puts something in your heart to do and it's uncomfortable, because if it's uncomfortable, it is going to be awesome. And I used to not think that. I would be like, if it was uncomfortable, I would totally avoid it like the plague. Okay. I would be like, every reason why I couldn't do it. And now when it's something uncomfortable, I know that God's got a plan. And he's teaching me or showing me or preparing me or whatever he's doing. And so I just go for it. And I've had to go for a lot of stuff these last couple months that were uncomfortable. And God has brought me through every single one of them and is bringing me through every single one of them. So if you're in the uncomfortableness, and we've all been there, but if you're like totally uncomfortable, God is working. He is showing up and he's helping you and he's teaching you something. He's providing something that you were missing. He's allowing some things to happen that you needed to recognize, maybe some doors that needed to be closed, maybe some doors that needed to be open. He's just really helping you out. And so don't get nervous and say, I don't want that. Kind of start welcoming the uncomfortableness. Kind of start welcoming the not easy. And see what he's about to do in your life. Because like I said, when I started this, Lord, I Trust You, it was not easy. I thought I trusted God. I've always been trusting. But when I had to actually give it an item to him and just say, here, I'm trusting you with it. It was, I don't know, I guess it was kind of like an act that I needed to do it, or I don't know what the word would be, but actually doing it made a huge difference. And so that's just something he's had me do. You know, sometimes he'll give me a 7-day thing to do. Sometimes he'll just say, this is what I need you to do. And I used to avoid it like the plague. I used to, well, that wasn't what I wanted to do. But once I surrendered and said, you know what, I'm going to do exactly what he wants me to do with things, it has really changed my life. And as I walk into WAPN and I look at WAPN, 41 years, oh my goodness, what a blessing. What a blessing this has been and will be for many years to come. You know, when we first started, I did not like it. I was not happy. I did not want to be here. And now to think, I can't imagine life without WAPN and the pastors of WAPN. It is Pastor Appreciation Month. And so shout out to all of our pastors. I appreciate you and thank you so much. And so each day, I want to shout out to the pastors also. And so whatever church you go ahead and do the Pentecostal shake to your pastor or buy your pastor and his wife lunch. Yeah, get a gift. Find out where they like to eat and get a gift certificate. And get a gift certificate that covers everything plus the tip. And bless them. You know, and you say, well, we can't afford that right now. They like to eat it, whatever. And we just can't afford. I bet you they like to eat breakfast somewhere, or bet you they have a favorite coffee place, or whatever the item is, get that gift certificate and say, have coffee on me on the way to work, or have whatever. It's going to change your life. It is really going to change your life. That is something that I've really
seen God doing this last year is get uncomfortable with your finances too. Get uncomfortable. Do the over and above with your finances. Do the over and above with your volunteering. Do the over and above with your acts of random kindness. You know, this world is crazy. This world is so busy, you know, and it's not that hard to be kind. It's not that hard to bless somebody. And the blessing might be saying, oh, I like that outfit you have on today, or you have such well-behaved kids, or whatever the item is. Or they might be buying stuff to make banana pudding, and you might just carry on a conversation and say, you know, my daughter makes the best banana pudding. I just love it when she brings it over. You know, carry on, just being kind and nice. Everybody's going through something. And if you just take a second, a minute, smile, ask somebody how they're doing. I know I was in a store the other day, and I was asking the girl how she was, and she said, oh, my employee didn't show up, and I've got to have a five-hour energy. And she was just like, you know, just telling me. I was not complaining. It was just telling me. And I said, is there anything I can go get you to make your morning a little bit better? And she looked at me like, what? And I said, is there anything I can go get you to make your morning a little bit better? Her whole entire stance, attitude, everything changed. She goes, oh, no, it's okay. I have a five-hour energy. I said, well, why don't you go ahead and drink it? I'll wait. And she said, are you sure? And I said, sure, get it going so you can get some energy and get this day going. It's not that hard. 30 seconds of my life, okay? Really? How about letting that person have that parking place that you really, really, really wanted because it was the closest to the place and you're tired and they cut you off? Instead of having a choice words or few hand gestures, say, you know what, Lord, bless them. Bless them with that parking place. Bless them with an easier way to get into the store. Make their way a little bit easier today, Lord. You don't know. You do not know what somebody else is going through. You do not know the shoes they're walking in today. And so as we start this week, the first real Monday of October, which it is the real first Monday of October, let's appreciate our pastors. And you know, write them a note. Like I said, write them a note. Get them their coffee. Whatever it is, give them a Pentecostal handshake. Whatever God tells you to do, appreciate your pastor. You know, he has to show up for everything all the time, for all the people of the congregation. And do we show up for him? Do we whine and complain? I always have a joke around here at WAPN that I don't let ministries quit on Monday because they just went through it on Sunday. They have just heard about the temperature being too cold or the music was too loud or that sermon was just not for me today or the parking was ridiculous or I can't believe this happened or da, da, da. They don't need to hear it on Monday. On Monday, they need to be blessed. And so I'm encouraging you on this Pastor Appreciation Month. And like I said, we're going to do a shout out to the different pastors each and every day and super excited about that. But I also want to do some blessings this month for pastors. So I'm praying and asking God who I'm going to bless or what I'm going to do or how I'm going to do it. But I'm going to show up and I'm going to just a smile on my face and say thank you for your ministry. Thank you for being in our community. Thank you for the hours you put in, the unsung hero that we don't even see. Because I mean, I have been the recipient of those moments when a pastor's brought a meal to my house because my husband was coming home from surgery. I've been there when my mother was dying and a pastor sat at the foot of her bed for hours on end. I've been a recipient of that. Just thinking, I'm one person. If you go to a church of 200, that's 200 families that pastor is serving. And so I encourage you this October, Pastor Appreciation Month, I encourage you to serve your pastor and do something wonderful for him. Let's get our favor on and let's get this day going. God wants us to go further. He never wants us to quit growing. I am not going to quit growing. I love learning. I just love to learn. I love to find out something new every single day. So I can't wait to see what God's going to show me today. It is Monday, October 5th, 2026. The weather is 85 with a low of 75. I hear there's rain like all week, but I don't know.
every time I think that, then Tim says it's not, and then it is, so who knows. Madison, 78 with a low of 72, and it is raining in Madison, according to my radar thing. If it's your birthday today, happy, happy birthday. Dawn and Shelby and Angel and Brittany and Glenda and Melissa and Tracy and everybody else celebrating a birthday, anniversary, whatever you're celebrating. Happy, happy, happy, happy. You know, I'm a foodie, so I do not even know what this is, and I did not have time to Google this, but it's Apple Betty Day. I don't know. It was like in a cup, and it looked like it had ice cream on it. It had me right there, so I don't even know, but it looked really yummy. Remember, today is Lord, I trust you with the change. And so whatever change he's doing in my life, I trust him with it. National Night Out is tomorrow night, Tuesday, City of Holly Hill at the front area there from 5:30 to 7:30. Come out and meet our local police officers. And there's all kinds of nonprofit booths and stuff, so come out and enjoy that. Saturday, Holly Hill turns 125 years old. They're going to have a big celebration at Sunrise Park starting at 4 p.m. There's going to be a drone show. Food, of course, is involved, so come out to that. Well, y'all have a wonderful, great Monday. Appreciate your pastor today. Pray about it. Figure out how you can do something special for him and his wife this month. And y'all have a wonderful, great day. I am praying for you as you pray for me. God bless you.

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1: It's 7 o'clock.
2: It's 76 degrees.
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1: All right, let's get to work. So next week we get to, and this shows you why we do what we do, okay? We get chapter 11. Probably, if you're in the church a while at all, you know chapter 11 by faith. It's the faith chapter. By faith, Noah built the boat. By faith, Abraham did this. It goes through all these special people of faith. But it makes so much more sense when you take it, that's why we go through books of the Bible and verse by verse, because when you take it in its context, you see it wasn't just, oh, here's this story. No, he's reminding these people to be faithful. Don't give up, don't quit. It wasn't easy for Noah. It wasn't easy for Abraham. It wasn't easy for Isaiah, who got sawed in half. We'll get to all that in the weeks to come, but we're finally finished with all the heavy theology, and now he's getting right down to our personal lives. And in one sentence, here's what we're gonna say: every faithful stance will be richly rewarded. He's reminding them that if you will just hang in there, we're gonna win. In fact, we've already won. We just have to stay in the race. If you'll stand, we're gonna just look at verses 35 through 39. He says, so do not throw away your confidence. That doesn't say maybe, hope. They interviewed Vice President Vance the other day and they asked if he was gonna go to heaven and he said, I don't know, I hope so. Oh no, no, either you are or you aren't. All right, well, you can know. That's why it's so imperative that we know the Word of God. If you have Christ, you have what? Confidence. Confidence, it will be richly rewarded. You need to persevere so that when you have done the will of God, you will receive what he has promised. For just in a very little while. Now, Peter says at the end times, people are gonna say, where is that second coming? He says, in just a little while, he who is coming will come and will not delay. But my righteous one will live by faith, and if he shrinks back, I will not be pleased with him. But we are not of those who shrink back and are destroyed, but of those who believe and are
2: saved.
1: Not might be saved, not could be saved, saved, saved. You can be seated. Now listen, if you haven't accepted Jesus yet, today's the day. You go out and talk to people in room 3, they will take you through this. How do I accept Jesus? What about repentance? What about baptism? They'll help you with that. Tonight, this is Sunday, isn't it? Tonight at Andy Romano Park, we have our baptisms there. Everybody's welcome, family, friends, come on out. This is your opportunity to make that public commitment to Jesus Christ. And so you can talk to him about that in room 3 as well. But I wanna get through this. He makes it really clear what we're talking about. He says, first of all, don't throw your faith away. But the word he uses is confidence. So you're like, well, my faith is only this much. I know people that have faith this much. Doesn't say that, does it? It says confidence. Don't throw away your confidence, because it's not about what you've done or accomplished, because people are like, well, I don't know if I'm gonna make it because I've only done 12 good things. Well, it takes 12 million to get into heaven, and you're never going to get past 12. So how are you doing? Because that's not how it's measured. That's why people say, I hope so. Or they'll say they don't care, but that's why they say, well, I hope so. But if you are in Christ, if you've accepted Christ, then you have absolute confidence. Now, this is where church attendance comes into play, service comes into play, finances come into play, marriage comes into play, because I'm not guessing. What if I do all of this and still go to hell? Maybe I'll just live how I want and go to hell anyway. No, you have confidence in your faith, so act like it. Live that way. That's what he's getting across to these people. I'm going to tell you a story. Let's do one verse, 1 Timothy. Paul has trained Timothy, brought him up in the faith. Timothy, my son, I give you this instruction in keeping with the prophecies once made about you, so that by following them, you may fight the good fight. What? I thought this was supposed to be easy. Fight the good fight. Not going to be easy, Timothy. Hold on to the faith and a good conscience, because some have rejected these and so have shipwrecked their faith. Timothy, hold on. Hold on to your confidence, hold on to your faith, and fight the fight. Stay in the game. It's not going to be easy. Timothy's in Ephesus. It's a pagan culture. Reminds me a lot of ours. But Timothy remained faithful. That's what he was called to do. Now, I want to tell you a story, and you can do with this what you want. This is kind of thus saith Job, but it's got some good history behind it, okay? When you look around the world, and we travel around the world to see these things called the pyramids. And people are always wondering, you know, why did they build them? Well, some of them were built for tombs. Most of them were built for worship purposes. There's a whole lot of pieces going on here. But what's interesting is that they all date to the time within two or three centuries after Noah's flood. Now, let me help you with this, okay? After the flood, Noah's grandkids come out. They know all about the flood, right? The story's going to be told. They decide to build a tower in a place called Babel. That's correct. And they said, we're going to build a tower that reaches to the heavens. Yeah. And it's like, okay, well, they wanted to be God. They wanted to be close to God. But if you remember what they were doing, God said, I want you to scatter out across the earth. And they said, we're not doing anything. We're going to do what we want, and we're going to stay right here together. So God made a decision there at the tower to do what? To mix up their languages and thousands of languages. And now nobody can talk. They can't finish the building. So what do? They scatter out like they were told to do. And they scatter out across the world. And this is why you find these pyramids in Mexico. When the Aztecs got there, the largest pyramid in the world is right outside Mexico City. And when the Aztecs got there, they said, we have no idea who built this. It was here when we got here. They're all over the jungle, all over Central America, South America. They're in Japan. There's one of the largest pyramids in the world is outside on the Illinois side of the Mississippi River in St. Louis, called Cahokia Mounds. We've been building these things everywhere, but they all date to the same time. Why? Thank you for asking. They knew about a flood. So somebody said, you know what? If we build these towers high enough, the next time God floods the world, we can get away from him. That was their strategy. We can get up, and at least we elite can get up and get away from the flood, as if God couldn't make it go just a little higher. But don't forget what they really missed. They were told to scatter and fill the earth. Interestingly, the same word is used about the church, that we are called to scatter and we are to take the gospel with us. It's the same concept. He said, but if you hold on tight to your confidence, then you will be able to be faithful to God and do what he needs you to do. Now, there's an interesting story about Socrates, and I'm going to take you back a little bit in history. Socrates used a very interesting method. He thought that if you wrote things down, And I'm a reader, so I pick things up by reading. But he thought if you wrote things down, you would weaken people's minds. And so he would do everything from his memory and expect his students to do the same thing. Now, this has been going on since the beginning of time. You see, Adam was still alive when Noah's grandfather was born. So they just go talk to Adam. Hey, what was it like? Oh, Adam, you got this one? And Adam would tell them. On the boat with Noah, Noah tells his three sons the whole stories. If they didn't know it, he takes them all the way back to Adam, tells them about creation, the whole world. Same thing happens, take an Indian tribe. They don't write things down. What did they do? They had oral traditions, and they were passed down through these wise men. And the wise men had been passed down for generations, and they would tell you stories, and then so-and-so told me this, and they would go all the way back to creation, every one of them. And Socrates had that same thought in ancient Greece, that that's just how we did it. Socrates believed that writing would make people forgetful and weak-minded. Maybe he's got a point. So he refused to write a single word. Ironically, we only know this because his student Plato wrote it all down. So that's how it started out. Christianity, or the world itself, started out as an oral history. And then it got written down and it's been translated. Thank God, because now you and I can read the words of God ourselves. And it says in John 1 that Jesus is the very word of God. And then he's left us his words so we can grow in our faith. Again, Paul says to Timothy, Paul says, the Spirit clearly says that in later times, some will abandon the faith and follow deceiving spirits and things taught by demons. So when you're hearing some of this crazy preaching, it's not just bad preaching. There's only two spirits, either the Holy Spirit speaking or a demonic spirit is speaking. And I'm not going to put this person on the screen, but so I've got in my office, I got a stack like this of stories that I draw from depending on what I want to talk about. And I looked yesterday, and about a third of the things I have in there are bad preaching, and it's all demonic stuff, all of it. One of them was about a preacher, a lady preacher, who said, she said, I've never been so happy in my life. The first time another pastor told me that homosexual sex was actually a holy act before God. I said, well, I guess, you know, it's okay that you want to feel that. Well, I can tell you things if you want to go to hell, but I don't think that's why you came. I think you came to hear the truth, whether it hurts or not. And that's the whole point of hanging on to our confidence. Rembrandt, all right? I'm not much on art, but Rembrandt painted a lot of biblical pictures, but one of them it was called The Raising of the Cross, and he painted himself into the painting, and he showed himself as one of the people pulling the cross up. And he said, because I put Jesus on that cross. So you either look at the Bible through Rembrandt's eyes or you look at it through that demonic preacher's eyes, but you can't do both. One of those is true, the other one's false. Secondly, do the will of God. All right, couple verses to start us off. Jesus said, from my Father's, will, is that everyone look to the Son, Jesus, and believes in him and shall have eternal life, and I will raise him up at the last day. Now, can I just point this word out? I like to do this. Is there anybody left out? Doesn't matter, your past, where you've been, what you've done. Everyone who looks to Jesus, everyone who accepts my Son will be saved and will be raised up on the last day. Let's do the next one. All right, if you're wanting to memorize scripture, all right, don't ask me why, but this is the three verses, okay? Be joyful always. Pray continually. Give thanks in all circumstances, for this is God's will for you who are in Christ Jesus, all right? So be joyful, pray, give thanks. That's the will of God. People are always like looking for the will of God. If I just knew what the will of, it's not some magical thing. Read the book and do what it says. That's what we've been called to do. Let's go to Naaman. 2 Kings 5, there's a story about this king named Naaman. He's a Syrian king and he has leprosy. He's heard about this prophet down in Israel who can heal in the power of God's name. So he makes his journey all the way down to the prophet's house. And the prophet won't even come talk to him, won't even open the door. Now, I'd be ticked too. Travel on a camel for a few weeks to get there. And he says, go dip yourself 7 times in the Jordan River and you will be healed. Oh, and the guy's ticked. Not only that he wouldn't come out and, I mean, treat him like a king and show him respect, and he's mad. He's going to go back home. And his servant says, well, you know, it's not like he asked us to build a bridge. He said, why don't you just try what the prophet said? He goes, so many better rivers in Syria. He said, the Jordan, and he's right, the Jordan is a muddy mess. Why would I go to the Jordan and do this? And again, servant says, well, what do you got to lose, dude? So he goes down to the river and he dips himself in the water once, twice, 3 times, 4 times, 5 times, 6 times. Now, this is where a lot of Christians give up, because the fight can be tough. The struggle's real. Hanging on to our faith, hanging on to Christ, being confident, say, I've got to be faithful to God's will. 7th time he comes up, leprosy's gone, he's completely healed. How many times do we stop just short of the victory when we know we need to just follow the Father's will? 1 Thessalonians 4:3. It is God's will that you should be sanctified and that you should avoid sexual immorality. Just leave that up if you would. Now that word means fornication outside of marriage. That means adultery. It means homosexuality. Now, anything outside of a male-female marriage, okay, that's what God designed. That's what it says. Well, you're sitting out there going, I just wish I knew what God's will was. No, that's just one example, but we do the same thing with every single topic. You know what God's will is. The issue is not that. The issue is, am I going to do it? It's like, maybe God will change his mind. Maybe 1 Thessalonians 4 will change tomorrow. If you go to the right church, it will. Or the wrong church, I should say. How about Romans 12? This is what we're called to. Therefore, he says, I urge you, brothers, in view of God's mercy, to offer your bodies as living sacrifices, holy and pleasing to God. This is your spiritual act of worship. Do not conform any longer to the pattern of this world, but be transformed by the renewing of your mind. And I say this all the time, but it's pretty much true. See whatever's trending on social media, see what's being fed to you from the news media, and you do the opposite, and you'll almost always be where God is. In almost every single situation. What else did I want to say? Oh, let's bring up that William Carey quote. This is good. First, really the father of modern missions. He said, I'm not afraid of failure. I'm afraid of succeeding at things that don't matter. That's really what we're battling with, the will of God. And the last part, he says, don't shrink back. And I think that's a tendency, especially in a culture that is not Christian. And again, we're not rude, we're not obnoxious, but we also don't have to back down. We can say, look, this is what I believe. You don't have to believe it, but this is where I stand and why I stand. And you know, it doesn't have to be that confrontational. You just stand on truth and let God be God. He'll take care of the rest of the story. And 2 Timothy 1:7, again, Paul writes to Timothy. Timothy's scared, he's a kid. And he said, for God did not give us a spirit of timidity, but a spirit of power and of love and of self-discipline. And you've heard me say this before. In the middle of this pagan city, they worshiped fertility idols made of silver. And this is where they threatened to kill Paul inside the arena. And before Timothy dies, the church is going to have 50,000 believers because the man never gave up. Because the man stayed faithful to God and he refused to shrink back. A lot of ways I could have gone with this, but I decided to go with the Alamo. Fascinating story. It's I'm sure it's much more fascinating on film than it was in real life. But every one of those people at the Alamo had the opportunity to leave. I don't know if you know that. All they wanted was the land. Santa Ana wanted the land, he wanted the fort, he wanted the Americans out of Texas. And those guys had a choice to make. Do we walk away? And if you remember the famous scene where Travis draws a line on the ground and said, if you want to leave, cross the line. Might have been a little bit of peer pressure, but nonetheless, they knew that if they left, that Santa Ana would take the fort. They also knew if they stayed, they'd all die, and Santa Ana would still take the fort. They stayed and they all died. What's fascinating is a few weeks later, and you can read about this if you don't know it, they caught up with Santa Ana, and that's where the cry, remember the Alamo and all that. They caught up with him, and they were going to kill him, and he made a deal. And we now own California, New Mexico, Arizona, Texas, Oklahoma, and other lands so that Santa Ana could save his own life. So what looked like a wasted sacrifice turned into something pretty amazing, at least if you're looking at it from this country's perspective. Jesus said this in Luke. Jesus said, no one who puts his hand to the plow and looks back is fit for service in the kingdom of God. Now, it's so different now because these guys, they got air-conditioned cabs, they got satellite GPS running their combines. Farming is very high-tech. But in the old days, whether you had mules in front of you or you were driving a tractor, you had to find a fixed point on the other side of the field, it'd be a tree, a rock, something, and you would point your mules or your tractor right at that, and you'd just keep your eye right on that, and that's how you kept your rows straight. And he said, nobody is fit for the kingdom if they put their hand to the plow and look back. Whether it's the things you used to do, whether it's things you shouldn't have done, things you feel terrible about, there's nothing back there. And what happens to your rows if you look backwards? They aren't rows anymore. You go all over the place. Jesus said, keep your eye fixed on the prize. Chuck Swindoll, who's a hero of mine, like 94 years old, still preaching the gospel. He said, when I ask people when they really grew spiritually, they never describe an easy time. Never. It's when those tough times come. So, do you have confidence in your faith? That should motivate us to live for Him. Do you know the will of God? You do. Am I willing to live the will of God? And am I going to back away or am I going to stand firm? You get to answer those. But I'm going to finish with a story, and I'm going to read it because it's too complex. And I want you to hear this story in the context of life in our society. The unborn child, I want you to hear it in light of children themselves in their current situation. Older people who are being euthanized. People said it would never come to this. March 1847, Sierra Nevada, the snow was 15 feet deep. This is the Donner Party. This is the story about cannibalism, etc. The snow pit was 15 feet wide, 24 feet deep. The survivors had carved it themselves over weeks. A fire at the center slowly melting through layers of winter until they hit bare earth, then cutting steps into the walls to climb out. 11 people lived at the bottom of that hole. 9 of them were children. They'd been there for days without food, barely moving, their bodies hollowed out by months of starvation. The Breen family, 3 Graves children, and Mary Donner. When the third rescue party finally reached them and looked down into the pit, one rescuer later described what he saw as a picture of distress and sadness. The rescuers had a problem. They were 3 men carrying limited supplies, 11 survivors, most too weak to walk. Certainly too weak to climb out of the mountains unaided. The trail back to safety was long and brutal. So they took a vote. The decision, save 2 children, leave the other 9 to die. It wasn't cruelty, it was calculation. It was brutal arithmetic of survival that says you can't save everyone, so you save who you can and carry the knowledge of the rest for the remainder of your life. 2 of the rescuers accepted the math. John Stark did not. Stark had joined the Third Relief as the only man who stepped forward freely, without payment, simply saying, "I will go without any reward beyond that derived from the consciousness of knowing that I did the right thing." Now, standing at the edge of that pit, looking down at 9 children who had already survived the unsurvivable, he made his own decision. He would take all of them out, every single one. He had no sled, no pack animals, no equipment for what he was about to attempt. He was already shouldering a backpack with provisions, blankets, and an axe. Now he added the children. He picked up 1 or 2 of the smaller children and carried them down the trail, set them in the snow, turned around and went back for the next ones, then returned for supplies, then back again, trip after trip after trip, the same ground, walked again and again, each pass harder than the last, at altitude through deep snow, carrying human lives. This makes me wonder where.
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4: In the Bible, it tells us to focus on reading the scriptures to the church, encouraging the believers and teaching them, and bringing the lost into the light until Jesus comes again. And this is the message that God has for us today. Welcome to He Loves Even Me Ministries. Today we're going to talk about something that's in the Old Testament that every one of us know. We know because they're written in our minds and in our hearts. It's called the Ten Commandments. And it starts at Exodus chapter 20, verse 1. Moses is speaking to his people the words that God has given him to say. And God spoke all these words, saying that I am the Lord thy God, which have brought thee out of the land of Egypt and out of the house of bondage. Number one, thou shalt have no other gods before me. Number two, thou shalt not make unto thee any graven image, or any likeness of anything that is in heaven above, or that is in the earth beneath, or that is in the water under the earth. Thou shalt not bow down thyself to them, nor serve them. For I, the Lord thy God, am a jealous God, visiting the iniquity of the fathers upon the children unto the third and fourth generation of them that hate me, but showing kindness and mercy unto thousands of them that love me and keep my commandments. Number three, thou shalt not take the name of the Lord thy God in vain, for the Lord will not hold him guiltless that taketh his name in vain. Number four, remember the Sabbath and keep it holy. 6 days shalt thou labor and do all thy work, but the seventh day is the Sabbath of the Lord thy God. In it thou shalt not do any work, thou nor thy son, nor thy daughter, the manservant, nor thy maidservant, nor thy cattle, nor thy stranger that is within thy gates. For in 6 days the Lord made heaven and earth, and the sea, and all that is in them, and rested the seventh day. Wherefore the Lord blessed the Sabbath day and hallowed it. Number five, honor thy father and thy mother, that thy days may be long upon the land which the Lord thy God giveth thee. Number six, thou shalt not kill. Number seven, thou shalt not commit adultery. Number eight, thou shalt not steal. Number nine, thou shalt not bear false witness against thy neighbor. And number ten, thou shalt not covet thy neighbor's house. Thou shalt not covet thy neighbor's wife, nor his manservant, nor his maidservant, nor his ox, nor his ass, nor anything that is his neighbor's. And all the people saw the thunderings and the lightnings and the noise of the trumpet and the mountain smoking. And when the people saw it, they removed and stood afar off. And they said unto Moses, speak thou with us, and we will hear. But let not God speak with us, lest we die. And Moses said unto the people, fear not, for God is come to prove you, and that his fear may be before your faces, that ye sin not. And the people stood afar off, and Moses drew near unto the thick darkness where God was. In the book of Hebrews, chapter 7, verse 18 says, yes, the old requirement about the priesthood was set aside, because it was weak and useless, for the law made nothing perfect. And now a better hope has taken its place. And that is how we draw near to God. God took an oath that Christ would always be a priest, but he never did this for any other priest. Only to Jesus did he say, the Lord has taken an oath and he will not break his vow. You are a priest forever. Because of God's oath, it is Jesus. It is Jesus who guarantees the effectiveness of this better covenant. Chapter 8, verse 7. If the first covenant had been faultless, there would have been no need for a second covenant to take his place. But God himself found fault with the old one when he said, "The day will come, says the Lord, when I will make a new covenant with the people of Israel and Judah. This covenant will not be like the one I made with their ancestors when I took them by the hand and led them out of the land of Egypt. They did not remain faithful to my covenant, so I turned my back on them, says the Lord. But this is the new covenant I will make with the people of Israel on that day, says the Lord. I will put my laws in their minds so they will understand them, and I will write them on their hearts so they will obey them. I will be their God, and they will be my people, and they will not need to teach their neighbors, nor will they need to teach their family, saying that you should know the Lord, for everyone from the least to the greatest will already know me. And I will forgive their wrongdoings, and I will never again remember their sins." When God speaks of a new covenant, it means he has made the first one obsolete. It is now out of date and ready to be put aside. Now let's see what the book of Romans says in chapter 3, verse 19. Obviously, the law applies to those whom it was given, for its purpose is to keep people from having excuses and to bring the entire world into judgment before God. For no one can ever be made right in God's sight by doing what his law commands. For the more we know God's law, the clearer it becomes that we aren't obeying it. But now, God has shown us a different way of being right in his sight, not by obeying the law, but by the way promised in the scriptures long ago. We are made right in God's sight when we trust in Jesus Christ to take away our sins. And we can be saved in the same way, no matter who we are or what we have done. For all have sinned. All fall short of the glory of God. Yet now God, in his gracious kindness, declares us not guilty. He's done this through Christ Jesus, who has set us free. He freed us by taking away our sins. For God sent Jesus to take our punishment for our sins and to satisfy God's anger against us. We are made right with God when we believe that Jesus shed his blood, sacrificing his life for us. John 3:3 says, "I assure you, unless you are born again, you can never see the kingdom of God." The truth is, no one can enter the kingdom of God without being born of water and the Spirit. John 3:16, "For God so loves us that he gave his only begotten Son, so that everyone who believes in him will not perish but have eternal life." Because God did not send his Son into the world to condemn it, but to save it. Please listen to God's message to everyone. All are called. God wants everyone saved, but he wants you to choose to be washed of your sins by asking him to forgive you and ask Jesus into your heart and life. When you do, you will have the Holy Spirit who comes into your heart to fill you with love and joy and peace all at the same time. Then you will want and need to be water baptized. And these are the three steps to become born again. And you enter into the kingdom of God. You become God's very own dear children whom he dearly loves.

0: In Galatians chapter 3, verse 2, Paul asks, "Let me ask you this one question. Did you receive the Holy Spirit by keeping the law? Of course not. For the Holy Spirit came upon you only after you believed the message that you heard about Christ. After starting your Christian lives in the Spirit, why are you now trying to become perfect by your own human effort? You've had the love of Christ fall upon you and caress you and hug you and give you big smooches in your very being and in your heart. He has intoxicated your inhibitions and you have, by your faith and belief in Him, feel His presence all over and in you. You've had Him answer your prayers and have been helped even when you didn't need to ask. You have been healed in one way or the other. Just by being saved, you have been healed. You have been transformed from your old nature bloodline into your new nature bloodline. You are in Jesus' family bloodline, washed clean from sin and being showered with His presence and His blessings." I'm going to read part of what I read again. It's where we are asked, "After starting your Christian lives in the Spirit, why are you now trying to become perfect by your own human effort?" We are to let the Word and the Spirit of God, Christ in us, change us. Yes, we have a body, but we are to be taught and inspired and led by the Holy Spirit within us. We are to relax in Him, not be uptight and rigid. That is the law trying to rise up in us. Listen to your Holy Spirit and let your "so worried about what other people think" not be a part of you. Be in tune with the Spirit and you. Have you ever been around people who go out of their way to play the part? They have this holier-than-thou look and attitude, but that is their church face and structure as they strut around to try to make you unworthy. Or the ones who don't think that they have worth, they are the ones who cringe and are so meek and lowly and almost like they don't even have a spirit or life in them at all. Then there are others who can be as nice to you at one time and the next time be like that they don't even know you or don't want to know you. Then there are those who have the phony smile and the way they are, and oh my gosh, yeah, you know what I'm talking about. And of course, there are many ways that the Holy Spirit gets left out of our celebrating our love for Him and our love for our fellow believers and also any unbelievers. We are to let go of the human effort, which is the law, but be letting the Holy Spirit move in all of what you do and say. He will be loving and understanding, caring and joyful and encouraging and giving blessings and allowing you to be the brother or sister in Christ that loves everyone and everyone loves you. Why? Because Christ is in you, doing what Christ does. Not you, but yet He is doing it through you, for you, and to others and for others because He loves them. And you love them because He loves them. Those who depend on the law to make them right with God have fallen from God's grace. They are under the curse, for the Scriptures say, "Cursed is everyone who does not observe and obey these commandments that are written in the book of law." In Galatians 3:23, "Until faith in Christ was shown to us by the way of becoming right with God, we were guarded by the law. We were kept in protective custody, so to speak, until we could put our faith in the coming Savior." Let me put it another way. The law was our guardian and our teacher to lead us until Christ came. So now, through faith in Christ, we are made right with God. But now that faith in Christ has come, we no longer need the law as our guardian. So we are all children of God through faith in Christ Jesus. And all who have been united with Christ in baptism have been made like Him. I thank God for giving us this message today and for giving us His new covenant through Christ Jesus. We shall love the Lord God with all our heart and all our soul and all our mind and with all our strengths, plus love our neighbors as ourselves. Now may the grace and the peace of God be with you today and always. Walk each day in love. Because Jesus loves you, and we love you, and He loves even me.
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2: 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It's 76 degrees. Welcome to Relevant Live with Pastors Chris and Liz Sarno, direct from Relevant Church in Daytona Beach. We pray this message helps you connect to God as you find your place, reveal your purpose, and unlock your potential. We are so glad that you are joining us here today.
3: And he wants to know details of your life. And I was kind of thinking in the morning, you know, like, do you have a prayer time? I really don't have a prayer time. Maybe I'm a bad example of this, but you know what I mean? I just get up and just start rolling with God and just roll with him all day long. I don't have a set time where I just kind of like go somewhere. Now, every morning when you guys get your texts and all that stuff, I pray for you. I pray for the church. I pray for the people connected. That I do. But guess what? Other than that, just kind of rolling with God. And I'll think about something. It's funny. I was thinking about some of you guys this week. You know, maybe they'll text you or I'll give you a call or I'll just pray for you and not even let you know. You know, sometimes I'll be in my prayer time or doing my thing and your face will flash before my eyes or something will happen or I'll see something and grab something. So I'm just trying to be led as best I can as you are. But what I want you to know is this, is that prayer is not like laborious. You know, I remember first coming into God and I was like, man, it was like everything was like, I don't know if it was works or whatever. You tried to pray. I remember I was getting up 5 o'clock in the morning, going to work at 6, thinking this is great, passing out in prayer. And I don't think it was any good. And one day I was like, oh my God, Cole. I was like, God, this is miserable. He's like, yeah, tell me about it. I felt like in my heart, he was answering my prayers, you know, like, this is crazy. Like I'm trying to pray and I'm trying to be spiritual and I don't think I'm spiritual enough. And half the guys in the room, you don't even think you got a prayer life, but your prayer life's probably better than most preachers you would know, because it's not just this religious thing. It's a heartfelt spiritual thing. Seeing you and God just sharing. And you know, a lot of times with this stuff is this, it's like people are just hurt. You know, they're just like, God, where are you? But God's close. He's in his word. And I know sometimes like it doesn't feel like God's there, but he's there. You know, and sometimes just because he's invisible doesn't mean he's not real. And you get into all these things sometimes, like you feel like you're alone, but you're not alone. And you ever do this? Like you're kind of navigating and kind of feels lonely or feels weird. And then you kind of got a scripture, but you already know the scripture. So you don't really think it's God speaking to you. It's kind of like, well, give me a different scripture because I already know that one. You know, I was kidding. I said, you know, it's like telling my wife I love her, you know, like I love you. Then Tuesday shows up, I like you. And then Wednesday, we think we're doing pretty good. And then Thursday, you know, you come in here and go, well, we'll make it. Praise the Lord. No, she wants to hear I love you every day. You want to hear I love you every day. Are you getting what I'm kind of saying? Just because God said it doesn't mean he doesn't keep saying it. Can I get an amen in the house of the Lord? You're not helping me this morning. You know what I'm saying? Like, meaning like you got to start out, you know, you get what I'm saying. It's like just because God said it doesn't mean he doesn't keep saying it. Just because you know God is good. So, you know, I just want you to remove some of the formality. Let's remove some of the religiosity and let's just make this thing simple and plain. So what is it? How does it work? Listen to me. This is really, really cool. Cause I'm really excited about this because I want your prayer life to take off. You know what I mean? I really do. And the other day, man, I was preaching almost by Tampa, you know, and there, God made some special people. You know what I'm saying? They're especially different. You know, and I laughed so hard because these people were different. You know what I mean? They're kind of different. Not the whole church, just a couple people, you know, and I was laughing and I said, man, God, you know what? You've made some peculiar people, man. Praise the Lord. He goes, yeah, you're one of them. You know what I mean? Like, you know, no, being serious, like we all a little different now. Can I look at your neighbor? Proof. I just told you, right? Right? You're a little different. We're a little different. We come in all kinds of different ways. But what am I trying to get you to understand? That God works and interacts with you because he loves you and he knows how you communicate. You know what I'm saying? He knows what you need. And young kids, listen to me, man, start this thing with God now. And he's cool just the way he is because God's cool. You know, everybody's like, oh, God is cool. Jesus is cool. Serving God is cool. You know, like, oh, if I serve God, all my friends are going to make fun of me. Your friends are goofy. Serving God is cool, man. Like, Jesus is cool. You know what I mean? And everybody's like, I'm just being honest with you, man. And this is what starts happening sometimes is we don't think like, oh, you know, if I start doing this or if I start praying, he's going to start asking me for stuff. He's going to want me to volunteer. Stop. You know what I'm saying? Some of you are like that, man. Some of you, I'm looking at you and I know what you're thinking because I could do that sometimes because you're called. And you know, if you get close to the fire, you're going to come out smelling like smoke. You know what I mean? No, I know what happens when I start, you know, hey, God, I'm here. And he's like, hey, what about that call of God on your life? And I know some of you are a little scared to get in a little bit. But listen, God never asked you to do anything that he didn't design you to do. You know what I'm saying? So don't get nervous. You know what I'm saying? Like prayer, you know, sometimes you get close to God and you kind of feel some sort of way like he's going to want more out of me. Well, he don't want it right away. Everybody be calm, be cool. Everybody, okay, just chill. It ain't going to happen today. If I pray, I know he's going to want me to be a greeter. Relax. Okay, relax, man. There ain't nothing wrong if God wants you to get involved, but just don't stop relationship for involvement. You know what I'm saying? Look, prayer is not a religious routine. It's a lifeline.

No, it ain't no preacher hype. That's the truth. That's why God designed it. Watch this. Why? For the believer, prayer is more than words. It's communion, it's surrender, it's power. Now watch prayer. It is a sacred space where fears are exchanged for peace, weakness is met with strength, and silence is filled with God's voice. Ain't that good? How many got some fears? Don't raise your hand, but you know what I'm saying. I'm scared of some stuff. Not like fear, like phobic, but this is a big project, or, you know, you got a bad doctor report or something going on. We're going to deal with fear. You lying if you say you don't deal with fear. Now, I'm not saying you live in that state all the time, but when fear shows up, what are you going to show up with? You show up with prayer, and then guess what fear turns into? It exchanges into peace. Come on, somebody, you know what I mean? Like, I don't know how or when or what, but I know who's going to do it. Come on, can he do it? He's going to do it, amen. He's going to work it out, amen. But he needs your cooperation. And, you know, is prayer formal? I'm like, no. Hey, God, what's up? You know, you're supposed to pray in the name of Jesus, obviously. Some of you are going to learn that. We're going to talk about that. The only thing you need to do is seal the deal is thank you in the name of Jesus, and you're good. But you don't have to have this holy ritual of prayer. You know what I'm saying? Now, some of you got the religion burned in you, you know? You know what I mean? And that ain't good, because I'm being honest with you, it never makes you live up to the label of where God made you, and you feel like, you know, well, I'm not good enough. What do you mean ain't good enough? See, everybody thinks sin separated them from prayer. That's a lie. Jesus separated sin from you so you could come to his presence anytime you want. There ain't no conviction in God. God ain't convicting you. God's loving you. He's telling you, come on in. He knows what you did last night. He's cool. Come on in. Look, I'm telling you, man, you can't make this simpler, because here's the thing. People think, well, I have to be spiritual to be with God. No, you just got to be saved to be with God. And then when you figure out how saved you are, you'll start living spiritual. That's what starts happening. So just go slow. You're a work in progress, all right? We all are. Check this out. I think this is big, right? It is a sacred space where these fears are exchanged. Peace shows up. Weakness is met with strength. Silence is filled with God's voice. And basically, the invitation to praise, an invitation to intimacy with the creator of the universe. And yet it's so personal that even your whispered cries matter to him. Prayer is not about mastering a method. It's about meeting a person. And when a believer truly understands, prayer no longer feels like a duty. It becomes a delight for the soul. It's oxygen for your spirit. That's so good. In a world full of noise, distraction, and stuff, prayer becomes the still place where God speaks, leads, and transforms us. And it's how we walk in victory with God. So real simple is this. Look what it says in Luke 11:1. I like this. I want you to see this. I thought this was really cool in Luke 11:1. It says this. It says, one day he was praying in a certain place, and when he finished, one of his disciples said, Master, teach us to pray, just as John taught his disciples. They wanted to learn how to pray. They wanted to understand it. So the point we got to get to, number one, is what is prayer? Pop that up there. You're going to love this. What is prayer? Now, you ever ask yourself, like, what does it really look like? What does it really sound like? How does it work? How does it flow? How do we figure it out? Here's how we do it. Ready? Prayer is a sacred exchange between God and man, a spiritual communion where we speak to God and open ourselves to hear from him. Amen? Now, that seems real simple. It's what? It's not simply repeating some religious list of needs. It is a conversation with monologue and dialogue. It's a relationship, not a ritual. It's a divine partnership. Prayer is where earth touches heaven and creates communion with God, the creator. You know what I'm saying? What a privilege, right? But how many times are we not tapping into prayer because we're handling it ourselves? Not in a weird way, you know what I'm saying? Like, I got it, God. You're right. Sit this one out. Like, what are you doing? Come on in, man. I'm not being weird with this. What I'm saying is, have you invited him into your daily life? That's what he wants. God wants transparent communication of invitation to come on in. Come on in, Jesus. It's like anybody. If you want somebody to come over, you got to invite them. There's a position in our heart saying, come on, Jesus. You know, this is what I want to tell you about Jesus. It's like a revolving door. It's okay. You could come in and come out with him. He doesn't lock the door, man. You know what I'm saying? Come on in, man. How many of you haven't been there for a while? Man, I haven't been here for a while. Well, come on back. Come on in and check it in. I think a lot of times what happens is just we get so busy doing life, we forget the person we're supposed to be doing life with. Right? So put

0: that slide up there, you got to see this thing. Look, what is prayer? This is going to help you. Slide number one is going to help you because I want this to be effective. Prayer is communicating with God. Okay, no duh. We know this, right? Talking and listening to him is a what? A relationship, and it is a spiritual transaction. Does that make sense? Does that, you get that? So I talk, I listen. Now, he might not answer right away, but he's going to answer you. You might not know how or when, but you're going to know. And you ever have God do you like this? I don't know. You ever see somebody, they look good. You know, they looking fine, like, man, Kermit's looking sharp, man. Got his suit on. He's all ready to go. But you ever see somebody dialed in, but you say, something ain't up. Something's not right. You know what I mean? Looks good, but something's up. And you ever go up to them and say, hey, man, I'm praying for you. And they're like, man, thank God you're praying for me, man. I really, in my heart, I needed some prayer. What I'm saying to you is this. That's being led by the Spirit of God, and you don't even know it. Just because the picture looks good, you got a knowing something's up. So what am I trying to get into? Sometimes in the Spirit, you might pray about something, and he doesn't give you direct answers like, thus says the Lord God Almighty. You just got a knowing. Like, I know that ain't something I'm supposed to do. You ever been there? You ever been there? And you ever pray about something and leave it alone, and you say, man, I don't know, but I know God wants me to do that. Come on, right? I know God wants me to do that. I don't know. Can you explain why? Cannot explain why. I just know I'm supposed to do it. Come on, you get what I'm saying? So what am I trying to get? Sometimes it's not as much him saying, thus says the Lord God Almighty, this is what thou shalt do. It's a knowing, it's a seeing, it's an understanding. Did you pull that in? I'm telling you, this is important. Why? Because this communication side. This word in the Greek, I messed it up in first service. I'm not about to try it in second service, okay? Basically, what is the Greek definition, which is where we understand and study from? To offer up, to worship, to make requests, to commune. It's how we connect with heaven. Now, here's the word. It's two words, right? Pro and ashumo, whatever this thing means, right? Here's the number one thing, right? What does pros mean? This is the word put together. Toward, face to face with. So that's what prayer is, face-to-face with God. Okay? Here's the other part of it, ready? To express wishes, desires, and vows. Meaning, this is what it literally means. To move toward God with intentional focus to bring your desire into his presence and speak to him face-to-face as a child speaks to their father. It implies reverence, intimacy, expectation. It's not shouting from afar. It's drawing near to God who welcomes conversation. Get it? But now let me say this. How many times have you prayed and you're checked out? You know, you got that. Bless. Man, I do. God bless them. God's like, I already blessed them. Ding dong. Pray real prayers. To me. Ephesians 1:3. How many go through the religiosity of praying sometimes? And then, like, you think, but you're not intentional. You know what I'm saying? You ever talk to somebody and they're not paying attention? I do it every Sunday with you guys. That was funny. But some of you are checked out. But you ever do that, like, with your spouse? I got jokes. Don't play. You don't mess with me, man. Come on. I'm funny. How am I funny? I'm funny like a clown? You like that? Don't be playing with me. Okay. You guys got me? But you ever like talk? Oh, here you go. Who's married? You ever talk to your wife and you're not paying attention? Y'all scared men. Scared men. Can't even say, okay. Can't say, yeah, I know exactly what you're talking about. Did it this morning. Oh, he's brave. Mike's brave. Got his hand. I see that hand, sir. Yes, I'll be praying for you. Right? She sounds like Charlie Brown. Wah, wah, wah, wah, wah, wah, wah, wah, wah. Not that she, I don't know what she's talking about. And I'm like, yeah. You're not listening to me. You're darn right I'm not listening to you. I don't even know what you're talking about. But wait, go slow. You've been intentional. Have you, look, just Rolodex. Have you been intentional with conversation? Yes. Have you been unintentional with conversation? Absolutely. What kind of conversation do you think you need to be having with God? Thank you. Like, you got to be really in with God. Because God's like, if you checked out, I ain't checking in. You know what I'm saying? I started getting really good, right? I started coaching people one-on-one, doing this stuff. Man, I'm telling you, man, you know what made me really light years apart from where I was? Paying attention while I'm in the conversation to the point where I'm almost so laser-focused. I'm not even looking. And I'm processing what they're saying. You're tapping the brilliance you didn't even know you had because it's not you, it's God. See what I'm saying? So I had to learn, you better slow this thing down. You can't be quick with God with this prayer thing, like, you know, blah, blah, blah, and go your merry way. Because there's a place of relationship. There's a place of worship. There's a place of petition. There's a place of surrender. That's what you got to realize. When we get in this, there's the prayer of faith. Do you realize if you prayed a prayer of faith and you don't have faith when you prayed it, you didn't pray no prayer.
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0: You ever go in there and ask God and believe you receive when you pray? You ever come out and ask God for the same thing 3 days later? Yeah, everybody in the room. So if you prayed with faith the first time, why are you going back and asking again? Because you didn't pray with faith the first time. That's why it didn't work. I believe I receive when I pray. Then why are you going back 3 days later asking for the same thing you believed you received when you prayed? Because you didn't believe you received the first time you prayed. Let's do it again. Slow on this side. I go in there to prayer with the prayer of faith. That's a prayer. You know, Mark 11:20. Whosoever shall say unto this mountain, be thou removed, be thou cast in the sea, shall not doubt in his heart, but shall believe whatsoever he says shall come to pass, he shall have whatsoever he says. And when you stand praying, believe you receive when you pray. Okay? So if I'm supposed to believe I receive when I pray, I don't have to believe I see it when I see it. I believe I see it when I pray. Believed I received when I prayed. If I believed I received when I prayed, why would I ask for the same thing that I believed I received when I prayed if I didn't pray my first time with unbelief? Well, prayer don't work. It's not really God's side. It's user error. A lot of times it's user error. Because God ain't into like, you know, I used to think God was like shooting craps when I first got saved. Like, hey, we got a 50-50 luck roll. We can maybe work something out. No, God's 100% on time with his stuff. You know what I'm saying? I looked in the mirror and said, this dude got to change. God don't got to change. What am I saying? Am I praying scriptural? Am I praying like this? Praying the prayer of consecration. Jesus did that in the Garden of Gethsemane. Showing up and said, not my will, but thine will be done. Have you ever had a not my will, but thine will be done moment? That's when the will of God is not known. Like coming to this church. Smile at your neighbor. You know what I'm saying? Like, I don't want to go there. I don't like you. Too bad. God wants you to come. Surrender. No, I'll be saying, yeah, how about the call of God on your life or something you're doing? Not where the will of God is not known. I have to surrender to what it is that God wants me to know. Does that make sense? So what am I trying to get you to understand? Sometimes you pray a prayer that you don't know the will of God, but you know God what? I'm going. Point number two, write this down because we got to go. We're going to go fast. What is the power and purpose of prayer? Well, the power and purpose of prayer is this. It's to see your life transformed by God's ability. Now, I want you to just pull this in real quick and understand this. You can put the slide up there because this is going to help them. Jesus didn't just preach prayer. He practiced it. Does that make sense? Okay. The disciples saw him engage in real, intimate, powerful communication with the Father. So here's my question real quick, right? I got like 9 minutes. You guys with me? If Jesus needed to pray and he was God in the flesh, how much more to me and you got to pray? He's always leaving to go pray. Where's he going? He's going to get away with his Father to load up so he can make it to face tonight. How many need to get a little bit away with God and get some prayer and just take a ride and go, God, this stinks. God, I need help. God, I don't know what to do. God, help me. Why? Because it's this. They weren't stirred by the sermon on prayer. They were stirred by the lifestyle of prayer. You know what I mean? And I'm going to tell you. And parents, let me tell you right here now. Best thing in the world you can do, start praying in front of those kids. You ain't got to pray these long, drawn-out, boring prayers. I make them agree. I make them believe. I do it quick. So they're going to know how to lean on God later because you ain't going to be there forever. Not that you're going anywhere, but you can't be with them when they're out and about. They got to know right from wrong. You know what I'm saying? So you got to teach them how to pray. You got to learn how to pray. Christ himself, even though he was the Son of God, yet he often prayed to set example to teach us the what? The necessity of prayer. You know, next time you're going to get in an argument in the house, how many people argue a little bit? Don't raise your hand, you know, but you're about ready to argue. Mike, you're 2 for 2 today, man. You're like, got his hand up for everything. You must have been good in school. Cindy, we're going to pray for you. Amen. Praise the Lord. I know it's easy. That's why. I got a problem with all you people in 10:30, just like 9 o'clock. And I'm going to pick on. Everybody comes up to Pastor Liz and goes, oh, we're praying for you. Like, what am I, some kind of project? Why you say yes? Everywhere I go, we're praying for Pastor Liz. Like what? Like literally, the other day, I'm over there. Well, just tell Pastor Liz we're praying for her. Like, I'm like, who's praying for me? Does anybody pray for me besides my mother? Thank God. Gotcha. Look at their hands. Look at the hands. Who's praying for me? Okay, put your hands down. Who's praying for Pastor Liz? It's unbelievable. Well, you're not easy to live with, Pastor Chris. How do you know? You live with me? Maybe I'm a nice guy. Unbelievable, right? What am I trying to get? Be an example of prayer. So the next time you guys get ready to clash, say stop. Let's pray about it. Oh, it's got quiet in here. Because you know why? Everybody wants to have an opinion, but all the opinions are settled when we go to a place of prayer. I think this, you think this, let's go pray about it. What's it going to look like when you pray about it? How much strife are you going to have in your house when you pray about it? Strife-free life comes from a life of prayer. We ain't going to get strife about that. We're going to make decisions and we're going to pray. Come on, somebody. Get excited about Jesus, right? Here we go. Look at this, look at this, look at this, look at this. Jesus had a dedicated life of prayer. What? Look at it. Look at what this commentary said. Though they had been with him a long time, they still felt their lack in ignorance in prayer. True disciples always desire deeper fellowship. These guys were rolling with Jesus. They were side by side, but something inside of them wanted to go deeper. Prayer lets you go deeper in your walk with God. Let you find out more about God. And you might not want to find out too much. Guess what, though? Still be prayerful, because God's going to lead you and guide you in the place of prayer. And he's going to help you, and he's going to reveal himself to you. So let's just say this. Let me ask you this. If me and you are going to go be friends, we got to spend time together. How are we going to know one another if we don't spend time together? Prayer is you spending time with God, getting to know him, and he gets to know you. You say, he does know me. Yeah, but he knows you, but you need to know him. Remember this, and don't forget this. This is a key that I think is so important. And I think effective prayer is the foundation of power for your life. It's heartfelt discipleship. I love this, right? I think this is good. Jesus led a life of miracles, and it was fueled by his prayer life. I think it's so cool. What is the heart of discipleship? It's connecting, it's transforming, and it's empowering. How many need some of that connection? You know what I mean? How many need some of them transformation? There's some areas in me I got to fix. And how many really could use some of those places where not does it connect? Not only does it kind of lift you up, but it produces what? Empowerment. I can't face today without him. You know, remember in the Bible when Paul came and he said, man, there was this angel of Satan. It buffered me. Remember we talking about it? He said, blow after blow after blow after blow after blow after blow. He said, I'm tired of this, man. And he said, he prayed the Lord three times, right? I think that's prayer. Paul even said he prayed. You know what he did? He asked. It's a cycle of prayer. You see it. Paul's got a problem. Buffeting. He goes, hey, can you make this go away? Jesus said, what? My grace is sufficient. Because in your weakness, I'll be made strong. What did you see? In that place of prayer, Paul was empowered by the anointing to face the thing he couldn't face by himself. Was it big? Was it spiritual? Was it wild? No, what did he say? Coach, you know what he said? He said, hey, look, he goes, I want this to go away. God said, I'm not going to make it go away. I'm going to make you bigger than what you're facing. Come on, somebody. That's prayer. You know what I mean? Invite him in. Come on in, Jesus. Do your thing. Come on into my life. Come on into my family. Come on into my situation. Come on into my circumstance. Why did God give us prayer? You ever asked that one? Because he desires a relationship with you, a partnership, place of communication. Here's the thing. It's not just the spiritual practice. It's a divine gift. It connects heaven and earth, and it gives humanity access to God's heart and mind. This is key. Look at this slide. I love this, man. He didn't set it to be a ritual. He set it to be a relationship, okay? That's big, right? That's so huge, right? Slide number 3 says this, right? I think this is huge because I think it's important for you. God didn't create prayer to be a ritual. He designed it for what? Intimacy. From the beginning, God walked with Adam in the garden. Prayer is how we return to that place of fellowship. That's why you pray. I want to go back to a place of fellowship. Why? Because God created us for fellowship. That was the beginning. God, remember I told you last week, I said, what was the first real problem? Isolation. Man's first problem wasn't sin. It was separation. You were separated from him. God did everything in his ability to get you back because he cares for you that much. So much so he sent his only begotten son. Think about that. You know, we use these things so quick, we forget about it. If you were the only person in the world, he would send Jesus. It's true. But But do you know that? If you were the only one that was lost, he thinks you're valuable enough to send his son in exchange for you. Because he's that good. It's huge. Even in our mistakes, in our pitfalls, in our problems, it's okay. And the last point is this. Look this up real quick. We'll get you this one. And you guys are going to come. What happens when we pray? Well, a lot of things happen when you pray. Most of all, your life starts to change. It becomes different because prayer is not... I think this is really good. Prayer is not overcoming God's reluctance, but laying hold of God's willingness. Isn't that a good way to look at it? Like, sometimes I think we're praying like, oh, God, like, he's reluctant to do it. No, God said when you pray, you tap into God's willingness. He's not reluctant to do these things. For he's willing to do this. And the last slide, check this out. I think it's going to help you. I think it kind of pulls it in. Prayer isn't religious duty. It's a privilege. It's a weapon, and it's a lifeline.
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1: It's 9 o'clock.
2: It's 77 degrees.

with rain, and it looks like freedom, and it's headed our way. I can see a cloud heavy with rain, and it looks like Jesus.

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0: Church. 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
1: Hey, good morning. Hey, so a few weeks ago, I shared a bit of a personal update with you that I was taking a two-week break from coffee. It's over. And I'm so happy. But I drink less coffee now, which is good. It was rough the first couple of days. I thank you for your prayers. If you ever tried to do that, it's rough, especially that first morning. But I discovered, okay, because I ran out, I discovered that there's a way to make coffee that's not coffee. It has to do with like teas and roots and different things that sound really weird. But I think it's my favorite now. So if you want to know, like, coffee drinkers in here, if you want an alternative, if you want, there is a way out, okay? There's a way out. And I found the path, and I'd be willing to share it with you, okay? This has absolutely nothing to do with the sermon. I just thought you would like to know. So, all right, hey, we're in this series where we're talking about being rich and what matters most. And you and I deal with money every day. And for some of us, it's really a challenge, depending on if you have a lot or a little or somewhere in between. Regardless of how much you have or how much you think you have or how much you think you need, money is always a relevant topic. If I remember correctly, I think money was one of the topics that Jesus taught on the most. And so we're doing a series as we get into the fall time, as we get ready for holiday season. It's a good time to talk about finances and stewardship. And so as we talk about this series about being rich, you know, Bobby did a great job last week about just kind of describing how the concept of rich always changes. And if you have a certain number, you think, well, no, if I just had a little bit more, then I'd really be rich. And the line always moves, right? And so today I want to talk about wealth a little bit. And so I thought I would do some research and show you some of the most wealthy people on the planet. And so I have some names up here, and you'll probably recognize a few of these names if you could put those up there. Elon Musk, his net worth is $908 billion. And I'm pretty sure that's already outdated information because it changes, right? It's always in flux. You have Jeff Bezos from Amazon, $274 billion, small change. Michael Dell, $254 billion. Mark Zuckerberg from Meta, Facebook, $232 billion. No big deal, right? They can afford their milk. Yeah. I know what you're thinking. Or maybe you're thinking this. Man, what would it be like? What would that be like to have that kind of a net worth? Man, that would just solve everything. You know, Hannah and I will go do a walk on the beach with our family, and I'll look at those beachfront houses, you know? And one time I asked Hannah, I was like, what do you think that's like? What do you think that's like to live right there and just walk out with your cup of non-coffee tea and look at the sunrise? Now, money is a very powerful tool. It is very helpful. Yes, amen. Money is a very powerful thing. It's a very helpful thing. It's a necessary thing. But what happens is, I think, because this happens to me, is that it's very easy for us to fall into the trap of thinking that money can solve most, if not all, of our problems. Which it can be very helpful, but I think the trap for you and me is that we fall into that thinking, and then we get frustrated and we think we need a little bit more and a little bit more and a little bit more, not just to be happy, but just to have our needs met. You know what I'm saying? Now, as I was doing this message, Jim Carrey came to my mind. You know, Jim Carrey is a really popular actor, pretty well off, very successful career. And he said this about money and wealth. He said, I think everybody should get rich and famous and do everything they ever dreamed of so they can see that it's not the answer. You say that now, just wait. In about 2022, Jim made a Michael Jordan-esque retirement, right? He retired, which, you know, is not really a retirement. But he said, you know, at that point, I have enough, I've done enough, I am enough. And he was probably content with his career, with his wealth, with everything. He said the only thing that would get him to come back to acting is if the angels presented him with a script written in gold ink, which signified that this film was important enough that everybody needed to see it. Well, in 2024, it happened. The script was presented to him in gold ink by the producers, and he made his comeback. You know what it was? Sonic the Hedgehog 3. Because everybody and their mother needs to see that one. Never seen it. Never will. You know why he came back? He said, I need the money. A few years earlier, he said, I've done enough, I am enough, I have enough. And the actor who makes $10,000 per picture, $10 million per picture, $20 million per film, this high-level A-lister actor still needs the money. I don't know what he spends on. That's his business. I really don't care. My point in sharing that with you is that there's never enough. We always feel like we could use a little bit more. And the question I want to answer today, playing off of what Jim Carrey shared, is if money, fame, recognition, wealth, riches, doing everything you ever dreamed of or ever desired to do, if that's not the answer, then what is the answer? What is the answer? You and I, wealth often in our mind is the solution to something. It's filling a void somewhere in our life, whether it's a void of pleasure. We want pleasure. We want to do things that are fun, that are exciting, that feel good. Whether that's a security, money solves the problem of security. Whether it's health insurance, paying medical bills, retirement. Maybe it's recognition. I have the two cars in the driveway plus the third. I have the house. I have the yard. I have the pool. Whatever it is, maybe for us it solves that in us. But what Mr. Carey is saying, which is so relevant, is that that's not the answer. And if money is not solving that for us, then what is the answer? What is supposed to fill that void in our lives and in our hearts in such a way that where it doesn't leave us feeling empty, hollow, and wanting more? But to answer that question, we're going to look at another really wealthy person. We're going to look to the writings of King Solomon. You remember King Solomon, the son of King David, third king of Israel? I looked this up. He was the richest king of his time, and if you were to translate his net worth into today's currency, his net worth today would be about $2 trillion plus. That would be his net worth. So we're gonna look at the wisdom of King Solomon and all of his net worth and look at what he has to say about money and the deceitfulness of riches. So we're going to be in Ecclesiastes. We're going to be in chapter 5. I really encourage you, if you have your Bibles with you, pull those out, open up. We're going to be camped out there for a little while. If not, or if you're too lazy, it's okay. They're going to be on the screen as well. You can also look in the Bible app and follow along with the notes there as well. But Ecclesiastes chapter 5, we read this, his wise writings about money, riches, wealth, and so forth. Verse 10, those who love money will never have enough. How meaningless to think that wealth brings true happiness. The more you have, the more people come to help you spend it. So what good is wealth except perhaps to watch it slip through your fingers? People who work hard sleep well, whether they eat little or much, but the rich seldom get a good night's sleep. Now, have you ever had this thought? Like, you read this, how meaningless it is to think that wealth brings happiness. And you hear what the wealthy have to say, like Jim Carrey. But I can't help thinking, I'd sure like to try. I'd like to give it a shot, you know what I mean? I'd like to give it a shot and see how I do, right? I'd like to try. But it's so easy to fall into this trap of thinking that it brings happiness or it brings fulfillment. Now, one of my favorite examples of this little couple of verses right here is the movie Scrooge. Have you guys ever seen this one from the 70s? I'm not talking about the old black and white A Christmas Carol. I'm talking about the musical Scrooge with Albert Finney. Anybody in here ever seen that one? Know what I'm talking about? Okay, a few of you do. It's a wonderful, wonderful musical. I highly recommend it. It makes me cry. It's my favorite Christmas movie ever. But there's this contrast, right, between the main characters of Ebenezer Scrooge and his clerk, Bob Cratchit. Now, Ebenezer Scrooge obviously hoards his wealth, and he's a miserable old miser, right? But there's this scene where Bob Cratchit is coming home from receiving his wages, and he meets two of his children in the streets. And it's just this enchanting alleyway, this roadway filled with all the vendors and the colors, and there's hot soup and all the things. And he turns to his children and guess how much I have in my pocket? 15 shillings. I've got 15 shillings in my pocket. Not bad, right? Are we good? You can tell I've been watching that movie since I was little. He says, we're going to have as good a Christmas as the Lord Mayor himself. And with joy, he picks up Tiny Tim, puts him on his shoulder, and they go dancing and singing through the streets, buying their meager ingredients, their really thin goose, all to get ready for their Christmas feast. And to them, it is a feast. Not because it's much, but because of their joy. When they get back and they get ready for their feast, the mother, Mrs. Cratchit, says, children, we're going to drink to your father. We're going to toast to your father for all the love and happiness and joy that he brings us. Compare that to Mr. Scrooge, who is miserable, hunched over, grouchy, greedy, who sleeps at night with his money tied around his neck to keep it safe, as if it was a noose. I tell you, who slept better that night, and which man in that scenario was the richer? Those who work hard sleep well, whether they eat much or little. Solomon goes on to say this in verse 13. He says, there is another serious problem I have seen under the sun. Hoarding riches harms the saver. Money is put into risky investments that turn sour, and everything is lost. In the end, there is nothing left to pass on to one's children. We all come to the end of our lives as naked and empty-handed as on the day we were born. We can't take our riches with us. My brother-in-law, he works for a financial consulting agency, and they have a very specific niche where they work with wealthy families who are trying to plan their estate and trying to plan out their inheritance that they're leaving for their children and their grandchildren to do it well. And he shares stories about how these families come in and they're heavy-hearted. They're nervous because they feel the weight of responsibility. They have plenty. They have more than enough than probably what you and I could ever imagine. And yet they don't sleep well. Not because they're irresponsible, not because they're poor stewards, but because of the weight of responsibility. To whom much is given, much is going to be expected and required. And they want to get it right because they know. They come into this office seeking help. What is the best way to leave this to not just my family, not just their children, but to the community, to the charities, to the churches, to the nonprofit organizations? What's the best way to steward this money? I need help. I can't do this on my own. And it is a weight and it is a burden because they know that at the end, they're not taking it with them. They know that at the end, they're gonna leave this life the same way they came in, with nothing but their best suit He goes on to say this, verse 16. And this too is a very serious problem. People leave this world no better off than when they came. All their hard work is for nothing, like working for the wind. You ever feel like that? Throughout their lives, they live under a cloud, frustrated, discouraged, and angry. Have you ever felt like you've been living in a cloud of discouragement, of frustration, of anger when it comes to your money? I have. I've noticed when it comes to finances, you know, Scripture, Jesus talks about we can't be slaves to both God and money. You must choose one or the other. And I've realized there's two ways to be a slave to money. One, by having more than enough and wanting more. And the other way that you're a slave to money is when you don't think you have enough and you're always tight and you're always frustrated and you're always discouraged and you're always wondering, how am I going to make it? And without realizing it, you're not the greedy who's the slave to money. You're also a slave to money when you don't have it, when you don't have financial peace, when you don't have margin. Maybe you're not stewarding it well. I don't know, whatever cause. Maybe you've been, you know, down at hard times. I don't know what it is, but there's two ways you can be slaves to money. And it can consume us to where all we're doing is going through life looking through a lens of, okay, you know, price tags and money signs. You know, do I have enough? Is this enough? How much is in the account? There's nothing in the retirement account, so what am I going to do? You know, Social Security? Hopefully, right? So, have you ever felt this way? Because it can be all-consuming. And Jesus, in the Sermon on the Mount, when he taught about money, he tied it to worry. He tied it to anxiety. You know that famous teaching of his, don't worry about anything, but seek first the kingdom of God? It's all tied to finances. If you read that whole section, he ties it directly to your checkbook, your wallet. And he says this about our finances. I want to just kind of give a little excerpt from his teaching. Matthew 6, verse 31. He says, don't worry about these things, saying, what will we eat? What will we drink? What will we wear? Catch this. These things dominate the thoughts of unbelievers. Worrying about these things dominates the thoughts of unbelievers. And if that's true, then I'm as good as an unbeliever, because sometimes those dominate my thoughts. But your heavenly Father already knows your needs. Seek first the kingdom of God above all else and live righteously, and he will give you everything you need. Now, there are many believers, many people throughout the world who we read this and we realize, well, I've gone without. I don't have everything I need. That person over there, they're going without. They don't have everything we need or they need. How can we reconcile what Jesus is saying here? What Jesus does in the Sermon on the Mount and with all of his teachings is so beautiful and so rich and complex. With Jesus, he paints the picture through all of his teachings that the economy of the kingdom of heaven is an upside down economy. He teaches that the rich, that the poor are the rich. He teaches us that the weak are the strong. He turns everything beautifully upside down. And for Jesus, what he's saying here is that, no, you're not going to have everything that you think that you need, but you're going to have everything that you need to glorify him. You're going to have everything that you need to advance the kingdom. And that may not be what you think that you need. That may be absolutely nothing, but it's exactly what you need according to his will and his plan for your life. So, if that's not the answer. If money's not the answer, then what is? Well, Solomon, in all of his wisdom, says this. In verse 18, he says, "Even so, I have noticed one thing at least that is good. It is good for people to eat, drink, and enjoy their work under the sun during the short life God has given them, and to accept their lot in life. And it is a good thing to receive wealth from God and the good health to enjoy it. To enjoy your work and accept your lot in life, this is indeed a gift from God. God keeps such people so busy enjoying life that they take no time to brood over the past. This is absolutely not the message that America sends us. America sends us the message of, no, don't accept your lot in life. Go big or go home. Go for it. Chase your dreams. And there's nothing necessarily evil or wrong about that. But when it causes us to look to money and to wealth, when it causes us to be discontent, it takes God's place on the throne of our hearts. Because the answer is not riches. It's not wealth. It's not fame. It's not recognition. The answer is contentment. It's accepting God's will for your life with where you're at right now and being a good steward of whatever that is. The secret is contentment. He talks about this being a gift of God. Not to eat, drink, and be merry for tomorrow we die. No, that's not what Solomon is saying. He's saying a drink, a hot meal, family time, playing on the floor with your kids, eating a piece of pie, having a good cup of coffee. These are gifts of God. Sitting in your chair talking to your spouse because you have a spouse to talk to. Listening to a beautiful song. Talking to a friend. Taking a walk in the park. These things are gifts from God that we can enjoy with all the richness of the kings that have come before us and their wealth. At the same time, we can enjoy them and be fully rich and content in the economy of the kingdom of heaven. So with that in mind, what is wealth? What is wealth? Well, the dictionary, a couple of entries describe it this way. Dictionary.com, wealth, a great quantity or store of money, valuable possessions, property, or other riches. Okay? Merriam-Webster says this. Wealth is an abundance of valuable material possessions or resources. Notice, there's no dollar amount attached to those things. You know what that means? Wealth is relative. It has nothing to do with your net worth. It has everything to do with what you consider to be rich in the most. And Paul, in his words to Timothy, says this. This is how he defines wealth. He says, "Yet true godliness with contentment is itself great wealth. After all, we brought nothing with us when we came into the world. We can take nothing with us when we leave it. So if we have enough food and clothing, if we have the gifts of God, let us be what? Content. Godliness with contentment is wealth." When you understand this, when you understand that you are already wealthy, it changes how you walk. It changes how you carry yourself. It lifts that cloud of frustration. And you know what it does? What it replaces it with? Joy. It replaces that frustration and discouragement with hope, with love. You'll find that you have more to pour out and more to give than you ever thought, even if your bank account says zero. At the beginning of the message, I shared that list. I want to put that back up there, the list of people who are wealthy, you know, and their net worth. But you know who's truly wealthy? Put that up there. Us. Because in the economy of heaven, our net worth is directly tied to our contentment in Christ. And that's priceless. So as you go throughout this week, as you enter into the holiday season, if you find yourself thinking, oh man, if I just had a little bit more, oh man, things are getting tight, and you start feeling that cloud, I want you to remember that you have everything that you need for a life of godliness in Christ Jesus. Let it fill you with a sense of peace and be still and be content. Amen? Amen. Let's pray together. Father, we are so humbled. We're so grateful to be here. Lord, it is a blessing to be in the house of God with a family of believers. Lord, I pray that you would continue to guide us in our paths of righteousness, Lord, as we seek to become more like you and more like your Son. It is so easy to be distracted, to take our eyes off of the goal, Lord, off of your will for our lives. It's so easy to be distracted by wealth and comparison and riches and the promises that they offer us, which truly, Lord, are empty and hollow. I pray, Lord, that you would help us instead to be content. I pray, Lord, that you would help us to be rich in what matters most, which is your Son. To be rich in love and mercy and joy and in peace. So much so that people look at us and wonder about the hope that we have. Help us to do that, Father. I pray this all in Jesus' name. Amen.
0: That's all we have time for today. But we invite you to call South Daytona Christian Church at 767-6949 if you have questions about today's message. 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A nursery is always provided. 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
1: It's 10 o'clock.
2: It's 81 degrees.
3: Good morning and welcome to Holly Hill Business Spotlight on WAPN 91.5. We are fortunate to have another incredible Holly Hill business owner this morning, Nancy. Good morning, Nancy.
4: Good morning, Becky. How are you?
3: I'm good.
4: Excellent. Thank you for having me here.
3: Of course. Thank you for being here. So, of course, let's start with you telling us the name of your business and where you're located.
4: Sure. So, the name of my business is Majestic Tour and Transportation, and we're located right here in Holly Hill.
3: That's fantastic. Yeah. So, tell me how long you've been operating. I know that's a little loaded question because you've been in Holly Hill for about a year, but yes, it goes beyond that. So, tell us about that.
4: Absolutely. So, we are a 30-plus year woman-owned, family-operated ground transportation company. But we've been operating here in Volusia County, specifically in Holly Hill, for the past year.
3: Yep.
4: Yeah.
3: Perfect, perfect. But you have operations in New York, too. Do you want to tell us a little bit about that?
4: Yeah. So this is where it all started. My husband, Mike Vargas, is the founder of our company. Mm-hmm. And with a town car and a dream, it's how it all started back in 1995 in the city of New York. And we built a business there for 30 plus years, specifically at JFK Airport. Mm-hmm. It's been probably been about 3 years that we were kind of thinking about expanding the footprint, and finally found Holly Hill as being the place where we thought it would be a wonderful place to not only expand a footprint, but really be part of this community.
3: And we are so fortunate you are part of this community. So thank you for choosing Holly Hill.
4: Of course.
3: So what's the best part of being a Holly Hill business?
4: I love the sense of community. Mm-hmm. I feel that everyone here has embraced us, has truly welcomed us. It's just your small hometown feeling, mm-hmm. But it's a true feeling, you know.
3: Yeah,
4: the community here really is about, how do I help you? How do I support you? Who do I know in my network that, you know, can help you? So that just gives me a sense of pride, you know, to come from such a big city, mm-hmm. Into a small hometown, but at the same time, just big at heart.
3: Yeah, I try to explain to people about our Holly Hill Business Association, mm-hmm. and just the different feel that it has, but it's hard to describe unless you experience it,
4: right?
3: Because we all do truly care about each other and want to help each other.
4: Absolutely. Yeah. Absolutely. And you know, the Holly Hill Business Association, you know, is something that you're doing a fantastic job at. Mm-hmm. I remember walking in, there's only a few of us, and it started growing week by week. And so the pride that each business owner, you know, has about what they do, you know, the industry that they serve. So to be able to come together, mm-hmm. you know, and be able to help one another, share ideas, you know, which is really great. I have to tell you, the city of Holly Hill as a whole, you know, you all really do a very good job in trying to be, you know, very present with the needs of the business owners, which I can certainly appreciate.
3: Okay. That makes me happy to hear.
4: Absolutely.
3: Yeah. Speaking of the Business Association, we're up to 50 members and we've got a few new businesses coming tomorrow. So that's exciting.
4: Fantastic.
3: So you talked a little bit about this, but tell me a little more about how the community has supported your growth.
4: Oh my goodness. I will have to tell you, you know, the CVB, the Daytona Beach Conventions Visitors Bureau, mm-hmm. they've been fantastic. And I think it stems from there, right? So locally here in Holly Hill, right, being part of the Business Association, but also just Volusia County as a whole,
3: yes.
4: right? So the CVB is great because, you know, you're speaking with hotel partners and event planners and sort of the tourism and hospitality side of the business that we do. So they've been wonderful. Yep. And then I add the hotel hotel partners that have been so wonderful to us, right? So from a lead to a referral, a group that's coming in that they're in need of transportation, mm-hmm. putting us together and connecting us with them. Those are all wonderful things that really has helped us truly, you know, be able to perform our services and continue to grow.
3: Yes, and you mentioned Volusia County. I don't know if a lot of listeners realize this, but all the cities in Volusia County work together often, and we work together well, and we collaborate, and you don't get that in every county, but Volusia County is definitely that way, so I'm proud of that.
4: Thank you, and so am I. I really, really appreciate that. One of the things that I'm really excited about is becoming an approved vendor for the Volusia County School Board, right?
3: Oh,
4: so to be able to perform transportation services to the schools of Volusia County and being approved, that's huge.
3: That is huge.
4: You know?
3: That's awesome.
4: So that's really wonderful. And, you know, we are fortunate to have a contract with our local minor league baseball team,
3: yes.
4: Daytona Tortugas. That's been a wonderful partnership. Mm-hmm. Again, allowing us to grow and serve a community that we love so much.
3: Yes, yes. Mm-hmm. I was excited when I heard about that one.
4: Yeah.
3: So I know you are very involved and give back locally. So how do you do that?
4: You know, I think that one of the things that I've always said, Becky, is it's important as an entrepreneur, as a business owner, to be present of the community that you serve, right? For me, it's important because, you know, these are the people that you serve. And so giving back has been something I feel I've been doing since a little girl, from like school monitor to volunteering at hospitals and, you know, CCD classes and, you know, all the things that I did as a young girl. But certainly as I became an entrepreneur and a businesswoman, I felt the responsibility of giving back. And I've served as president of the JFK Rotary Club. I've been an active member of the Kiwanis LaGuardia. I've served on many nonprofit organizations. So now that I'm here, also working at how can I give back, whether it's a school, whether it's attending my local Rotary, Kiwanis is very special as well. And so recently becoming a board member of our local Family Renew Center,
3: yes.
4: right here in Holly Hill. I'm so proud of that because of what they do each and every day. So that's something that I think, you know what, it's in your heart. It's in your heart, and that's how you serve.
3: Absolutely. I'm glad you mentioned Family Renew. Family Renew, Lindsay was actually on this radio show a few months ago.
4: Yeah. That's right. That's right. She's wonderful, and we love her dearly.
3: We have so many wonderful business owners that have that same mindset of you, and I think that's what one of the things that makes this work so well.
4: Absolutely. Yeah. Absolutely. And I feel like there's no other way, Becky. Like, it's really, really important to do so. We've got Jeep Beach, you know, Charlene and Kurt, who are wonderful in all that what they do. So, you know, just being able to give back in any way that you can, mm-hmm. I think is a very important thing.
3: Yeah, I agree. So what's one thing people may not realize about Majestic Tours and Transportation?
4: Oh, my goodness. Well, you know, woman-owned, minority-owned, very proud awesome. To be Latina. So that's wonderful. You know, I'm the face of the business, but, you know, my husband, Mike, being the founder back 30-plus years ago, mm-hmm. he was a chauffeur himself. Mm-hmm. And as I said earlier, with the Town County Dream is how it all started. So I think that one thing people don't realize is that there's a village behind me, a very strong village that starts with Mike, who runs our operations. But then even further, right, you've got the dispatchers and the, you know, salespeople and the reservationists. And there is, again, a village, you know, from, you know, cleaning the vehicles, you know, and my fleet manager, all the way to, you know, all the folks that, you know, make it possible to execute that ride, including, of course, our chauffeurs,
3: yes.
4: which, you know, they're on the front line behind the wheel. And one of the things that we always say is, you know, making sure that they make the client feel not only welcome, but feel safe in the environment of our vehicles. And that is very important to us as well.
3: Yes, that is important. And I know you give white glove service, speaking of your chauffeurs.
4: Yes.
3: So tell us a little bit about that.
4: Absolutely. So, you know, we are not in the rideshare business. I think that's one of the big things, right? We are private chauffeur services. So if I need to pick you up at 4 o'clock in the morning and take you to the airport, it's just you in that vehicle, right? So there's a little bit of an elevated experience with that. All of our vehicles are black corporate executive vehicles, right? From your SUV all the way to our 54 passenger motor coaches and all the vehicles in between, because we do have a diverse fleet. Mm-hmm. So I think that's very important. But I think one of the things that's really special that our clients like is, you know, we pick you up at the airport, we park the vehicle, we'll meet you at the baggage claim, we have a sign that has your name. So again, just that warm, friendly feeling, help you, you know, with your luggage, walk you to the vehicle, open the door. So again, that elevated experience, right? It's not a transactional from A to B, I'm picking you up and I'm dropping you off. It's getting to know you and you getting to know us. That's important, right? And that's how we build the relationships of so many years being in business, is giving you that special attention that you need, whether you are a C-suite executive or just a family going to the airport. Mm-hmm. Everyone is treated with that VIP service.
3: And it's such a different experience, and I just love that. And speaking of your fleet, it's all black with gold trim, and it's beautiful.
4: Thank you.
3: Yes. So is there anything else going on with your business right now? You have any future plans on the horizon?
4: Yes, there's a lot of plans, for sure. You know, and I think that we're taking it slow in our growth. We realize that, you know, from an operations perspective, it's very important to understand that, you know, we're in a location that really supports the operation from, you know, being a 24/7 operation, vehicles coming in, vehicles going out, needing to be cleaned, from a compliance perspective, ensuring that vehicles are maintained regularly. And so that's, you know, important to us, right? Where we're going to operate. Is it enough for the growth that we right. plan for the future. Our thing is, you know, just keep working hard at it, at supporting folks that are coming here to Volusia County, truly really focusing also a little bit on that tourism side that I was mentioning earlier. Mm-hmm. How do we conquer, you know, Latin America to come and visit Daytona Beach, which is very important. I think that they know Orlando and they know Miami, and that's great, and we want them to go there.
3: Right.
4: But one thing that I'm personally focused on is spreading the good news that Daytona Beach is a beautiful place to come to, right? So if you want to go to the parks, we can bring you to the beach, and there's tons of tours that we can do. That we can do right here in Daytona Beach. So there's so much in the horizon, and I'm sure that you know, slowly but surely, we'll be putting out some of the things that we're working on.
3: Good. I love to hear that. And I don't know if you're familiar with Team Volusia, right?
4: Yes.
3: Yeah. They'd be happy to hear that too. That you're trying to get a different demographic to come to Volusia County.
4: Absolutely.
3: That's fantastic.
4: Absolutely.
3: So tell people where they can find you. Do you have a Facebook, Instagram?
4: Yes, absolutely. So Facebook, Instagram, Majestic Transportation. Our website is MajesticTransportationFL.com. You'll be able to actually book your ride right on the website. Our phone number is there, so they can call. Another thing to mention is we're 24/7, 365-day operation. Majestic never sleeps. So there is always a live person, a live dispatcher that's ready to take your call, because we do deal with a lot of last minute when we're working with larger groups or even just flight changes.
3: Right.
4: If I have a client calling us at 2 o'clock in the morning or 4 o'clock in the morning, there's going to be someone on the other side ready and willing and wanting to support whatever changes need to be made.
3: Yeah, and that's important. I actually just, you know, you hear about flights getting canceled all the time, and all my years of flying never happened to me until last year. And there wasn't a next flight till the next morning.
4: Oh, wow.
3: So, yeah, I had to call someone that was 2 hours away and say, hey, can you come get me?
4: Yeah, right, right. And, you know, it's so stressful these days, you know, to travel. So to know that you have someone there, you know, ready to assist you, you know, just eases a little bit the you know, the pain these days to have to travel. And and so that's been from day one, it's always been 24/7. We joke about that, you know. Mike was up until we were a three-car operation, he was everything. He was a dispatcher, he was a phone taker, he was you know, the chauffeur. But thankfully throughout the years, you know, we have a great team behind us as well.
3: Oh, good. I love to hear that. Anything else we didn't cover that you would like the listeners to know?
4: No, I just, you know, again, excited to be here. I'm so grateful to the opportunity to serve here in Holly Hill, in Volusia County, you know, to continue to grow and serve this community and those that come in, to give them the experience of what we know to do for so many years in such a big city like New York, to bring that here for us is everything. And so, you know, again, one more thing that I will share is that not only can we serve you here locally, but we have affiliate partners all over the country, all over the world.
3: Oh, that's
4: so
3: good.
4: Yeah, yeah. So if a client is traveling to LAX, or a client is traveling to Dubai, you know, and anything in between, we do have an affiliate partner for years that we've worked with that will represent us in that market. So if there is a client, a corporate traveler, or a large group of people that has a program outside of Florida, of course, when they're here, we can serve them boots on the ground with our vehicles. But if they also have a program outside of Florida, we're able to support that as well. And it gives them the confidence level that they're working with us, that they know that they've built a relationship with us, and that we have someone that's going to represent them and us in the way that we represent ourselves here at Majestic in Florida.
3: Yes, that's very important to know. Very important. And you talked about community, and you are so involved in the community, and I thank you for that. And you know, this year we're asking for balloon sponsors for the Holly Hill Parade, and you were the first one to become a balloon sponsor. So thank you for that.
4: Oh, absolutely! That's just so exciting. Yeah. It really is. Those are the moments where we're just so excited to just be on the ground with the community, hand by hand, supporting one another, and like a festive, you know, moment, like a Christmas parade. How beautiful is that? So to have the opportunity to do it here with our fellow, you know, business folks and the residents of Holly Hill, it is really very exciting. And we kick off the holiday spirit in that way. So
3: absolutely. We're
4: really excited about that.
3: Yes. Good, good, good. All right. So tell the listeners one more time, everywhere they can find you online.
4: Absolutely. So they can go to MajesticTransportationFL.com, and they can check us out on Facebook and Instagram at Majestic Transportation.
3: Fantastic. Nancy, thank you so much. I'm so glad you're part of our community, and I'm so glad that I got to interview you today. And to the listeners, thank you for listening, and God bless.
4: Thank you.

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1: It's 11 o'clock.
2: It's 84 degrees.
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0: 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It's 85 degrees.
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2: How many love the name of Jesus tonight? Oh, y'all didn't hear me. I said, how many people love the name of Jesus?

0: Good morning. Good afternoon. Good afternoon. The Lord, He is good and He's certainly good all the time. And we give Him all the praise and glory today. We lift His name up on high. I have it on.
1: Hello, everyone. We are welcoming you to listen in today. We have a caller. We're going to take this caller on the air.
2: Caller online, go ahead. Caller online, go ahead. Well, try us back later.
0: Try us back later. It's on now. It's on. Good morning, good afternoon, good afternoon to Living Faith World Ministry Prayer Line. We are waiting on your call and to answer your prayer today that God will continue blessing and open up doors in your life.
3: Yeah, good afternoon.
0: It's good.
2: Yes, we hear you, love.
3: Hello? Yeah, I am calling in for some real prayer. Well, yeah. Last week I had a real bad week with my son and his wife. These people came in here and need me with what I have. My son went away in the army for 30 years and his checks had all gone to his children. After child support, it was college. And I didn't know how, no paycheck from him. What little I God gave me is what I used. Now he and his wife now is trying to, the little I have, to take it away from me. Last week, this woman was broken down my wall to bring in washer and dryer, and we don't have any water. We have in drought. And that thing nearly sent me crazy last week. I went to God, I'm begging God. I don't have no family members here, just me. It's just me and them, and it's not a good relationship because she's a bully. Whatever she wants, she must get, and get it now. I will call on God and ask Him to send me a family member or a friend, and He just did just that. So I have a friend now that will call me every afternoon or every night and check on me because they don't care about me.
0: That's my prayer.
3: It was bad. It was bad. They want me out and take over what I have.
0: Amen.
3: He came back and he got the bottom. I was able to build a bottom to the house without money.
0: Amen.
3: So when he came back, he was able to live in it. Live in the bottom of the house that he didn't help build. But she don't want to be there now. She wants to come up, and come up in my place. So she's making her way now with the washer and dryer through the wall. So that's my prayer for today because I am out of it.
0: Amen. Amen. Yes. We give God all the glory to this afternoon. Thank Him, God, for all that You have done in her life, God. Thank You, Lord, for thinking about what You have told her, instruct her to do. As she pray and lift Your name up, God, You'll bring peace out of confusion. Lord, Your will be done in her life, God. And You should get all the glory out. Everything that You want to do, or everything You have promised her, everything You said or do concerning her family, God, they will come together in love and unity and obey Your will, God. You said, heaven and earth shall pass away, but Your word shall stand. Help her to stand on Your word even the more, God. Let Your peace, God, abide in everything that she do. Your love continually grow strong. And, Lord, and obey Your will and Your way. In Jesus' name we pray today. It's all in Jesus' name, and we give it all to God today that He'll work it out. He'll figure it out, and He will bring peace out of all that confusion that is going on in your life. In Jesus' name I pray. Amen.
2: Amen.
0: Amen.
3: Amen.
0: Amen.
3: One more little thing. Also, she planted some in the bush, the tea bush, and she stopped him from using it, lemongrass. Yeah. He can't. That's how much control she have over him. Mm. He can't use them. They're growing so nice in the back of the yard, but he cannot use them because he is her child. You see?
1: Amen.
3: He's the first real man she ever had. She had children for other different men and grandchildren, and she didn't get what she wanted from them. So she's trying to get everything now from him at one time. Okay. That's my prayer.
1: Oh, amen. Well, we'll keep you lifted up in prayer. In
0: amen.
1: Jesus' name.
3: Yeah.
0: Amen.
3: Yeah.
1: Amen.
3: All right. Thank you.
1: All right. Thank you for calling.
0: Amen.
1: And you have a very blessed week.
0: Amen. God is good. And
1: yes,
0: we thank
1: he is.
0: God even more. As we open up today and touching and agreeing in prayer, we pray today that God will be done whatever you're going through. Trust in the word of God and watch God turn things around. That's what it's all about, trusting in the word and letting the word of God lead and guide us in all our truth and all direction, that we will honor God in our life as we serve him with a whole heart. God is good. So we welcome you again to Living Faith World Ministry. And we are starting off this morning with Dr. McCray as she open up.
1: All right. So, yes, we are from Living Faith World Ministries under the leadership of our pastors, Pastor Tony and Dr. Charlene Barhu. And we are located at 950 Derbyshire Road in Daytona Beach, Florida. So we're live on the air for the whole hour, an hour of power, an hour of fire, an hour of faith. We want to join our faith with yours. So we are live 386-673-2495. So call us up throughout the hour and get a pencil, because we'll repeat that number so you can write it down. The prayer line, 386-673-2495.
2: And this is Minister Deborah Baptiste, and I will be reading a scripture, and it's coming from 1 Thessalonians chapter 5, verse 23. And the very God of peace sanctify you wholly, W-H-O-L-L-Y, that means completely, and I pray God your whole spirit and soul and body be preserved blameless unto the coming of our Lord Jesus Christ. Amen.
0: Amen. Amen. God is good. And this is Pastor Louise Webb from Living Faith. Also, we welcome you again to this prayer line, that God will move on your behalf. So if you have a prayer request or concern this afternoon, we encourage you to call us and tell us, let us touch and agree with you as we continue to pray and lift the name of Jesus up, because there's no one like the Lord as you go through. In Jesus' name, and we welcome you again.
1: Yeah, so we have some prayer requests that have been sent in. We want to pray for Yvonne. The prayer request says that if she is able to get all of her paperwork up to date today, that everyone will leave her alone to pull this off. So, Father God, we just thank you. Well, God, we lift up Yvonne, Lord God. Oh, God, that she'll be able to focus and concentrate, Lord God. We thank you, Lord God, that she has favor with man, favor with you, and favor with that paperwork, Lord God, that she will be able to get everything up to date today, Lord God.
0: Mm-hmm.
1: We just thank you for favor with time, even so. And we just thank you, Lord God, that she won't be distraction. We just come against all distractions in Jesus' name. Amen.
0: Amen. What a blessing. What a blessing. We welcome you again Monday morning. Afternoon, rather. We welcome you to Living Faith Prayer Line. So if you have a strong prayer request or you have a testimony, we encourage you to call us. Tell us what God has done in your life, and just give God all the glory and praise that you are going through. I would like to say happy birthday to my co-worker, Minister Baptiste. Her birthday was on last week. We say happy birthday to her. She was looking gorgeous in church, and we just say happy birthday to you. And all the ones that are listening and have a birthday, God is doing great things, and he hasn't stopped yet blessing us and giving him the praise for all the things that he are doing. We are praying for Sister Mother Luverne Jackson. Amen. She's been going in a battle with a sickness, but how many know that God is the only one can fight your battle? And he says, just be still, he'll fight the battle. And as we lift God up, lift her up to the Lord today, we asking God to continue to work a miracle in her life. Heavenly Father, right now in the name of Jesus, as we come to your throne of grace again, thanking you, God, for so many blessings. We thank you, God, for sending your minister angels in the hospital where Mother Luverne is there. God, I know you's a healer. So God, we ask you, God, to put your hands on her hand, put your hands on her heart, and move on her behalf. And we give you all the glory. We give you the glory. We give you the praise today, because there is none like you. And we thank you in advance for your healing power right now in the mighty name of Jesus. Amen, amen.
2: Amen, amen. And I also give a birthday shout out to our beloved Elder Louise. Well, we share the same birthday. She Amen. Also had a birthday on Friday.
1: Yes.
2: And
1: Thank
2: I say
1: you.
2: Happy birthday to you, and may God bless you with many, many more.
1: Amen.
4: Yes. Happy
1: Amen.
4: Birthday.
2: Happy birthday to you.
0: Thank you.
2: Happy birthday. All right,
0: so
2: all right.
0: We're a little excited today. Y'all might excuse us. We're another year older, and we don't know no better but to praise God and give him all the glory. And we also thank God for the Living Faith family. Amen. How you continue to lift them up, God. How you keep showing them great and mighty things. And how you are moving in their behalf. Amen. We're having a great time. Getting excited. This week we're having Pink Tea. And Dr. McCray will tell you more about that. She's excited because I don't think we have any more tickets.
4: Yeah, we are at full capacity. So we just thank you for all those who have RSVP'd and all those who are coming for our Think Pink brunch. So keep that lifted up in prayer.
0: Amen.
4: We have a wonderful brunch scheduled and a wonderful speaker coming. And we have got it sponsored, so we just want to pray that God's will be done and that brunch tea will just be a beautiful time of wisdom and knowledge and prayer and blessings and fellowship. Amen?
0: Amen. God is good, so be ready.
2: We have a man asking for prayer for wisdom and direction about a worker. And we just lift that situation up to the Lord right now. God told us in all our ways to acknowledge him, and he will direct our path.
0: That's what it says.
2: So you just ask God. He has a listening ear, and he wants to hear about that situation, and he will help you work through that situation. So God, give him wisdom, the wisdom that comes from above. Give him direction and lead and guide and let him be ready to walk in and obey your instructions and work that situation out. In Jesus' name, amen.
0: Amen. Amen. That is a blessing, amen. God will work it out, amen, while we're trying to figure it out. So we give you all the glory today, and we thank the God for the mothers of department in Living Faith World Ministry, that God will continue to strengthen them and build them up where they are toned down, because no one can do it but the Lord. So we give God all the praise for the motherboard that's in Living Faith, that God would touch each and one, every one of those, and touch their bodies where they are sick and build them up where they are toned down. In the mighty name of Jesus, we pray. Amen, amen. God is good. Yes, Lord. Say yes to his will and yes to his way, and he shall obey. Amen. As we continue to pray and lift up the name of Jesus, nobody but the Lord can do it. Amen. Do it, do it, do it. And also, we want to give, we want to send prayer to Sister Sabrina Davis. Amen. To her family. Amen. As they bury, they getting prepared to bury their father. We pray for that. We pray for them right now in the mighty name of Jesus, that God will open up the windows of heaven and pour them out blessing. They will stay together as one family, amen, because when a family prays together, it stays together. And we pray for that family, even as they go through the mourning for their dad, that God will continue strengthening them where they're weak and building up where they're toned down.
4: Amen.
0: Amen. We're going to ask Dr. McCray. I know she don't know that family, but she was a member of Living Faith Church, and we want to pray for them as a whole family, that God will strengthen the family.
4: Yes, Lord God, we lift up this family to you, Lord God. Oh, God, we plead the blood of Jesus over them, Lord God. Where there's healing, Lord God, we speak your healing virtue over them, Lord God, that by every drop of blood that you shed on the cross, by your stripes, Lord God, that they are healed, Lord God. Oh, God, where they need financial intervention, Lord God, that you can be their source, Lord God. Oh, God, all of our resources come from you, Lord God.
0: Oh, yes.
4: God, so we just ask you to bless them.
1: them, protect them, Lord God, lead and guide them, Lord God, even provide angelic assistance where there's a need, Lord God. So we just thank you for covering them, keeping them, and providing for them in Jesus' name. Amen.
0: Amen. Amen. Amen. What you know about Jesus?
2: He's all right.
0: Yes, he is all right. We thank the Lord today again from Living Faith World Ministry. We are praying for you all out there in radio land, that God will be done even more in our lives as we connect with God and pray that God will move in our behalf. Call online.
2: Call online. Go ahead.
5: God bless you. I love you, Mr. Baptiste, Ms. McCray, Mr. Webb.
2: Oh, amen.
5: My nurse just called me. She feels worried about me. She wants to give me my shot early. I told her that it would harm me. She said no. But pray for my nurse, Heather, not to worry about me. If anything happens to me, I used to let her know. But I feel just fine in Jesus. Amen.
0: Amen.
2: Amen. Amen. God got you covered, William. Okay. He's not going to let
5: you down.
2: Hallelujah. Yes. So, Lord, we lift William up right now in the mighty name of Jesus.
1: Thank
2: and
1: you,
2: his
1: Jesus.
2: Nurse, relieve her mind. Let her know that William is
5: all right.
2: Because if he wasn't, he would call her. So, God, we ask you continue to touch William's body, strengthen his body, make it brand new, Lord God, and just move in and through him in a mighty way, Lord God, restoring everything, because you are the restorer of our health.
5: Mm-hmm.
2: In Jesus' name, let him walk in blessings. Let him walk in peace. Let him walk in overflow.
0: Come on.
2: Let him walk in your anointing, removing every burden, destroying every yoke. In the name of Jesus, I pray. Amen.
0: Amen.
5: Amen.
0: Amen.
5: My tithes got me covered, right, Mr. Baptiste?
2: Yeah, covered.
0: Amen. Amen.
5: God bless you. I love you. Bye-bye. Thank you so much. God bless you. Bye-bye.
0: Amen. Amen. God is good, and we welcome you again to join us on the line. Amen. Pray, let us touch and agree even the more that God will be done in our life. In Jesus' name we pray. Amen.
1: Amen.
0: Amen. God
1: Amen. Well, let's join our faith together and pray for Nancy. Nancy had a stroke on Monday, and the prayer request is for her brain to reset and everything that she is dealing with will come back to normal. We want to pray for wisdom and direction for the doctors as they help her. And also, they want us to pray for insurance, that it will be approved, that everything will be covered in Jesus' name. Amen.
0: Amen.
1: So, God, we lift up Nancy, Lord God. We call out Nancy's name before you, Lord God. Oh, God, that you would just reset, Lord God, that everything will be regained, Lord God, where there was loss, Lord God, that you will just reset everything as it is function, Lord God. Everything will function according to your perfect will, Lord God. So we just thank you, Lord God. We stand on your promises, Lord God. You said in your word, Lord God, that by your stripes, Lord God, that she is healed, Lord God. So we just thank you for divine healing, Lord God. We ask you for wisdom for the doctors, Lord God, as they help her, Lord God, that you would lead and guide them, Lord God, that they know exactly what to do and how to do, how to treat her, Lord God. So we just thank you, Lord God. The insurance will be approved, Lord God, that everything that needs to be covered financially, that it will be covered, Lord God. So we just thank you for your divine intervention, Lord God, in Nancy's situation, Lord God. In Jesus' name, amen.
0: Amen. Amen. Amen. Let the church say amen.
2: Amen.
0: Amen. To his will and his way today, we give God all the glory. Maybe you have a situation that seems like it's so hard. We encourage you to call us. We'll touch and agree with you that God will be done even more, because everything that goes up is all because of the Lord. In our lives. So we reach out to you today to let the Lord have his way in your life. And if you don't have a church home, if you don't have a place to worship, if you don't have a place that people will show love and kindness, stop by 950 Derbyshire with our fierce leader, Apostle Tony Barhu and Dr. Charlene Barhu. We ask you to stop by and see what God is doing at Living Faith World Ministry. Oh, what a time you will have in the Lord. So as we pray for Sister Bernice Williams, amen. She have a breather machine, and they're thinking about putting her in a nursing home, but how many know that God has the last say-so in her life? And so as we stretch our hands out to her, she's battling with diabetes and cancer, but how many know that God is a problem solver? He is the one that can answer your prayer. As we ask Dr. McCray to pray for the young lady, that God would send her back home with her five children.
4: Mm-hmm. Oh, God, we thank you, Lord.
0: Yes,
4: God.
0: Lord.
4: God, we just pray, Lord God. We lift up this person, Lord God. We lift up the children, Lord God. We lift up the mother, Lord God. Oh, God, that you would just bring all things together, Lord God. We pray for divine intervention, Lord God. God, we pray for your protection, Lord God, your leading, Lord God, your guidance, Lord God. God, we thank you, Lord God, that you would give her the mind of Christ, Lord God. Oh, God, touch her heart, Lord God, to do the right thing, Lord God. We just pray for restoration for this family, Lord God. Be a fence around them, Lord God. Protect them, Lord God. Oh, God, we just thank you, Lord God, for what you're even doing, Lord God. Send your ministering angels,
0: yes,
4: Lord God, to protect them and minister to them, Lord God. And, God, we just thank you. We just praise you. We worship you, Lord God. Oh, God, that you just hold this family in your hands,
0: yes,
4: Lord God, and do what only you can do, Lord God,
0: yes,
4: to bring them together, Lord God. But we do pray, Lord God, let your perfect will,
0: yes,
4: let your perfect will,
0: yes,
4: be done,
0: yes,
4: in all of their lives, Lord God. In Jesus' name, amen.
0: Amen, amen, amen.
2: Amen.
0: We just want to give God all the praise again today, celebrating the month of October's birthdays. If you're having a birthday in this month, we tell God thank you and continue to raise you up, build you up where you are toned down, because this is a blessed month, amen, as we went carrying on and begin to excite with our excitement for our birthday, Sister Baptiste and myself this morning. We just want to thank God again for allowing us another month, another year in our life to just celebrate him, that God has been good to us and he opened up doors in our life. So we just want to celebrate with you today, that as you have a birthday this month, just keep on thinking about the goodness of Jesus and all he has done in your life today. And if

0: Lord God. We know she is so ready to see that bundle of joy, Lord God. So, Lord God, we ask that you move in her body, make it do what it does, and bless her to have a safe delivery of the baby without complications, Lord God. Bless all to go well and her to have a healthy baby and for her body to be healthy as well. In the mighty name of Jesus, I pray. Amen.
1: Amen. Amen. Amen. Well, we want to lift up this business. They're struggling. They don't have electricity right now, and they need new accounts and a turnaround. Oh, God, so we lift up this business to you, God. Oh, God, that you would give them wisdom, Lord God, on what to do, Lord God, and how to do it, Lord God. Oh, God, that you would lead and guide them in your way, Lord God. God, I pray that they continue to just to seek your face, Lord God.
2: Yes.
1: Seek your face, Lord God. That you would heal them, Lord God. God, I just thank you, Lord God, for even new accounts, Lord God. Send people their way, Lord God. Whatever they need, Lord God, I pray that they have favor with God, favor with man, favor with new accounts, Lord God. Yeah. God, that you would turn it around, Lord God, even in this late midnight hour, Lord God. It's after midnight, Lord God. They don't have the electricity, Lord God. But that you would bring things all into fruition, Lord God. So we just thank you. We just thank you, Lord God, for your divine intervention in this business. In Jesus' name, amen.
2: Amen, amen, amen. Amen. As we continue to pray and touch and agree, we want to pray for the mothers of Living Faith. We're administering those that are connected with the mothers, that God will continue touching, healing, and delivering right now in the mighty name of Jesus. As Minister Baptiste pray, we just ask God to have his way.
0: Have your way, Lord. We ask that you move by your spirit, Lord God, because you are searching for someone out there whose heart is open up to you, for you to show up strong and mighty on their behalf, Lord God. So we ask that you show up strong and mighty on their behalf, Lord. Do what only you can do, Lord God.
2: Yes.
0: Open doors and make ways for them. Hallelujah, Lord God. Send them your divine prevention, because you are the way maker, the problem solver. You are the light in the dark place. In Jesus' name, amen.
2: Amen. Call online.
0: Call online. Go ahead. Call her online. Hey.
3: I just called it. Keep praying. Pray for my brother William. And pray for all of us.
2: Amen.
3: And he's delivered, man and woman, a boy and girl. And his special prayers out to y'all. Keep doing an awesome job. You know, so, but I ain't calling to complain today. I'm just thanking for what he's doing for me and just keep on doing whatever. So, complaining ain't gonna get nothing did. So,
0: right.
3: I just have to keep on, you know, thanks to y'all. I'm sorry not to complain about nothing and just thank him every day for waking me up. And keep it moving. You know, like I say, if people in worse shape than me. So. But thanks to y'all, I'm still hanging in there.
2: Amen.
1: Yes.
0: The brother Dave.
3: I just want y'all to just keep lifting me up and just keep it up. And just one day I'll be able to meet y'all and be able to see y'all. I know God's gonna, when he get ready for me, he gonna give me my sight back.
2: Amen.
1: Yes. Amen.
0: Amen.
3: Y'all got all three of y'all in there. I know that's the dream team, so I know when y'all are there, so I know I get me a good day out of it.
0: Amen. Okay.
2: Amen. Amen. Yes, Lord. Yes, Lord.
1: Yeah, you said the dream team. And guess what, brother? I'm sitting here holding a gold cup that my pastor gave me.
2: Uh-huh.
1: And it says dream team on it. So I think you were seeing in the spirit on that one.
2: Yeah, yeah.
3: Hey, so I know I must be doing, saying something good because Satan right now, he's mad because we are

0: he rejoiced in having a good time, and I hope he stay mad.
1: That's right. Amen. That's right, because we come to lift up the name of Jesus. Amen.
0: I know. Amen. Yes. I know that's right.
1: Yes. I just keep on keeping it. Yes.
0: But I ain't gonna hold y'all up. Y'all keep doing a good job, and just keep just pray for my family, and keep everybody around the world.
1: Yes.
0: And just say a special prayer for William.
1: Amen.
0: All right. Y'all have a blessed day.
1: Amen. Oh, you too.
2: Amen.
1: Well, God bless you and keep you. And I like how you said, you know, we're not complaining, but we have to think about all the goodness. Because if we start looking at everything that's wrong, we'll just end up having a pity party. But God said, you know, we have to praise him. We praise. Yes, there's power in praise, and we praise our way through. Mm. I like how David said in the book of Psalms, he said, I give him a yet praise. In other words, I'm going to praise him anyhow. Amen.
2: Amen.
1: So we praise our way through and to situations. We just give God all the glory, and we start looking at things, look at things that he did for us, and remember things that he brought us through. Amen. And that helps increase our faith. It builds us up. Because I know sometimes I start feeling a little down, and then I start thinking of all the goodness, all the good things God did for me. All the times he healed me, all the times he made ways out of no way. And all of a sudden, my faith, I go from being feeling like a little kitten to a mighty lion.
2: Yes,
1: a lioness. Yes. But, you know, it helps build our faith. It helps keep us strong.
2: Mm.
1: And you know, we do. We have one another to lift us up. So we're glad that we can be here for you and help lift up your spirits in the name of Jesus. Amen. So you continue to just continue to be encouraged. Continue to keep trusting him. Continue to keep knowing that he will never leave you nor forsake you. These are the things that just keep us strong in the Lord. Amen.
2: Amen.
0: Amen.
1: Amen. So thank you for calling, and thank you for your encouragement.
0: Well, see, y'all helped me out with my brother. See, like last week when I told y'all, now he back all right with me. You know, the same thing about it. I didn't even say mad, but I didn't even say nothing. I just prayed about it.
1: Yes.
0: God reversed that.
1: Yes. Amen. He will do it. He's a God of restoration.
2: Oh, yes.
1: Yeah, we just look to him and let him work it out. Some things we can't work it out. We say, God, I need you to work this out.
2: Yes, yes.
1: And he will do it. Amen.
2: Yes, he will.
0: Amen. See, Satan, he be wanting us to do all this stuff, but I reverse that. That's why I said, in the name of Jesus, I rebuke you, Satan.
1: Yes.
0: Get out of my face.
1: That's what the Bible says. Resist him and he will flee.
2: Yes.
0: Yeah.
2: Yes, he will.
1: He don't have no choice.
0: y'all just keep doing a good job.
2: Amen. Amen. Amen. Amen.
0: Y'all stay safe out there, too.
1: All amen. Right. Well, thank you, and thank you for calling.
2: Amen.
0: All right. You know, I'm always got to. If I don't do nothing else, I'm going to have to call y'all every month.
1: All right.
0: Y'all the ones start my week out.
1: All right. God is good.
2: Yes, he is. Yes, he
1: amen.
2: Is.
1: Amen.
2: So have a blessed
0: y'all
2: day.
0: Y'all take care.
1: All amen. Right. You too. You too, brother.
0: Bye-bye.
1: Bye-bye.
2: God is so good, and we thank God for that caller, that having us, that keeping us safe, that God has given you. Call online.
3: Call online. Go ahead.
4: Praise the Lord. Good morning.
3: Good morning.
4: Good morning. I couldn't wait to call in because I am just what God put in my spirit is just the inspiration that we get. And I just want to thank God for being our first inspiration and just thank God for him putting you all in our lives because you just help God to help us feel better about life and about our journey.
2: Mm-hmm.
4: And it's bringing me to tears because I'm so touched and I'm so blessed that God has surrounded me with such people like you all.
1: Oh.
4: And even a young man that called in just now.
1: Yes.
4: And God, and I just want you all to know that you're doing a great job and And thank you for inspiring us so much.
2: Thank you.
1: You're welcome. You are very welcome. That's why we're here. Amen.
2: Amen. Amen.
1: That's why we're here.
3: Welcome. Welcome.
2: Amen.
4: And I will pray with you. Happy blessed birthday.
2: Amen.
4: To all the October babies.
2: Mm-hmm.
4: And giving honor to God first. And also our bishop, his birthday is coming up. But
2: all right.
4: More importantly, I'm excited about the breast cancer awareness brunch this Saturday.
1: Yes. Right. Yes.
2: Amen. Amen. Praise God. It's going to be awesome.
1: Yes, keep that in prayer. It's going to be a wonderful time.
2: Yes.
1: Amen.
2: Yes. Amen.
4: Hallelujah. Every time I get with the body of Christ, it's a wonderful time. No matter what day of the week, no matter what day of the month, no matter what year it is, we just have a great time in God.
2: That's true. That is so true.
1: Amen.
2: Amen. You thank the Lord for you. Amen. And your prayers for us, that God will continue to stir the gifts up that he has given to us, that someone will be a blessing to his holy name.
1: Yes.
2: Amen. Amen.
1: Well, thank you for calling, sis, and thank you for that encouragement. We love you, mm-hmm. and God bless you.
2: Okay.
4: Okay, amen. And just remember it. Uh-huh. Well, everything you're doing is not in vain. You're really touching our lives, and we thank God for you and cherish you.
2: Amen. Amen. Thank you.
1: Thank you.
3: And Sister Cheryl, you do an awesome job too. You bring me great joy when I see you working around the church. You do it with such love. And I just want you to know that God got his eyes on you. He see what you do.
1: Yes, he does.
3: He's going to give you favor. And he's going to open up new doors for you as well, okay?
2: Amen.
4: Thank you. In the name of Jesus, I receive that.
1: Yes.
2: Right now. Yes, Lord.
4: Amen. Greater. Thank you. Love you.
3: Love you.
2: Bye-bye. God is a good God, and we thank God for that, sister, for intervening and sharing with us that it's God that keep doing it in our lives. And we pray blessing to you all out there listening in. Then don't think it robbery to call us on the prayer line every Monday. Amen. Because we are interceding for you. Because in times like this, we need the Lord on our side. We need the Lord to intervene in our situation, our families. We need the Lord just to hold our hand and guide us. And with him guiding us the right direction, that we may fulfill the calling that we have on our lives and intercede for his people. In Jesus' name we pray today. God is a good God. I feel like shouting, nobody behind me.
3: Woo!
2: I feel like running, amen, and for the joy of the Lord is my strength. Because he keep on reminding us how important for us connect in the spiritual realm and pray for our brothers and our sisters in the Lord. Those that are on the prayer line, waiting, listening in. We pray for you today. Whatever your need is, that God will open up the windows of heaven, pour you out blessing that you don't have room to receive. Go in times like this, and the weather's bad, and things look, sometimes they looking up in your, looking down in your life. All you have to do is trust in the Lord, and God will do just what he said. He said, I've never seen the righteous forsaken, nor their seed begging bread. So in times like this, lift your hands in the atmosphere and just begin to tell God thank you for what he has already done and going to do it in your life. So call us with a praise report or a testimony. Tell it. Tell the good news of Jesus, because sometimes we wait a little too late to tell it all about Jesus, because God woke us up this morning with a mind to serve him, worship him in spirit and in truth. So as we worship the God, we want to pray for our school system. We want to pray for our law enforcement. We want to pray for the nation as a whole, that God will keep doing great things in our life, and his grace and mercy will abide in our life each and every day. So let us keep put a shout out there in the atmosphere to God, thanking him for all his goodness. Amen. Amen.
1: Amen. Well, we're a little past half the hour. So if you just tuned in, we want to tell you that we are from Living Faith World Ministries at 950 Derbyshire Road in Daytona Beach, Florida, under the leadership of our senior pastors, Pastor Tony and Pastor Charlene Barhu. Mm-hmm. And we want to invite you, if you don't have a church home, to come on out and fellowship with us. Again, that is Living Faith World Ministries at 950 Derbyshire, Daytona Beach.
2: Mm-hmm.
1: We do have services on Sunday at 9 and 11, And then even at 11 o'clock, we have services for all the ages. The Anointed Teen Ministry, we have the Children's Church. They have a building of their own where they're worshiping the Lord. And also, we have on Friday night, we want to especially invite you to come out, even if you do have your own church on Sundays. Come on out.
2: Yes.
1: Every Friday night, we have Friday night services at 7:30 p.m. for a powerful time of worship, prayer, and the Word of God that's coming forth. And we want you to come expecting a move of the Holy Spirit. Amen.
2: Mm-hmm.
1: Come expecting to be encouraged and have a life-changing time of ministry. So invite your family, your friends, your neighbors, and just come on out for faith. Come on out to fellowship. It's good to fellowship with Christians because you know what? We're all the body of Christ. We are all the family of God. So come on out every Friday night at 7:30. God's got a blessing with your name on it.
2: Amen.
1: And if you need a miracle, he's got one of them too. Amen.
2: Amen. Amen. Truly, we thank Dr. McCray for that invitation because God is on, is up to something.
1: Yes.
2: And he's concerned about us to see the soon coming King. God is in progress of showing his love and kindness to all of us. So we thank God for her giving us that personal invitation to let go and let God have his way in our life. Right now, we want to pray for all the Marie family that are going through. Amen. I want you to know that Living Faith World Ministry is standing in the gap for you. If you have lost a loved one, we are praying for you and your household that God will come to your rest and comfort you where you are. We can build you up where you are toned down. Amen. So keep on praying for us as we do the work of God and show up and let him show out and show out in our life that God is who he said he is. He's our heavenly King that watches over us each and every day. So we want to keep on praying for our community, praying for the school system, praying for God to move on in your life, that it's God make the difference in your life. So as we trust God and believe in what he said, God shall bring it to pass. Can I get a witness?
3: Amen.
2: Amen. Amen. God is so good.
1: Yeah. So if you're listening in, call us up because we are live on the air. If you just tuned in, call us up. We want to pray with you, pray for you. Or if you want to just give a shout out to the Lord, call us up. 386-673-2495. 673-2495. Give us a call.
2: Amen. Amen. God is so good. God is so good. Maybe someone on the day have a prayer request or want us to stand in the gap with them, knowing that God's whatever the Lord say concerning you, it's already done in his name. So we just got to continue to lift his name up. We pray for Mother Irene Webb. Amen. Continuously. Amen. A great woman of God. Power, power, power. So as God would continue sending his power down in her life, we pray, God, that he would continue blessing her children, blessing her grandchildren, blessing her great-great-grandchildren, and doing what he said he'll do in our lives, that we just trust and obey the word. So right now, God, we bow our heads and lift our hands towards you, Heavenly Father, thanking you for Mother Irene moving on your behalf, God. We thank you for healing. We thank you for deliverance. We thank you, God, for being the all-knowing God, that you make ways out of no way right now in the mighty name of Jesus. We give you the praise. We give you the honor. In your name we pray. Amen, amen. Can I get an amen?
3: Amen.
2: Amen. Let the church say amen.
3: Amen.
2: Amen. It's already done in concerning God in your life. So maybe you have a situation. Call us. Call us up at 386-673-2495. That's the number to call us. Or stop by 950 Derbyshire, where the Spirit of the Lord is just showing up and showing out at Living Faith World Ministry. We give God a praise for our overseer, Apostle Tony Barhu, and his family, that God keeps speaking out loud to the church. Amen. What did he have to tell them? Amen. So stop by. Stop by. Stop by.
3: Amen, amen. This prayer request came in on October the 2nd when we were not here, but there was a lady and she was praying that she would have a healthy delivery and that she had lost a baby before, that God would strengthen her and give her peace during this time.
1: Yes, thank you, Jesus.
3: So, Father God, in the name of Jesus, I pray that
1: you
3: were
1: God.
3: With her, that she had a safe delivery of her baby on October the 2nd, which I would be so delightful
1: Woo!
3: To hear and know, because that's my birthday too, October the 2nd. Hallelujah. Amen. So I just believe and receive that she and the baby is well in the mighty name of Jesus. Amen.
5: Amen. Amen. Speaking of babies, there was a praise report sent in, and a baby was born on September the 30th. Bernadette, great-granddaughter, was born, and the mom and the baby are doing great. And it says, welcome to this big world, Isabella Rose. What a beautiful name for a baby.
3: Isabella Rose.
5: Amen. So we just speak blessings. We continue to speak blessings over Isabella, that she will be raised up, Lord God. The Bible says, raise up a child in the way that they should go, Lord God. So we just praise you, Lord God, for Isabella, that she will be raised up in your word, Lord God, to know you, and that she will serve you all the days of her life, Lord God.
2: Come on.
5: That she will just, even as she's grown up, even as a child, Lord God, that she'll begin to just speak and preach about the beautiful name of Jesus.
2: Yes,
5: amen.
2: Yes, amen.
5: And that she'll be a witness for you and serve you all the days of her life. So we just ask you to bless her, lead her, guide her, Lord God. Protect her, be a fence around her, Lord God. Protect her for wherever she goes, Lord God, from any hurt, harm, or danger, Lord God, that you will supply all of her needs according to your riches and glory. In Jesus' name, amen.
2: Amen. Call online.
3: Call online. Go ahead. Can you talk louder, please?
6: How are you doing? Good evening, Minister Baptiste. How y'all doing?
3: We doing well. How about you?
6: Oh, bless. Bless being the number one more time.
5: Yes. Amen.
6: Yes. Good to hear y'all voice.
2: All right.
6: Yes. Yes, I just want to special out to my pastor, Dr. Tony Bahu, and my only first lady, Dr. Charlene Bahu, and everybody at Living Faith World Ministries, the sick, the shut in, especially the prisoners, and especially out to all the children at the academy.
2: Amen.
6: Yes, we hope they have a best and safe school year.
2: Amen.
6: Yes, and especially like to send out to everybody that's having a birthday, and out to everybody that's having an anniversary, and especially out to Minister Baptiste and Minister McCray. We say happy birthday.
3: Thank you.
6: Happy birthday.
2: Amen. Amen.
6: Yes.
5: And happy birthday to you. You just celebrated a birthday, you and your twin. So we say happy birthday to you. Yeah. When was your birthday? You just had one.
6: Wednesday.
2: Yeah, okay.
5: Well, keep on celebrating. Keep on celebrating.
6: I sure am. I'm celebrating all week long and all month long.
2: Okay.
5: Yes.
2: Amen.
6: Yes. What a blessing. Yes. Yes, thank you. I pray and hope y'all keep celebrating too. Tell Mr. McCraig to keep celebrating too.
5: Yes. God is good. We have to celebrate life. Amen.
2: Amen.
5: Every breath, every morning He wakes us up, we celebrate, and we just say thank you, God.
6: That's right. We thank God.
5: Thank you, Lord.
6: That's right. We say thank God. And that's what I said this morning. Thank God. With grace and mercy.
2: Okay. Mm-hmm.
6: You have to.
2: Yes, you do. Yes, you do. God is good.
6: Yes.
2: Mm-hmm. Yes.
6: Yes, and y'all take care of everybody, especially our pastor and our only first lady, Dr. Charlene Bahu. I thank God for them. I really do.
2: Mm.
6: What a blessing.
2: What a blessing.
6: Yes.
2: He's
6: and
2: good.
6: To each and everybody out there in radio land, take care, stay safe, and stay blessed.
5: Yes. Amen.
2: Amen. We thank God.
6: Yes.
2: Mother Linda, amen. She's always on the battlefield, always interceding for someone today. We give God all the praise. We give Him the glory because God deserves the glory today in her life. How He keep picking her up, turning things around, that He should get out. She should give Him all the praise and all the glory for what He does in her life. In Jesus' name we pray. We pray for Sister Linda because she's always way on duty, telling the goodness of Jesus and all He's doing in her life. Amen, amen. So you have a blessed day, Miss Linda. We love you.
6: Everybody have a blessed and safe day. And out to everybody out in radio land. Always, like I say, sending out to each and everybody out in radio land that need prayer right now. So y'all take care, and especially out to everybody at Living Faith World Ministries.
2: Amen.
6: We say God bless.
5: God bless.
2: Amen, amen.
5: Amen.
2: Have a blessed day, God. Miss Linda, she's so special. Always interceding for everyone. We thank God for her, even the more strengthen her where she may be weak at times. That God keep raising her up to tell somebody about how good God is in her life and how God bring her in and out the hospitals. And he get all the glory and the victory out of her life because she's a prayer warrior. And we thank God for her today. As we continue to, and our hour is about full spent, we just want to pray for all of you that are listening in and what God and believe in the word of God, because God's word do not come back void. It'll come to things that sent out to do. We want to wrap our arms around you and let you know that God loves you even more as you listening in. And we personally invite the team and personally invite you to Live in Faith 950 Derbyshire, where our service is going on. We would like to see you there to help us lift up the name of Jesus. Amen.
3: Yes, amen.
5: Amen.
2: Yeah, let the church say amen.
3: Amen.
2: You ever been in, you've been so overwhelmed by the goodness of Jesus, you just can do give him a station break.
5: Yes.
3: Okay.
5: Yes.
2: Station break.
3: Give him a praise station break.
2: Yes, ma'am. And that, yes, and that station break bring about a praise.
3: All right.
2: For how good he's been to us, how he guide us and keep us in the palm of his hand. That's what kind of God that we are serving today, and we worship him in his spirit and in truth.
5: Amen. Well, we want to pray for all of our listeners out there. So if you are listening and you want to give us a call us up because we're live on the air for you.
2: Amen.
5: So call us up at 386-673-2495. If you want to request prayer or you just want to give a shout out and let everybody know how good God is.
2: Yes.
5: Hey,
2: yes.
5: We are all about a praise report. Amen. Giving glory to God.
2: All right.
5: We do. We give him glory. We give him honor. We give him praise.
2: Yes.
5: And we magnify the name of Jesus. Amen. Because he is Jehovah Rapha. He is our healer.
3: Healer.
5: He is our provider.
2: Mm-hmm.
5: He is our banner. So we just lift him up, and we want to just tell you that God, there is nothing too hard for God. There's nothing that he can't do. You know, all we have to do, we have the easy job. We just have to put our faith in God, put our trust in God, and just throw our hands up. Like the Hebrew boys, when they were thrown in the fire, they said, we know God can. Even if he doesn't, we know that he can. Amen.
2: Come on.
5: That's the kind of God that we serve. So we want to just pray for all of our listeners out there today. So all of you who are listening, God, we just ask you to bless each and every one of them, Lord God. Oh, God, that just let them know. Give them a Holy Ghost hug, Lord God. And just let them know that you will never leave them nor forsake them, Lord God. That even if they're by themselves, they are not alone because you're always there with them, Lord God.
2: Yes.
5: That you're always seen, always knowing, Lord God. Oh, God, just bless them, Lord God. Those that need a financial blessing, Lord God, that you're able to just make a way out of no way, Lord God. Oh God, we just thank you for those who need healing in their body, Lord God, that by your stripes, Lord God, by every drop of blood that you shed on the cross, Lord God, oh God, touch their body, Lord God, from the top of their head to the soles of their feet. We just speak healing and wholeness, Lord God. Those who feel weak, give them strength, Lord God.
3: Yes.
5: Strengthen them, Lord God. Those who need joy, Lord God, let the joy of the Lord fill up their hearts abundantly, Lord God. And we just ask you to bless them in Jesus' name. Amen.
2: Amen. Amen. Call online.
3: Call online. Go ahead.
7: Yeah, Mr. Baptiste, I feel like you're like a mother to me.
3: Oh, that's so sweet.
7: If I ever need your number, I can ask Shelly for it, right?
3: Yeah, you can do that.
7: Okay, I appreciate it. God bless you. Bye-bye. Keep in your prayers. Bye-bye. I love you.
3: Amen. I love you, William.
7: Love you, too. Love you, too. Bye-bye.
5: Amen.
2: Amen, amen, amen.
5: God is good.
2: Yes, he is. God is good all the time.
5: Yes,
2: amen.
5: He is.
3: Hallelujah. So
2: and when I think of the goodness of Jesus.
5: And all that he's done.
2: Yes. All right, amen. All right. Take the driver's seat, Dr. McCray. Yes, sir.
5: All He's that awesome. He is.
2: Yes.
5: Well, we want to just say, if you don't know the Lord Jesus Christ as your personal Savior, pray this prayer because it's all about your soul. We're all about soul. So just pray this prayer for a relationship with Jesus.
2: Yes.
5: Father God, We lift up your name. You said in your word that if we believe in our heart, confess with our mouth. So I believe in my heart and I confess with my mouth that Jesus is Lord. We believe that you died on the cross for our sins, Lord God, that you are forgiven us. We repent of our sins, Lord God, and we receive you as our Lord and personal Savior in Jesus' mighty name. Therefore, I am saved. So if you prayed that prayer, just wrap your arms around your and give yourself a Holy Ghost hug in the Lord. Amen. Amen. Our time is about spent, but we just want to thank you for joining us. Thank you for calling in. All those of you have called. Thank you for listening. And we want to just let you know that we are here for you. We're going to be praying for you. Even though we go off the air, we're going to be praying for you all throughout the week until we come back next Monday. Amen.
2: Amen.
5: So thank you for joining us. And we're from Living Faith World Ministries. And Minister Baptiste and Minister Webb.
2: Amen.
3: This is Minister Baptiste, and I just want y'all to know that I got the joy of the Lord in my soul, and my cup is running over.
2: Yes, we give it all to the Lord today, and we just I don't know about nobody else. I'm excited.
3: Yes,
2: about what God has said concerning me, and if I do what He said do, He said everything gonna be all right. Mm-hmm. And I believe today, as we commit ourselves to the Lord and obey His word, God gonna bring it to pass. So we pray for you, and you pray for us that God will see us through. Amen. Call online.
3: Go ahead.
8: Praise the Lord. I just had to call back one more time to just say love, because God is love.
5: Oh, yes.
3: That's right. God is love.
5: That's a good word.
2: Yes, ma'am.
8: You all got me so excited, I couldn't help myself.
3: Go ahead and give him the praise. Go ahead.
5: God is
3: love. We feel it, too.
5: God is love.
3: Sister Cheryl.
8: Okay, love you all. Thank you.
5: All right.
3: Love you too.
2: So that is so sweet.
5: Love you too. Well, we thank you for joining us on the Living Faith World Ministries prayer line. And we pray that you have been encouraged, strengthened, and reminded that God is faithful. And as Ephesians 3:20 declares, now unto him that is able to do exceedingly abundantly above all that we ask or think, according to the power that worketh in us. So until next time, keep looking to Jesus, keep standing on his word, and never stop believing. And may the Lord bless you, keep you, and make his face shine upon you, and give you his perfect peace. God bless, and have a wonderful week.
3: Amen.
2: That is so good. God is good.

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2: Amen. Turn to somebody and tell them it's only a matter of time. Amen. I miss my husband when he's not here. He is my favorite preacher. And he's been preaching, hasn't he? What an amazing service we had last week that was so powerful as he launched this Dream Big series, and he's just shifting our gaze. He's shifting our attention to him. But like I was sharing before I got, the Lord just actually came and met me in that car that day. Has the Lord ever met anybody in your car? Just gave you a divine word in the car. Come on. Hey, he'll do it in the bathroom. He'll do it in the shower. I mean, you just got to be listening at all times. He can intervene at any time. Amen. He can break into your circumstance. He can change everything in a moment. That's what I believe Kairos moments are. You see, God is not bound by our time clock. God does not move in time. Time moves in God. God is not reacting to time. He is Lord over time. We live inside of time. God created time and he works within it according to his eternal purposes. Ecclesiastes 3:1 says, "For everything there is a season and a time for every purpose under the heaven." That Hebrew word there for time in this passage comes from the word eth, which refers to an appointed or an appropriate time. It establishes that life unfolds within divinely governed seasons. So I need just to divert right here for a second and tell somebody that you can have a God-given dream and still become discouraged if you do not understand God's timing. You can have a promise and you can become so frustrated because you are measuring it by your clock. You can know what God said and still struggle because you are looking at what has not happened yet. But God is wanting us to change the way we look at time, because God is not limited by the clock that you have been watching. Somebody needs to hear this morning. Just because your moment did not look like you thought it would does not mean that you have missed it. Some of you are grieving a timeline that God never even gave you. Come on. Hear me this morning. You've been saying, "I should have been further along by now. That should have already happened by now. I thought I would have this by now. I thought I would be there by now. My biological clock is ticking. My financial clock is ticking." Come on, you know all that stuff that we say. "My opportunity is passing. I've wasted too much." But listen to me. God is not limited by the clock that you have been watching, and we can miss our Kairos moment if all we're doing is complaining about our Chronos. Just ask Abraham. He was 75 years old when God called him. And then 25 years later, he becomes a daddy at 100. Come on. God is not bound by the clock that you're watching. Moses was 80 when he entered his primary assignment. That's what they believe. That moment at the burning bush. Moses wasn't 25 years old. He was 80 years old. Caleb was 85 years old when he said, "Give me this mountain." Come on, I'm talking to some legacy adults in the room this morning. God's not through. Amen. Look at your neighbor and say, "It's only a matter of time." Paul says in Ephesians 5, verse 15 through 16, "See then that ye walk circumspectly, not as fools, but as wise, redeeming the time, because the days are evil." That word time is kairos. Paul isn't just saying, use your minutes wisely. No, he's saying, recognize the opportunity, discern the moment, seize the God-given season. And see, I believe the Lord is calling us to a deeper level of alertness right now. Somebody say, wake up. Wake up. Turn to your neighbor and say, wake up. Wake up. We have to wake up. You can feel the shift. There is a massive movement happening in the spirit realm. Unless you are dead and completely ignorant, you can tell that the spirit realm is very active right now in the earth. Things are accelerating, and we cannot be passive observers anymore, but we've got to be fully engaged in what God is doing and stand firm against the enemy and what he is trying to do. Church, let's wake up. Hallelujah. It means we need kairos awareness. We don't need to just be able to determine, well, it looks like we're going to have a thunderstorm today. We need kairos awareness. God, what are you doing right now? In this moment that I'm standing in, Lord God, what are you doing right now? What is your purpose in this situation? We need kairos awareness. And you can sleep through a kairos moment. You can walk past a kairos moment. You can miss a kairos moment because you are looking somewhere else. But I hear the Holy Spirit just calling and saying, it's a matter of time. It's a matter of time. I'm ready to move in time. I'm ready to move in this time. I believe there is a fulfillment of time right now. I believe there is a fullness of time right now. I believe that there is fruit that has become ripened, and now is the time. And if we will wake up and we will get in alignment and hear what the Spirit of the Lord wants us to do, we are going to see miracles and signs and wonders. We're going to see the purposes and plans of God unfold like we have never seen before. But we got to be aware of it to participate in it. Hallelujah. I believe we stand in a kairos season. I believe we stand in a full circle moment. I believe there's some things you're going to see come full circle. I believe it. I believe there's things that you've been believing for, things that you started out in that you were believing for, and it seemed like it was never going to come to pass. I believe it's going to start coming to pass. Just like this dream center right now, we stand in a kairos moment of the dream center. How many years has it been praying for a dream center? 28 years praying for a dream center. Lord, when are you going to do it? When are you going to do it? When is it happening? Right now. I believe this is a kairos season. And if the church has ears to hear, let him hear what the Spirit is saying to us. I believe there are some dreams that you've had, that we've had, things that we've been praying and believing for. And there's an appointment of the fulfillment of time. Somebody say, it's only a matter of time. God's time. You see, Mark 1, 14 to 15, Jesus said, "Now after John was taken into custody, Jesus came into Galilee, preaching the good news of the kingdom of God and saying, the time, the kairos, is fulfilled. And God's kingdom is at hand. Repent and believe in the good news." That phrase, the phrase, "the time is fulfilled," it uses kairos. In other words, kairos is not primarily about my personal breakthrough, but it's about the purposes being fulfilled in Christ. That's what it is ultimately about. We may get to participate in the blessing. We may get to experience what he's doing, but there's a bigger dream that's being fulfilled here. It's ultimately about his plan. plan. And I believe that right now, the plan and purposes of God are looking for a people that he can work through, a people who are listening, a people who are awake, that we're not so concerned and consumed with this natural world. We don't just get up every morning and want to see what somebody's doing on social media. Come on. We want to know, God, what are you doing in heaven? What are you doing in the kingdom? That's what the Lord is looking for. Hallelujah. It's about his plan. Even in this passage of scripture, it shows us that Jesus did not arrive early. He did not arrive late. He arrived when the Father's redemptive purpose reached its appointed fulfillment. And I'm here to encourage a child of God that's in this room this morning, and in your life, it is only a matter of time. It is only a matter of his timing. You've just been in a process for his fulfillment of time. Woo. The fruit in your life has just been growing. It's just a matter of his fulfillment of time. David said in Psalms 31:15, my times are in thy hand. He didn't say my times are in my hand. He said my times are in thy hand. That means my beginning is in his hand. My middle is in his hand. My ending is in his hand. The season that I'm in is in his hand. The season that I'm leaving is in his hand. And the season that I'm entering into is in his hand. Somebody say and declare over every area of your life, prophesy and declare, it's only a matter of time. Come on, just look at that thing you've been believing God for and just prophesy to it right now and say, it's only a matter of time. Whew. So I want to take you to, this is somewhere that the Lord during the fast, he brought me to this scripture. And I want to take you to a wedding in Cana, John chapter 2, if you want to turn there in your Bibles with me. Because there was this wedding in Cana. And John 2 gives us this picture of what it looks like to recognize a divine moment, how to respond to it, and how to participate in what God is doing. So John chapter 2, verse 1. And the third day there was a marriage in Cana of Galilee, and the mother of Jesus was there. And both Jesus was called and his disciples to the marriage. And when they wanted wine, the mother of Jesus said unto him, they have no wine. And Jesus said unto her, woman, what have I to do with thee? My hour is not yet come. His mother said unto the servants, whatever he tells you to do, do it. And there were set there 6 water pots of stone after the manner of the purifying of the Jews, containing 2 or 3 firkins apiece. Jesus said unto them, fill the water pots with water. And they filled them up to the brim. And he said unto them, draw out now and bear unto the governor of the feast. And they bear it. When the ruler of the feast had tasted the water that was made wine and knew not whence it was, but the servants which drew the water knew, this beginning of miracles did Jesus in Cana of Galilee and manifested forth his glory, and his disciples believed on him. It was an ordinary day, just an ordinary day at a family gathering. It must have been a family member or friends of Jesus, because Jesus was there and his mother and the disciples were there. They were not at the temple. They were not in a moment of worship. They were not at a prayer meeting. No, they were celebrating at a wedding reception. And I believe that God wants to awaken to us. He wants to awaken us to his presence in the ordinary circumstances of life. I don't believe what God is doing right now is just confined to the church. He's not just going to move in the church when we're here gathering in worship. But I believe he's going to show up on your job. Come on. I believe there's Kairos moments getting ready to happen at the grocery store, in the prison cells. Come on. I believe there are Kairos moments that's going to show up in the school cafeteria. Come on, students. I believe on our college university campuses, he will step right in there with a Kairos moment. But you cannot properly redeem a divine opportunity if you're not paying attention to the will of God. A kairos is when I recognize what God is doing and that he is doing something in the moment that I am standing in. And Cana teaches us four things about recognizing a kairos. Mary recognized that something was happening before everyone else did. And she understood the moment that was required. What'd she do? The first thing she did was she recognized his presence. The first thing to move in kairos moments, recognize his presence. The first thing that Mary did in this moment was not to panic. She didn't just all of a sudden freak out. She went to Jesus. When they came to her and they said, "We have ran out of wine." I mean, this was embarrassing. Come on. But she did not panic. She did not stress out. She went to Jesus. She recognized his presence in the room. You see, a kairos people are people who know where to turn when the moment changes. Carnal people, they're going to think the worst. They're going to fall apart. They're going to lose it. But this is not the hour for a wavering church, discerning the problem and unaware of the answer. This is the moment for a kairos church who in any situation and in any moment will recognize his presence. We often recognize the problem, but kairos people recognize the presence. You see, God is always faithful to his purposes, but we must learn to recognize the moments in which he is inviting us to participate. See, this is not the day for the church, that's you and me, to be caught up in a worry or in worthless things, but in knowing the word right here. Come on. That's what Jesus was saying to the religious leaders of the day whenever he said, "You can discern the sky, but you cannot even discern the signs of the time." They had missed every kairos moment. Every kairos moment leading up to his death, that they had missed it all because they did not know the scriptures enough to know that Jesus, the Messiah, the one that they said they were looking for, was standing right in front of them. And we've got to know in this hour, we've got to know this book right here to be aware of what God is doing. We have got to know this word right here. And that's what Mary knew. Mary was a woman who knew. Mary was the girl, y'all, that when she was a teenager, the angel visited her and he said, "Mary, you have found favor with God. You will bring forth, the Holy Spirit will come upon you and overshadow you, and you are going to get pregnant, Mary, and you're going to bring forth the Son of God. His name will be called Jesus." Come on, Mary was that girl. And he said, "And nothing is impossible for God." And what did Mary say? She said, "Be it unto me according to your word." And the Bible said that the Holy Spirit came on her. She got pregnant with Jesus. She gave forth the Son of God. She knew the word. She recognized the moment. She knew who was in her midst. She knew what he could do. She was not guessing about it. She was not ignorant of it. She was not oblivious to what he could do. She knew the word. She knew what he could do. And it's time for us as the church to get so after the word of God that in any situation that comes up, we're not looking to another answer. We know what this word says. We know who Jesus is. We know what he can do. Come on. And we don't freak out. We go to Jesus. We recognize his presence. Hallelujah. Glory to God. Hallelujah. Wake up. Mary didn't have the answer, but she recognized the one who did. And maybe you're in a situation right now where you don't know what God is going to do. Recognize his presence. Maybe your dream seems impossible. Recognize his presence. Maybe your provision ran out. Recognize his presence. Maybe the opportunity looks like it's disappeared. Recognize his presence. Kairos moments begin when you recognize his presence. He's still the Savior. He's still the water walker. He's still the healer. He's still the deliverer. He's still the multiplier. He's still the creator. He has not changed. Somebody give him praise. Do you know where to turn? Mary knew where to turn and she brought him the need. That's the second thing. God walking out of Kairos moment. Bring him the need. She said they have no wine. She didn't have the solution. She had the need. And we often despise the need. Come on. Because the need is hard. Can I get a witness? The need can be difficult. But the need is what unlocked the Kairos. Whew. Somebody needs to quit despising the need and get the confidence that Mary had and bring it to Jesus. You see, Isaiah 55:6 says, "Seek ye the Lord while he may be found. Call upon him while he is near." Come on, we only can find what we're looking for. What are you looking for? Are you looking for Jesus? Are you looking for him in the situation? Are you looking to other things? Are you looking for the answer online? Are you looking for the answer in somebody? Are you looking for the answer in something? Are you looking in to the answer in greater education? Come on, are you looking to the answer in other places? Or are you looking at the real source? Are you bringing the need to Jesus? You see, he says, seek the Lord while you may be found. That word seek, it means to inquire, to consult, to resort to, or to pursue. You've got to pursue him. If you seek me, you will find me. Seek the Lord while he may be found. Nobody can seek him for you. Everybody's seeking him for their own things. Come on. You got to get down and get with it and start seeking after him for what you want to find in him. Come on. She had a need. Mary had a need, but she knew where to take it. She didn't know the timing. In fact, Jesus turned to her and he said, "My hour has not come." But Mary didn't walk away and say, "Okay, well, never mind then." No, she surrendered her expectation to his authority. And there was something about his love for his mother, woo, that shifted a whole moment. It shifted the whole scene. The love for Jesus for people has always unlocked Kairos moments. When he multiplied the loaves and the fishes to feed the 5,000. It was because of his love for people. God's love for people released the Kairos moment of Jesus coming to earth and dying for us on the cross. Hallelujah. His love for people and the need for people, the need that people has, unlocks moments. Hallelujah. And the Bible said that she came before him. She surrendered her expectation. She didn't know what he was going to do, but she left it with him. And then she turned to the servants and she said, "Whatever he tells you to do, just do it." That's the posture of Kairos people. Come on, number three, listen for his word. Come on, listen for his word. I don't have to know the timing if I know the one who holds the timing. Mary said, "Whatever he tells you to do, you just do it." That could be a whole sermon, a whole message all in itself. Whatever he tells you to do, just do it. I think you need to tell somebody next to you, say, "Whatever Jesus has told you to do, just do it." Just do it. She didn't turn to them and say, "Figure it out.

it don't matter. Whatever he's told you to do, just do it. Come on. That's faith. And there's some people in this room this morning. There are things God is asking you to do right now that you don't understand. And you keep saying, God, explain it. And he's just looking at you saying, just obey it. Amen. Come on. Because real often, explanation comes after obedience. Well, I don't understand why I should give my tithe. I don't understand. God, explain to me why I should have to give 10% of what I bring home. Come on. Honey, just obey it, and you're going to find out that the windows of heaven come springing open over your life and begins to multiply that 90%, doing way more for you than that 100%. Come on. She said, obey. Whatever the Lord tells you to do, do it. The fourth thing, obey the word. Look at these servants. Jesus said, fill the water pots with water. So they filled them. They didn't say, well, why do you want me to do that, Lord? I have some other stuff we could fill it up with to give them to drink besides water. No, they filled them. They acted before they understood what Jesus was going to do. And then he said, draw out the water now and give it to the governor of the feast. So they did that. They didn't manufacture the miracle. They didn't turn the water into wine. They didn't control the moment. All they did was simply obey their way into participation with what Jesus was doing. And that's all he's asking us to do. We're not called to perform the miracle. We're not called to save anybody. We can't deliver anybody. He's the one who does the miracles. We can't heal anybody. But if he says, daughter, go lay your hands on that woman who is sick over there and pray the prayer of faith, guess what you get to do? You get to participate in what God is doing, and you get to be a part of a Kairos moment that he wanted to bring to pass. Somebody give him praise, because he can use you. All you got to do is be available. All you got to do is hear his voice and be willing to obey. That's the part that excites me. Verse 9 says, the master of the feast didn't know where the wine came from. But it said, but the servants which drew the water knew. The people who obeyed got to know something that other people didn't know. Obedience gave them the proximity to the manifestation. I want to see miracles. I want to be in the middle of what God is doing so I can be a witness and see with my own very eyes. Come on. I don't want to sit on the sidelines. I don't want to be disobedient. I don't want to be so fearful that I don't step out when he says, move. No, I believe that God is saying to his church, whatever I tell you to do, if you'll just do it in faith, you don't have to understand me. You don't have to understand why. You don't have to understand why I'm telling you to do it. But if you'll just do it, woo, you might just release a Kairos moment in the earth. Oh, his spirit flowing through you. Glory to God. I had tuned in when I was driving to church to Kingdom Culture, our Orlando campus. And they were testifying because Friday night, Pastor Missy had a worship night for the women. And they had gathered in their sanctuary. And they were worshiping, just worshiping together, praying for one another. It was just a night of worship to encounter the Lord. Well, if you know Kingdom Culture, it sits right on a busy highway, and Miller's L House sits right next door. And they had forgotten and left the speakers on the outside of the building. And so they were blaring towards the Miller L House,

you know, the whole service, you know, the worship, the prayer. Hey, and us women, we get wild, so I can only imagine what they were hearing. But there was a woman who came because she was leaving. She had been working at Miller's Ale House. She said, I walked outside and I just said, God, please don't forget about me. She was in a desperate place in her life. She said, I stepped outside of the door to go to my car. And all of a sudden, I hear somebody praying exactly what I needed. That was a Kairos moment that God had set up and ordained, because there was a group of women that heard the Lord say, I want you to gather and just worship me on Friday night. They didn't know that it wasn't just for them. They didn't know that God was setting up a whole shifting season. He was about to turn this woman's whole life around, change the whole trajectory of her life from being lost to found, ooh, bound to healed. Glory to God. And you may not understand why God has you doing what you're doing right now, but keep obeying. You may not understand why he told you to start or why he told you to stop, but just keep obeying. You may not understand why he's told you to wait, but girl, don't you get in a hurry. Young man, don't you push your own way through. If he's told you to wait, then you just wait. You just wait on the Lord, because obedience positions you inside the moment when his glory will be revealed. And the Lord wants to reveal his glory. I believe we stand in a time that the Lord desires to cover the earth with his glory as the waters cover the sea. I believe he wants to manifest himself. He wants to be made known to this earth, but he needs a people who will quit looking at everything else, being so distracted by everything else that does not even matter, and they will begin to once again shift their attention upon him and say, Lord, what do you want to do right now in the earth? How can I be a part of it, Lord? What can I do today? Do you need me to pray? Do you need me to witness? Do you need me to give? Do you need me to serve? Lord, what would you have for me to do? I feel this, y'all, so deep within me. I feel this moment. We had prayer, 3 days of prayer. And I knew, because the Lord had just said, I want you to surrender your time to my timing. So for me, I knew that meant I was to be in here praying. So I was just giving the Lord all the time that I could. And we came in here, we'd meet, some of the intercessors met me here at 6 a.m., those 3 days, and I would just pray until. And right in the middle of the fast, I remember we had walked up here and we were praying, because I really felt like that God was going to release an enlargement, an expansion over the worship that's going forth out of this house, because songs are powerful. You can hear a song and it releases revival in your heart. You can hear a song, it'll bring you peace. You know, you can hear a song, it draws you to intimacy with Jesus. You know, you can hear a song, and the Bible says that the Lord sings over us. I want what he's singing over us to be released out of this house. And I really just felt like the Lord was going to do that, that heaven was going to be open and there was going to be a sound that went forth out of this house. So we were up here praying over that. And I remember coming and I sat down right here. I sat down right here on the edge of this platform and was just praying. And God was completely just overcome with the glory of the Lord. And I don't know for how long, but it was such a deep place of intercession and just seeing the heart of the Lord for his church. And it was almost like the Lord was here, you know. It was almost like the Lord was here. And then I was just laying there, just so overcome with the Spirit of the Lord, just crying out through me. And all I could feel was just the longing
just the longing of the Father for his church to turn their attention back to him. Just that we would want him the way he desperately wants us. Like he wants you so much. He's so jealous for your love. He loves you so desperately, and he wants you to want him back. And I just felt that it was so strong that I just felt that urgent calling, almost like his heart was broken over it, that we would just turn to him and that we would fix our attention upon him more than on anything else. That the church has become, we've just become so distracted, letting so many things come in and pull at our attention, and getting so focused and so bothered by things that don't matter, and so, just so, ugh, with worthless things. And then just feeling his calling that I want to move in the earth. Like he desperately wants to move in the earth. He wants to move. He wants to reveal himself. He wants to save your children more than you want to see them saved. He wants to release revival more than we're even saying we want it. He wants to move in the earth. He wants to show himself. He wants to be known, but he has to have a church. His church is who he works through. And it was like this calling of the Spirit of the Lord, calling us to turn our attention to him. And it was so, so powerful. And that's what brought me even deeper into this, to understand and know that he desires Kairos moments. He desires to release them. But we have to be listening for his voice. We have to be looking for what he's doing. We have to be aware of him. Well, we have to obey his word. When he says do something, we've got to be willing just to step out there and do it. Come on. Obedience positions you inside the moment when his glory is revealed. You get to be a part of it. Whew. Think about the woman with the issue of blood. There she is. She's in a moment, and the Bible says there's people all over the place. They're thronging Jesus. They're pressing on him. But the Bible says that there was a woman with the issue of blood. I don't know. She might have been on her way to the grocery store. I don't know what she was doing, but it was an ordinary day. But she discerned something in that moment that other people did not recognize. She recognized Jesus. She recognized that he was not just passing through, but she recognized that this was her moment. Just like Mary knew where to go, she knew who to reach for. She was more aware of Jesus than what was going on around her. She was aware of him. Church, we've got to become more aware of him. We've got to become aware of him. Aware of him. When you're on the job, aware of him. When you're doing your work, aware of him. Lord, what are you doing in this moment? I'm available. Use me. Mary didn't know exactly what Jesus would do, and this woman didn't know the process of her healing. She just recognized his presence, and her faith became an action, and Jesus stopped. And because one woman recognized the moment differently, everything shifted. Hallelujah. Her miracle took place. There are Kairos miracles getting ready to take place. Are you hearing me? Come on, church. He who has an ear to hear, let them hear. If we will become more aware of Jesus than we are our phone, than we are trying to figure out what so-and-so is doing, if we can be more aware of what Jesus is doing, you might step into a miracle. Come on. There was a man named blind Bartimaeus. He recognized that Jesus was passing by, the Bible said, and he began to cry out.
He had been labeled by his issue, but honey, he was dreaming for more. And something about him, he was in that moment and he recognized what nobody else knew, because he started crying out, "Jesus, Son of David, have mercy on me." And everybody was like, "Shh, be quiet. Come on, calm down." For some reason, they did not recognize what he recognized. He had Kairos vision, y'all. He had Kairos vision. There was something that came on. Have you ever all of a sudden had something come over you and you're like, "Ooh, I need to do that right now." You know what I'm talking about? That's what we're looking for. That's what we're listening for. We can't be so distracted. I know life is a lot. I know there's a lot of pressure. I know there's a lot going on. But we cannot get so caught up with what is happening all around us that we fail to recognize that Jesus is right there. Hallelujah. He experienced the Kairos. So I'm gonna close with this. I know it's 11:44 and I've been going a long time. But this right here is so powerful to me. The Word of God declares some specific Kairos timing that I believe we can see right now if we will recognize His presence, bring Him the need, listen for His voice, obey His Word. I believe it is time. Whew. Somebody say it's only a matter of time. The Word of God declares some specific Kairos moments that I am in faith for. I felt them when I was on this floor right here. I felt that God wanted to release these, and I am dreaming for them. My faith is for them, and I believe we're about to see them if we will set our attention on Him. The Bible says that Kairos can be a season of harvest. Galatians 6:9, "And let us not be weary in well-doing, for in due season is Kairos, for in due season we shall reap if we faint not." There is a season when what you've been planting begins to produce, when what you have been planting becomes to full fruition and begins to manifest. So you don't quit in Kronos because you're expecting and you're waiting for Kairos. Come on. You're expecting your due season. He said, "Don't grow weary in well-doing." Listen, don't faint. Don't faint right now, because I believe there is a Kairos season of harvest. Has anybody been believing for a harvest of any kind in your life? It seems like it's been a long time that, man, you've been sowing. You've been not growing weary in your well-doing, but you have not seen it yet. It seems like it's been delayed. I prophesy in this place this morning that there is a shifting season. There is a season of harvest that is coming. If you will not faint, I believe it is just around the corner. Your faithfulness is not wasted. Your prayer is not wasted. Your obedience is not wasted. Your giving is not wasted. Come on. Your tears, mama, they are not wasted. There is a due season of harvest. Dream bigger for your unsaved family right now. Dream bigger. Pray more. Believe God. I believe there is a season of harvest knocking at the door. It's knocking at the door. It's knocking at the door. But not if we're oblivious to what God wants us to do. Not if we're so distracted.

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Like a bird out of the snare of the fowl.

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Jesus. Jesus. There is a Kairos. There is a Kairos. It can be a season of visitation. Jesus wept over Jerusalem and he said, and shall lay thee even with the ground and thy children within thee, and they shall not leave in thee one stone upon another, because thou knewest not the time of thy visitation. That word time there is kairos. Jesus was warning them that there was a divine visitation happening, but they failed to recognize it. That means you can be around the activity of God and still miss the moment of God. You can see Jesus passing by and think it's just another day. Bartimaeus didn't. He cried out. The woman with the issue of blood didn't. She reached out and Jesus stopped. And I believe there is a kairos for visitation. There's a kairos for visitation. Somebody

in the name of Jesus. Kairos can be a season of refreshing. Acts 3, repent ye therefore and be converted that your sins may be blotted out when the times of refreshing, the Kairos of refreshing shall come from the presence of the Lord. There are seasons of refreshing. I heard this one so strong. God wants to release seasons of refreshing to his church. His church has been weary. They've been dry. They're tired. It's been hard. Things have been challenging, and you can be tired, and suddenly the presence of God renews you. You can be discouraged, and suddenly his presence strengthens you. You can feel like you have nothing left, and suddenly God breathes on you again. It is called the refreshing from the Spirit of the Lord, and I believe there is a kairos of refreshing. What does that mean in the Greek? Revival. Revival.

0: Spirit again, moving under his anointing again. Somebody call down a season of revival. Call down a Kairos moment of refreshing. If you need it, say, Lord, release it over me. A season of refreshing over this hour, over your church. Ooh, breathe on us again, Lord. Send revival. Send revival to your church in these days, Lord. Awaken us. Hallelujah. Kairos can be a season of exaltation. Humble yourselves, therefore, under the mighty hand of God, that he may exalt you in due time. That's Kairos. That means you don't have to promote yourself into the place God has prepared for you. You just got to humble yourself. You just got to stay faithful. You just got to stay obedient. You just got to stay available. And there is a time. Hear me, somebody. There is a time appointed by God that you will see him raise you up. I believe it's time for promotion. Huh. I believe right now is a season of exaltation for the people of God. I believe it's time for promotion, for doors to open, for positions for God's people who will propagate his agenda, not the enemy's agenda. I believe there are levels of promotion for those who will promote his righteousness. If he has put that dream in you, begin to look for it. Begin to look for the open doors for it. I believe in the name of Jesus that there is a Kairos season of exaltation for his church. Hallelujah. Hallelujah. Whew. Does anybody feel this besides me? Oh, I feel like we're in it. I believe if we will catch a glimpse of him, if we will be mindful of what he wants to do, we're about to see things we've never seen before. We stand in a Kairos season right now. Hallelujah. But here's the last one. And you can stand all over this room. I got to close. Sometimes Kairos is now. Somebody say now. Paul says in 2 Corinthians 6:2, he says, in an acceptable time I have heard you, and in the day of salvation I have helped you. Behold, now is the accepted time. Behold, now is the day of salvation. The word time there is Kairos. Now is the Kairos. Now is the Kairos. So here's what I believe the Lord is saying. There are Kairos moments all around you. Kairos moment may be in your business. Kairos moment might be in your family, might be in your marriage, might be in your ministry. It might be an opportunity to forgive. It might be the moment, might be the dream that you've buried. It might be in the instruction that God gave you, but there is Kairos moments all around you. It may be the person that God keeps putting in your path. I don't know. But I believe there's Kairos moments right now, just waiting wherever you are. Because he's not just the God of the church building. Come on, he's the God of the wedding feast. Come on. He's the God of the workplace. He's the God of the hospital room. He's the God of the car. Come on. He's the God of the ordinary Tuesday afternoon. There's Kairos moments. He's the God of Miller's L House on a Friday night. Come on. He's all around. He's just wanting to reveal his glory. He's wanting to make himself known in the earth right now. But he has to have a people to use. He has to have a people to work through. Whew, somebody just raise your hands if you're bold and say, I'm available, Lord. Hallelujah. Hallelujah. But the Kairos moment, that is the greatest Kairos moment, is that moment that you encounter Jesus and you say yes to him. Behold, now is the accepted time. Behold, now is the day of salvation. You don't know how many tomorrows you have, but you have a now. You're standing in this room right now under the sound of my voice. You have a now. And scripture says, now is the accepted time. Now is the day of salvation. And we're not promised tomorrow. So don't call it tomorrow when God is calling it right now. Don't say someday I'll surrender. Someday I'll get serious. Someday I'll come back. Someday I'll give my life to God. No, the days that we live in are evil. The days that we live in, Jesus could come back any moment. The Kairos is now. Come on, Palatka. We believe it's a now moment for the city of Palatka, for East Palatka. The Kairos is now. It's all over this room. I want everyone to bow your head, close your eyes. I just want to talk to you for a minute, because if you've never surrendered your life to Jesus Christ, this is your moment. I feel such an urgency about it. If you have walked away from Him, this is your moment today. You don't know what tomorrow holds. If you've been running from Him, this is your moment. If you've been playing church but never surrendered your heart, honey, today, this is your moment. If you've known about Jesus, or you know what your mama has said about Jesus, or your daddy has said about Jesus, but you've never said, Jesus, you are Lord of my life, this is your moment. And I want to tell you this, you don't have to clean yourself up before you come. You just come to Jesus. You just do like Mary did, and you just bring the need to Jesus. You don't have to perform the miracle. You don't have to perform the change. You just have to bring yourself to Jesus. You don't have to fix yourself before you come. You just come need and all. And you don't have to understand everything before you come. Mary didn't understand. She just came to Jesus. She just brought it to Him, because she couldn't accomplish that. And salvation isn't something even that you accomplish. It's something that you receive. Jesus already done what you could never do. He died for your sin. He rose again. He conquered death. He made a way back to the Father. And today is a now moment where He is standing at the door. The Bible says, I stand at the door and I knock. If anyone would open the door, I will come in and I will sup with him. Whew. Now is the invitation. It's standing right in front of you. This moment is your Kairos. I want you just to forget about everybody that's around you. Forget about what somebody might think, or forget about tomorrow. Come on, just forget about yesterday. I just want you to hear the voice of Jesus. I want you to realize and recognize that you are standing in a Kairos moment. A moment that was divinely set up for you. You didn't even get here by accident. You thought you just came because your friend invited you. You just thought, I just stumbled up in here. No, you didn't. You walked up in here in an appointment with God. He brought you here. And I want you to hear the Lord say, come unto me. Come on. I know the clock is still moving and your life is still moving, but right now, heaven is giving you a moment. All over this room, if you died today and you don't know that you would spend eternity with Jesus, like you don't know, if I walk out of here today and something happens, I don't know if I will spend eternity in heaven or hell. If you've walked away, you used to serve Him, but you've walked away. I'm telling you, there's an urgency. You need to come home. If you've never surrendered, you need to come home. If you need forgiveness, you need Jesus. And this is your now. It's the greatest Kairos of your life. There's a lot of people in here that'll testify. It is the greatest moment. All over this room, if that's you, I want you to lift your hand. I want you to say, Pastor Dawn, that's me. Will you pray for me? I need to come home. I need to surrender. Oh, I see so many hands all over the room. Don't miss this moment. It was designed for you. Hallelujah. If you've got your hand up, someone standing next to you with their hand up, I want you to scoot back and I want you to let them get out. I want you to come down here to this altar because I want to pray for you. We're going to pray a prayer. Altar team, you just come and stand down front here and let's welcome them. Come on, all over the room, come. Come on, don't miss this moment.
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3: It's 2 o'clock. 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
1: It's 89 degrees.
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3: Hi, friends. 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I just want to speak a little bit about prayer today and briefly introduce myself. I'm a born-again, spirit-filled woman of God. I love Jesus, and my desire is to fulfill His call, His purpose on my life. I've been in ministry more than 45 years and still counting. I'm holding my credentials with the Assemblies of God in Springfield, Missouri. I'm also a wife, mother, grandmother, and author of 4 books. And my latest book is a 365-day devotional called Fresh Bread Daily with Pastor June Wood. 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Today we're going to pray. I love to pray. I love to pray the Word of God. I really believe that's where my anointing is when I pray the Word, speak the Word, declare and decree the Word of God, and watch God move on His word. He will watch over His own word to perform it. And not one word of His will return void, empty, or useless, but His word will go forth and accomplish that which He pleases. He also said, "Put me in remembrance," says the Lord. Not because He doesn't remember, but because we need to rehearse the word. We need to speak the word. We need to declare and decree it in the name of Jesus. We're going to base our structure today off of 1 Timothy chapter 2, verses 1 through 7, that says this. This is how I begin prayer. It says, "I exhort, therefore, that first of all," now first means first, "supplications, prayers, intercessions, and giving of thanks be made for all men, for kings," and we don't have a king over our nation, we have a president, "for kings, and for all that are in authority, that we may lead a quiet and a peaceable life in all godliness and honesty. For this is good," and I love that. When it says it's good, it's good. "For this is good and acceptable in the sight of God our Savior, who will have all men to be saved and to come unto the knowledge of the truth. For there is one God and one mediator between God and men, the man Christ Jesus, who gave Himself a ransom for all to be testified in due time." So today, we will do what the Word tells us to do. We're going to pray. We're going to prepare ourselves before we do that. And I love to go before the Lord and make sure that I'm covered and everybody else is covered. Father, we thank You for the blood of Jesus Christ, Your Son, over the portals of our mind, over our body, the temple of the Holy Ghost, over our emotions, over our will. We believe we are protected by the blood of Jesus. We thank You for the blood of Jesus that's washed, cleansed, purged, sanctified, redeemed, and ransomed us out of the control and the dominion of darkness, and we've been translated into the kingdom of Your dear Son, where there's righteousness, peace, and joy in the Holy Ghost. Thank You, Father, for that. We thank You, Father, for the armor that You told us to put on. You said to put on the whole armor of God, that you may be able to withstand in the evil day. And having done all to stand, You said, "Stand therefore, having your loins girt about with truth." God, we thank You that Your word, which is the incorruptible, indestructible, ever-living seed, has been planted in our born-again spirit. God, we thank You that Your word, according to John 17:17, Thy word is truth, O God. You've planted Your word in our spirit, and we thank You for it. We thank You for spiritual life in the name of Jesus. Thank You, Father God, for the breastplate of righteousness. Father, we belong to You. You've declared that we are righteous. We're justified. We've been declared not guilty in Your sight because of the blood of Jesus Christ. God, we thank You for Your righteousness in our life. We don't have our own anymore, which was but filthy rags, but we declare your righteousness over ourselves, over our lives, in the name of Jesus. And we thank you that our feet have been shod with the preparation of the gospel of peace. God, you have given us firm-footed stability in the face of all opposition. No matter what comes our way, no matter what happens, we can stand with firm-footed stability in the face of all opposition. No matter what the opposition may be, God, we can stand, having done all to stand. We stand, therefore, in the mighty name of Jesus. And thank you for the saving shield of faith, that we can quench every fiery missile, every fiery dart of the devil, in the name of Jesus. Thank you for it, God. Thank you for the helmet of salvation. God, we can hold your thoughts, your feelings, your purposes in our hearts and in our minds in Christ Jesus, casting down imaginations and any high thing that tries to exalt itself against the knowledge of your word. We bring into captivity every thought to the obedience of Christ. And if the thought doesn't line up, we cast it down, we reject it, we don't receive it in the name of Jesus. We thank you, God, that you have given us the mind of Christ and the wisdom of God is being formed within us in the name of Jesus. We thank you that we can choose to think on those things that are good, those things that are lovely, those things that are of a good report. If there be any virtue, if there be any praise, we think on these things in the name of Jesus. And we thank you for it, Heavenly Father. Thank you, God. And we take the sword of the Spirit, which is the Word of God. And in the face of every trial, test, temptation, tribulation, we take the sword of the Spirit and cut to pieces the snare of the enemy by speaking the word of God. For greater is he that's in us than he that is in the world. And we can do all things through Christ who strengthens us. The joy of the Lord is our strength. Lord, you are the strength of our life. And your peace, O God, which surpasses all understanding, mounts garrison over our hearts, over our minds in Christ Jesus, enabling us to refuse to worry about anything, casting all of our care to you because you care for us, God. You love us, God. You love us with an unconditional, everlasting love. That love that's not based on our performance, it's not based on what we did or did not do, but it's based upon the work that Jesus did himself at Calvary's cross when he paid the debt that he didn't owe. And we owed a debt we could not pay, but Jesus came and washed us, cleansed us, purged us, sanctified, redeemed, and ransomed us. And we are free today because of that. For whom the Son has made free is free indeed. We are free in the name of Jesus, free to worship, free from fear, free from doubt, free from lack, free from all the oppressing spirits of the devil in the name of Jesus. We are free. Oh, thank you, Jesus, that you have declared us free, washed and cleansed. We praise you for it, God. You are so good. Now, Heavenly Father, we come in the name of Jesus, and we lift up those that are in authority over us in Jesus' name. God, we lift up what your word tells us to do, our president, vice president. We lift up our president. We'll begin with him, President Donald J. Trump. God, your word says that the heart, the king's heart, is in your hand. It's in the hand of the Lord. As the rivers of water, he turneth it whithersoever he will. So we pray for President Trump right now, that you'd give him wisdom, understanding, discernment, strength, courage, and godly counsel in the name of Jesus. Your word says, God, if any man lack wisdom, let him ask of God, that giveth to all men liberally, and upbraideth not, and it shall be given him. Father, we give our president the wisdom from above. Let every decision, O God, affecting this nation be guided by truth, righteousness, justice, and wisdom. Surround him, God, with counselors who will speak the truth. They won't be yes men or yes women, but they'll tell him the truth in the name of Jesus. Your word says, God, Without counsel, purposes are disappointed. But in the multitude of counselors, they are established. So establish righteous counsel around him, God. Protect him, keep him, strengthen him, order his steps. Let him recognize that the wisdom that he gets, it comes from you. Let him reject every voice that leads him away from righteousness in the name of Jesus. For your word says, God, in Psalms 91, that he that dwelleth in the secret place of the Most High shall abide under the shadow of the Almighty. I will say of the Lord, he is my refuge and my fortress. My God, in him will I trust. Surely he shall deliver thee from the snare of the fowler and from the noise and pestilence. He shall cover thee with his feathers, and under his wings shalt thou trust. His truth shall be thy shield and buckler. Thou shalt not be afraid for the terror by night, nor for the arrow that flies by day, nor for the pestilence that walks in darkness, nor for this destruction that wastes at noonday. But a thousand shall fall at his side, and 10,000 at his right hand, but it shall not come near him. We thank you, Father God. We pray for him that you will give him long life and show him your salvation. We pray for our Vice President, J.D. Vance, in the name of Jesus. We pray for him. We pray that you would give him your wisdom. Give him wisdom and understanding for every responsibility that's before him, God. Give him discernment, courage, and strength. Help him hear wise counsel and make decisions with clarity. Your word says, the fear of the Lord is the beginning of wisdom, and knowledge of the holy is understanding. Establish your wisdom in him, God. We ask you to guard his mind, his heart, his family, order his steps according to your word, O God, in the name of Jesus. And Father, we lift up the United States Congress. We pray for the Speaker of the House, Senate Majority Leader John Thune, and the Senate, the House leadership, every senator, every representative, and everyone serving in our government in the name of Jesus. Again, Lord, your word says the king's heart is in the hand of the Lord. As the rivers of water, he turneth it wherever he wills. Give our lawmakers, God, wisdom from above. Let righteousness, truth, and justice and integrity guide their decisions. Let every law be examined in the light of your word, your truth. Righteousness exalts a nation, but sin is a reproach to any people. Father, let righteousness exalt this nation. Let truth, justice, and wisdom establish the people of this nation in the name of Jesus. And Father, we lift up the Supreme Court and judges. We pray for the Supreme Court and every judge throughout this nation, God. Your word says, shall not the judge of all the earth do right? Establish justice. Give judges the wisdom, discernment, and courage to judge according to truth in the name of Jesus. Let them not be moved by fear, pressure, popularity, or corruption, but let truth and justice and righteousness guide every decision in the name of Jesus. We pray for our governors and state leaders. We pray for every governor and state senator, state representative, mayor, county official, and local government leaders. Again, Lord, give them the wisdom and discernment that they need. We pray for our military, God, keep them safe and sound. We pray for every police officer. We pray for firefighters, first responders, and all those who serve in the name of Jesus. We thank you for it, God. You are faithful, that promise. Hallelujah. And Father, we thank you. We declare our faith. We decree the word of God over our lives. We thank you that you are the God who hears us when we pray according to your word. Your word says, and this is the confidence, the faith, the trust that we have in you, that if we ask anything according to your will, that's your word. Your will is your word. You hear us. And if we know that you hear us, whatsoever we ask, we know that we have the petitions that we've desired of you. Your word is your will. So we pray your word, believe your word, stand on your word. We refuse to give place to any doubt or unbelief. We declare, God, your word is true. The promises of God are yes and amen. You are faithful. You watch over your word to perform it. We thank you for it, God. In the name of Jesus, we give you praise. Well, friends, remember, we don't pray from fear. We pray from faith. We don't pray what the enemy says. We pray what God says. And I'm out of time. Join me next Monday, 3 p.m., for some more of this wonderful word. In Jesus' name.
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1: It's 88 degrees.

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0: Welcome to God's Love with missionary evangelist John J. Asylum. 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
1: Beloved, I greet you in the name of the Lord Jesus Christ, the name which is above every name. The Bible tells us that in the name of Jesus, every knee shall bow of things in heaven, things on earth, and things under the earth, and that every tongue shall confess that Jesus Christ is Lord, to the glory of God the Father. We want to welcome you to our broadcast today, and this week we'll be sharing about the Feast Within. We just now came off of the Feast of Tabernacles that the Jewish people celebrated, and we actually, on the beginning of the day of the Feast of Tabernacles, was our 38th year beginning in the ministry, 13th year beginning in the Global Prayer Center. We had a powerful gathering on Friday, the 25th of September, with Jewish people and so many other Christians from so many denominations coming and joining us for a prayer meeting. And the Feast of Tabernacles, when we talk about the Feast of Tabernacles, there are a couple of things that God says about the feast. First of all, He wanted the people of Israel to remember. Remember that it is God who brought them out of Egypt. Leviticus chapter 23, verses 41 through 43. You shall keep the Feast of Tabernacles as a feast to the Lord for 7 days in the year. It shall be a statute forever in your generations. You shall celebrate it in the seventh month. You shall dwell in booths for 7 days, and all who are native Israelites shall dwell in booths, that your generations may know that I made the children of Israel dwell in booths when I brought them out of the land of Egypt. I am the Lord your God. God is actually God wants the people to recreate the thing that they came out of as a positive testimony how they survived in the booths with the provisions of God, with the protection of God. And so God wanted them to remember in the feast that they would celebrate before Him. And there were actually seven feasts the Bible talks about in Leviticus chapter 23. The first is the Feast of Passover. And of course, that is reminiscent of the fact that Christ is our Redeemer. The second is the Feast of Unleavened Bread. Leviticus chapter 23, verse 6, it actually is symbolic with communion with Christ. The third feast is the Feast of First Fruits. And the first fruits, of course, signifies the risen Savior, Christ the risen. The fourth feast was the Feast of Pentecost, in which the church was born 50 days after the resurrection of Christ with the outpouring of the Holy Spirit. The sixth feast was the Feast of Trumpets. Leviticus chapter 23, verses 23 through 25. That speaks of the prophetic, it's actually prophetic of the future regathering of Israel. The sixth feast was Yom Kippur, Day of Atonement. It is actually in Leviticus chapter 23, verse 27, it's the prophetic significance of the future sorrow and repentance of Israel after regathering of Israel under the Palestinian covenant. The seventh and the final feast is the Feast of Tabernacles, Leviticus chapter 23, verse 34 through 44. It is both a memorial of the redemption from Egypt and also prophetic to the kingdom rest of Israel after the regathering, according to Zechariah chapter 14. The three significant things of the feast are first remembrance of what God has done. Remember how I made the children of Israel dwell in booths when I brought them out of the land of Egypt. I am the Lord your God. Leviticus chapter 23, verses 43. Verse 43. And then God also instructed them in all these feasts to rejoice before him, to rejoice in him. Leviticus 23, 40. You shall take for yourselves on the first day the fruit of beautiful trees, branches of palm trees, the boughs of leafy trees, and willows of the brook. And you shall rejoice before the Lord your God for 7 days. You shall rejoice before the Lord your God for 7 days. So God wanted them, number one, to remember. Number two, rejoice in him. And number three, return to him. Return. Come back. That's what God said. If you read in Deuteronomy chapter 30, verse 2, you shall return unto the Lord your God and shall obey his voice according to all that I command you this day, that all your children with all your heart and with all your soul. Return. And he also says in verse 7, then the Lord your God will turn your captivity and have compassion upon you, and will return and gather you from all the nations whither the Lord thy God has scattered you. So God wants you to remember how he brought you out of Egypt. The same way he'll bring you out of so many nations to where you have been distributed, God says. So the three significant things of the feast, all the feasts, are remember, rejoice, and return. Remember, rejoice, and return. And now I want to specifically talk to you about Jesus in the Feast of Tabernacles. Jesus, when I talk about Feast of Tabernacles, it's all about Jesus. How Jesus celebrated the Feast of Tabernacles in John chapter 7. And actually, his brethren did not believe in him, the Bible says. 7:2, the Jewish Feast of Tabernacles was at hand. His brethren therefore said to him, depart hence and go to Judea, that your disciples also may see the works that you do. There is no man that does anything in secret, and he himself seeks to be known openly. If you do these things, show yourself to the world. For neither did his brethren believe in him. What a sad thing. In Jesus' household, his brethren did not believe in him. Later on, of course, Jude, the brother of James, and James, the cousin, they both became disciples of Jesus. They became followers of Jesus Christ. But then Jesus goes to the temple where, of course, let me describe this to you. The first day and the last day are the greatest days in the Feast of Tabernacles. The last day is the great day, Hosanna Rabbah, it says, and there will be a big celebration, and then there will be a solemn assembly. Jesus actually preaches on the last day. Let me describe the first day to you. In the first day, what they do is the priests in a procession take the water from the pool of Siloam, right by the side of the temple, Old Testament temple. And they actually take a big barrel of water and a big barrel of wine, and they bring them both with song of Psalms, singing Psalm 118 all the way. This is the day that the Lord has made, and I will rejoice and be glad in it. It also says, the stone which the builders have rejected has become the chief of the cornerstone. And it says, I shall not die, but shall live and shall declare the works of the Lord. It begins by saying, give thanks unto the Lord, for he is good. Let his mercy endure forever. Let the house of Israel all say, his mercy endure forever. Let the house of Aaron all say, that his mercy endure forever. Let all those who fear the Lord say, his mercy endure forever. So they come in a procession to actually empty the wine, cask of wine, as a drink offering to the Lord, and the water for purification. And they also light up a 70-foot tall menorah on the four pillars of the women's court, 10 gallons of oil underneath each one of those menorah, and light up the candles. So there are 16 branches of candles lit up, showing light to the sky. And there is water, there is light. And I want to talk to you tomorrow as how Jesus is connected to that in the Feast of Tabernacles. Again, from John chapter 7, John chapter 8, John chapter 9, Jesus is connected to the Feast of Tabernacles, and he is the Feast of Tabernacles. I'll talk about it. Let's pray together. God wants us to remember what he has done. God wants us to return to him with remembrance. God wants us to rejoice in all that God has done for us. And that's the God we serve. And that, when we do it on a regular basis, we enjoy the feast within us. We'll talk more. Let's pray. Father God, I thank you. I thank you. I love you for how you have ordained the people of Israel to assemble before you in a feastly celebration. And then you sent us Jesus Christ, who, with his sufferings and pain on the cross, changed all of us, Lord God. He has changed all of us by the precious blood, so that we can enjoy these feasts within us. In Jesus' name, amen and amen.
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4: It's 86 degrees.

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3: Amen. Turn to somebody and tell them it's only a matter of time. Amen. I miss my husband when he's not here. He is my favorite preacher. And he's been preaching, hasn't he? What an amazing service we had last week that was so powerful as he launched this Dream Big series, and he's just shifting our gaze. He's shifting our attention to him. But like I was sharing before I got, the Lord just actually came and met me in that car that day. Has the Lord ever met anybody in your car? Just gave you a divine word in the car. Come on. Hey, he'll do it in the bathroom. He'll do it in the shower. I mean, you just got to be listening at all times. He can intervene at any time. Amen. He can break into your circumstance. He can change everything in a moment. That's what I believe Kairos moments are. You see, God is not bound by our time clock. God does not move in time. Time moves in God. God is not reacting to time. He is Lord over time. We live inside of time. God created time and he works within it according to his eternal purposes. Ecclesiastes 3:1 says, "For everything there is a season and a time for every purpose under the heaven." That Hebrew word there for time in this passage comes from the word eth, which refers to an appointed or an appropriate time. It establishes that life unfolds within divinely governed seasons.

0: So I need just to divert right here for a second and tell somebody that you can have a God-given dream and still become discouraged if you do not understand God's timing. You can have a promise and you can become so frustrated because you are measuring it by your clock. You can know what God said and still struggle because you are looking at what has not happened yet. But God is wanting us to change the way we look at time, because God is not limited by the clock that you have been watching. Somebody needs to hear this morning. Just because your moment did not look like you thought it would does not mean that you have missed it. Some of you are grieving a timeline that God never even gave you. Come on, hear me this morning. You've been saying, I should have been further along by now. That should have already happened by now. I thought I would have this by now. I thought I would be there by now. My biological clock is ticking. My financial clock is ticking. Come on, you know all that stuff that we say. My opportunity is passing. I've wasted too much. But listen to me, God is not limited by the clock that you have been watching, and we can miss our Kairos moment if all we're doing is complaining about our Chronos. Just ask Abraham. He was 75 years old when God called him. And then 25 years later, he becomes a daddy at 100. Come on. God is not bound by the clock that you're watching. Moses was 80 when he entered his primary assignment. That's what they believe. That moment at the burning bush. Moses wasn't 25 years old. He was 80 years old. Caleb was 85 years old when he said, give me this mountain. Come on, I'm talking to some legacy adults in the room this morning. God's not through. Amen. Look at your neighbor and say, it's only a matter of time. Paul says in Ephesians 5, verse 15 through 16, see then that ye walk circumspectly, not as fools, but as wise, redeeming the time, because the days are evil. That word time is kairos. Paul isn't just saying, use your minutes wisely. No, he's saying, recognize the opportunity, discern the moment, seize the God-given season. And see, I believe the Lord is calling us to a deeper level of alertness right now. Somebody say, wake up. Wake up. Turn to your neighbor and say, wake up. Wake up. We have to wake up. You can feel the shift. There is a massive movement happening in the spirit realm. Unless you are dead and completely ignorant, you can tell that the spirit realm is very active right now in the earth. Things are accelerating, and we cannot be passive observers anymore, but we've got to be fully engaged in what God is doing and stand firm against the enemy and what he is trying to do. Church, let's wake up. Hallelujah. It means we need Kairos awareness. We don't need to just be able to determine, well, it looks like we're going to have a thunderstorm today. We need Kairos awareness. God, what are you doing right now? In this moment that I'm standing in, Lord God, what are you doing right now? What is your purpose in this situation? We need Kairos awareness. And you can sleep through a Kairos moment. You can walk past a Kairos moment. You can miss a Kairos moment because you are looking somewhere else. But I hear the Holy Spirit just calling and saying, it's a matter of time. It's a matter of time. I'm ready to move in time. I'm ready to move in this time. I believe there is a fulfillment of time right now. I believe there is a fullness of time right now. I believe that there is fruit that has become ripened, and now is the time. And if we will wake up and we will get in alignment and hear what the Spirit of the Lord wants us to do, we are going to see miracles and signs and wonders. We're going to see the purposes and plans of God unfold like we have never seen before, but we got to be aware of it. in it. Hallelujah. I believe we stand in a Kairos season. I believe we stand in a full circle moment. I believe there's some things you're going to see come full circle. I believe it. I believe there's things that you've been believing for, things that you started out in that you were believing for, and it seemed like it was never going to come to pass. I believe it's going to start coming to pass. Just like this dream center right now. We stand in a Kairos moment of the dream center. How many years has it been praying for a dream center? 28 years praying for a dream center. Lord, when are you going to do it? When are you going to do it? When is it happening? Right now. I believe this is a Kairos season. And if the church has ears to hear, let him hear what the Spirit is saying to us. I believe there are some dreams that you've had, that we've had, things that we've been praying and believing for. And there's an appointment of the fulfillment of time. Somebody say it's only a matter of time. God's time. You see, Mark 1, 14 to 15, Jesus said, "Now after John was taken into custody, Jesus came into Galilee, preaching the good news of the kingdom of God and saying, the time, the Kairos, is fulfilled. And God's kingdom is at hand. Repent and believe in the good news." That phrase, the phrase, "the time is fulfilled," it uses Kairos. In other words, Kairos is not primarily about my personal breakthrough, but it's about the purposes being fulfilled in Christ. That's what it is ultimately about. We may get to participate in the blessing. We may get to experience what he's doing, but there's a bigger dream that's being fulfilled here. It's ultimately about his plan. And I believe that right now, the plan and purposes of God are looking for a people that he can work through, a people who are listening, a people who are awake, that we're not so concerned and consumed with this natural world. We don't just get up every morning and want to see what somebody's doing on social media. Come on. We want to know, God, what are you doing in heaven? What are you doing in the kingdom? That's what the Lord is looking for. Hallelujah. It's about his plan. Even in this passage of scripture, it shows us that Jesus did not arrive early. He did not arrive late. He arrived when the Father's redemptive purpose reached its appointed fulfillment. And I'm here to encourage a child of God that's in this room this morning, and in your life, it is only a matter of time. It is only a matter of his timing. You've just been in a process for his fulfillment of time. Whew. The fruit in your life has just been growing. It's just a matter of his fulfillment of time. David said in Psalms 31, 15, "My times are in thy hand." He didn't say, "My times are in my hand." He said, "My times are in thy hand." That means my beginning is in his hand. My middle is in his hand. My ending is in his hand. The season that I'm in is in his hand. The season that I'm leaving is in his hand. And the season that I'm entering into is in his hand. Somebody say and declare over every area of your life, prophesy and declare, it's only a matter of time. Come on, just look at that thing you've been believing God for and just prophesy to it right now and say, it's only a matter of time. Whew. So I want to take you to, this is somewhere that the Lord during the fast, he brought me to this scripture. And I want to take you to a wedding in Cana, John chapter 2, if you want to turn there in your Bibles with me. Because there was this wedding in Cana, and John 2 gives us this picture of what it looks like to recognize a divine moment, how to respond to it, and how to participate in what God is doing. So John chapter 2, verse 1. "And the third day there was a marriage in Cana of Galilee, and the mother of Jesus was there. And both Jesus was called and his disciples to the marriage. And when they wanted wine, the mother of Jesus said unto him, 'They have no wine.' And Jesus said unto her, 'Woman, what have I to do with thee? My hour is not yet come.' His mother said unto the servants, 'Whatever he tells you to do, do it.' And there were set there six water pots of stone after the manner of the purifying of the Jews, containing two or three firkins apiece. Jesus said unto them, fill the water pots with water. And they filled them up to the brim. And he said unto them, draw out now and bear unto the governor of the feast. And they bear it. When the ruler of the feast had tasted the water that was made wine and knew not whence it was, but the servants which drew the water knew, this beginning of miracles did Jesus in Cana of Galilee and manifested forth his glory, and his disciples believed on him. It was an ordinary day, just an ordinary day at a family gathering. It must have been a family member or friends of Jesus, because Jesus was there and his mother and the disciples were there. They were not at the temple. They were not in a moment of worship. They were not at a prayer meeting. No, they were celebrating at a wedding reception. And I believe that God wants to awaken to us. He wants to awaken us to his presence in the ordinary circumstances of life. I don't believe what God is doing right now is just confined to the church. He's not just going to move in the church when we're here gathering in worship. But I believe he's going to show up on your job. Come on. I believe there's Kairos moments getting ready to happen at the grocery store, in the prison cells. Come on. I believe there are Kairos moments that's going to show up in the school cafeteria. Come on, students. I believe on our college university campuses, he will step right in there with a Kairos moment. But you cannot properly redeem a divine opportunity if you're not paying attention to the will of God. A Kairos is when I recognize what God is doing and that he is doing something in the moment that I am standing in. And Cana teaches us four things about recognizing a Kairos. Mary recognized that something was happening before everyone else did. And she understood the moment that was required. What'd she do? The first thing she did was she recognized his presence.
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2: 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We pray this message helps you connect to God as you find your place, reveal your purpose, and unlock your potential. We are so glad that you are joining us here today.
3: And it wants to know details of your life. And I was kind of thinking in the morning, you know, like, do you have a prayer time? I really don't have a prayer time. Maybe I'm a bad example of this, but you know what I mean? I just get up and just start rolling with God and just roll with him all day long. I don't have a set time where I just kind of like go somewhere. Now, every morning when you guys get your texts and all that stuff, I pray for you. I pray for the church. I pray for the people connected. That I do. But guess what? Other than that, just kind of rolling with God, and I'll think about something. It's funny, I was thinking about some of you guys this week. You know, maybe they'll text you, or I'll give you a call, or I'll just pray for you and not even let you know. You know, sometimes I'll be in my prayer time or doing my thing, and your face will flash before my eyes, or something will happen, or I'll see something and grab something. So I'm just trying to be led as best I can, as you are. But what I want you to know is this, is that prayer is not like laborious. You know, I remember first coming into God, and I was like, man, it was like everything was like, I don't know if it was works or whatever. You tried to pray. I remember I was getting up 5 o'clock in the morning, going to work at 6, thinking this is great, passing out in prayer. And I don't think it was any good. And one day I was like, oh my God, Cole. I was like, God, this is miserable. He's like, yeah, tell me about it. I felt like in my heart, he was answering my prayers. You know, like, this is crazy. Like, I'm trying to pray and I'm trying to be spiritual and I don't think I'm spiritual enough. And half the guys in the room, you don't even think you got a prayer life, but your prayer life's probably better than most preachers you would know, because it's not just this religious thing. It's a heartfelt spiritual thing. Seeing you and God just sharing. And you know, a lot of times with this stuff is this, it's like people are just hurt, you know, they're just like, God, where are you? But God's close, he's in his word. And I know sometimes like it doesn't feel like God's there, but he's there. You know, and sometimes just because he's invisible doesn't mean he's not real. And you get into all these things sometimes, like you feel like you're alone, but you're not alone. And you ever do this? Like, you're kind of navigating and kind of feels lonely or feels weird. And then you kind of got a scripture, but you already know the scripture, so you don't really think it's God speaking to you. It's kind of like, well, give me a different scripture because I already know that one. You know, I was kidding. I said, you know, it's like telling my wife I love her, you know, like, I love you. Then Tuesday shows up, I like you. And then Wednesday, we think we're doing pretty good. And then Thursday, you know, you come in here and go, well, we'll make it. Praise the Lord. No, she wants to hear I love you every day. You want to hear I love you every day. Are you getting what I'm kind of saying? Just because God said it doesn't mean he doesn't keep saying it. Can I get an amen in the house of the Lord? You're not helping me this morning. You know what I'm saying? Like, meaning like you got to start out, you know, you get what I'm saying. It's like just because God said it doesn't mean he doesn't keep saying it. Just because you know God is good. So, you know, I just want you to remove some of the formality. Let's remove some of the religiosity and let's just make this thing simple and plain. So what is it? How does it work? Listen to me. This is really, really cool. Because I'm really excited about this because I want your prayer life to take off. You know what I mean? I really do. And the other day, man, I was preaching almost by Tampa, you know, and there, God made some special people. You know what I'm saying? They're especially different. You know, and I laugh so hard because these people were different. You know what I mean? They're kind of different. Not the whole church, just a couple people, you know, and I was laughing and I said, man, God, you know what? You've made some peculiar people, man. Praise the Lord. He goes, yeah, you're one of them. You know what I mean? Like, you know, no, being serious. Like we all a little different now. Can I look at your neighbor? Proof. I just told you, right? Right? You're a little different. We're a little different. We come in all kinds of different ways. But what am I trying to get you to understand? That God works and interacts with you because he loves you and he knows how you communicate. You know what I'm saying? He knows what you need. And young kids, listen to me, man, start this thing with God now. And he's cool just the way he is because God's cool. You know, everybody's like, oh, God is cool. Jesus is cool. Serving God is cool. You know, like, oh, if I serve God, all my friends are going to make fun of me. Your friends are goofy. Serving God is cool, man. Like, Jesus is cool. You know what I mean? And everybody's like, I'm just being honest with you, man. And this is what starts happening sometimes is we don't think like, oh, you know, if I start doing this or if I start praying, he's going to start asking me for stuff. He's going to want me to volunteer. Stop. You know what I'm saying? Some of you are like that, man. Some of you, I'm looking at you and I know what you're thinking because I could do that sometimes because you're called. And you know, if you get close to the fire, you're going to come out smelling like smoke. You know what I mean? No, I know what happens when I start, you know, hey, God, I'm here. And he's like, hey, what about that call of God on your life? And I know some of you are a little scared to get in a little bit. But listen, God never asked you to do anything that he didn't design you to do. You know what I'm saying? So don't get nervous. You know what I'm saying? Like prayer, you know, sometimes you get close to God and you kind of feel some sort of way like he's going to want more out of me. Well, he don't want it right away. Everybody be calm, be cool. Okay, just chill. It ain't going to happen today. If I pray, I know he's going to want me to be a greeter. Relax. Okay, relax, man. There ain't nothing wrong if God wants you to get involved, but just don't stop relationship for involvement. You know what I'm saying? Look, prayer is not a religious routine. It's a lifeline. Now, how many times have you done this? Should have prayed about it, waited 3 days, and then you prayed about it and got relief for it. But if you would have prayed 3 days ago, you wouldn't have been dealing with the drama. Bible says, run to the throne of grace in your time of need. When you need help, run to God. Don't wait. I'll get it later. You know, it's like praying with you just a minute ago. He's like, hey, we're believing God. I said, let's pray right now. Because I don't know later if I'm going to remember. I don't wait. I don't hesitate. I want to get with you right then and there. Listen, God will quicken you. But think of this. Where prayer is where the heart of man touches the heart of God. That's true. Now, it ain't no preacher hype. That's the truth. That's why God designed it. Watch this. Why? For the believer, prayer is more than words. It's communion, it's surrender, it's power. Now watch prayer. It is a sacred space where fears are exchanged for peace, weakness is met with strength, and silence is filled with God's voice. Ain't that good? How many got some fears? Don't raise your hand, but you know what I'm saying. I'm scared of some stuff. Not like fear, like phobic, but this is a big project or, you know, you got a bad doctor report or something going on. We're going to deal with fear. You lying if you say you don't deal with fear. Now, I'm not saying you live in that state all the time, but when fear shows up, what are you going to show up with? You show up with prayer. And then guess what fear turns into? It exchanges into peace.
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3: Come on, somebody, you know what I mean? I don't know how or when or what, but I know who's going to do it. Come on, can he do it? He's going to do it, amen. He's going to work it out, amen. But he needs your cooperation. And, you know, is prayer formal? I'm like, no, hey, God, what's up? You know, you're supposed to pray in the name of Jesus, obviously. Some of you are going to learn that. We're going to talk about that. The only thing you need to do is seal the deal is thank you in the name of Jesus, and you're good. But you don't have to have this holy ritual of prayer. You know what I'm saying? Now, some of you got the religion burned in you, you know? You know what I mean? And that ain't good because I'm being honest with you. It never makes you live up to the label of where God made you, and you feel like, you know, well, I'm not good enough. What do you mean ain't good enough? See, everybody thinks sin separated them from prayer. That's a lie. Jesus separated sin from you so you could come to his presence anytime you want. There ain't no conviction in God. God ain't convicting you. God's loving you. He's telling you, come on in. He knows what you did last night. He's cool. Come on in. Look, I'm telling you, man, you can't make this simpler because here's the thing. People think, well, I have to be spiritual to be with God. No, you just got to be saved to be with God. And then when you figure out how saved you are, you'll start living spiritual. That's what starts happening. So just go slow. You're a work in progress, all right? We all are. Check this out. I think this is big, right? It is a sacred space where these fears are exchanged. Peace shows up. Weakness is met with strength. Silence is filled with God's voice. And basically, the invitation to praise and invitation to intimacy with the creator of the universe. And yet, it's so personal that even your whispered cries matter to him. Prayer is not about mastering a method. It's about meeting a person. And when a believer truly understands prayer no longer feels like a duty, it becomes a delight for the soul. It's oxygen for your spirit. That's so good. In a world full of noise, distraction, and stuff, prayer becomes the still place where God speaks, leads, and transforms us. And it's how we walk in victory with God. So real simple is this. Look what it says in Luke 11:1. I like this. I want you to see this. I thought this was really cool in Luke 11:1. It says this. It says, one day he was praying in a certain place, and when he finished, one of his disciples said, Master, teach us to pray, just as John taught his disciples. They wanted to learn how to pray. They wanted to understand it. So the point we got to get to, number one, is what is prayer? Pop that up there. You're going to love this. What is prayer? Now, you ever ask yourself, like, what does it really look like? What does it really sound like? How does it work? How does it flow? How do we figure it out? Here's how we do it. Ready? Prayer is a sacred exchange between God and man, a spiritual communion where we speak to God and open ourselves to hear from him. Amen? Now, that seems real simple. It's what? It's not simply repeating some religious list of needs. It is a conversation with monologue and dialogue. It's a relationship, not a ritual. It's a divine partnership. Prayer is where earth touches heaven and creates communion with God, the creator. You know what I'm saying? What a privilege, right? Well, how many times are we not tapping into prayer because we're handling it ourselves? Not in a weird way, you know what I'm saying? Like, I got it, God. You're right. Sit this one out. Like, what are you doing? Come on in, man. I'm not being weird with this. What I'm saying is, have you invited him into your daily life? That's what he wants. God wants transparent communication of invitation to come on in. Come on in, Jesus. It's like anybody. If you want somebody to come over, you got to invite them. There's a position in our heart saying, come on, Jesus. You know, this is what I want to tell you about Jesus. It's like a revolving door. It's okay. You could come in and come out with him. He doesn't lock the door, man. You know what I'm saying? Come on in, man. How many of you haven't been there for a while? Man, I haven't been here for a while. Well, come on back. Come on in and check it in. I think a lot of times what happens is this, we get so busy doing life, we forget the person we're supposed to be doing life with. Right? So put that slide up there. You got to see this thing. Look, what is prayer? This is going to help you. Slide number one is going to help you because I want this to be effective. Prayer is communicating with God. Okay, no duh. We know this, right? Talking and listening to him is a what? A relationship, and it is a spiritual transaction. Does that make sense? Does that, you get that? So I talk, I listen. Now, he might not answer right away, but he's going to answer you. You might not know how or when, but you're going to know. And you ever have God do you like this? I don't know. You ever see somebody, they look good. You know, they looking fine. Like, man, Kermit's looking sharp, man. Got his suit on. He's all ready to go. But you ever see somebody dialed in, but you say, something ain't up. Something's not right. You know what I mean? Looks good, but something's up. And you ever go up to them and say, hey, man, I'm praying for you. And they're like, man, thank God you're praying for me, man. I really, in my heart, I needed some prayer. What I'm saying to you is this. That's being led by the Spirit of God, and you don't even know it. Just because the picture looks good, you got to knowing something's up. So what am I trying to get into saying? Sometimes in the Spirit, you might pray about something, and he doesn't give you direct answers like, thus says the Lord God Almighty. You just got a knowing. Like, I know that ain't something I'm supposed to do. You ever been there? You ever been there? And you ever pray about something and leave it alone, and you say, man, I don't know, but I know God wants me to do that. Come on, right? I know God wants me to do that. I don't know. Can you explain why? Cannot explain why. I just know I'm supposed to do it. Come on, you get what I'm saying? So what am I trying to get? Sometimes it's not as much him saying, thus says the Lord God Almighty, this is what thou shalt do. It's a knowing, it's a seeing, it's an understanding. Did you pull that in? I'm telling you, this is important. Why? Because this communication side. This word in the Greek, I messed it up in first service. I'm not about to try it in second service, okay? Basically, what is the Greek definition, which is where we understand and study from, to offer up, to worship, to make requests, to commune.
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And that was Revival by Mighty Sons of Thunder. Welcome to the Trinity Rock Hour. I'm Randy Poche, and wherever you found us, I'm glad you're here. And I've got to tell you, I love that Daytona Beach call out in that song. Every time that part hits, there's just something about hearing our hometown coming through the speakers. That song and the show started right here in Daytona Beach, and now we've got people listening in places all over the country. That's pretty cool to watch. So Daytona Beach, you know we love you. And everybody else riding with us, wherever you are, you're part of this thing too. We've got an hour of Jesus Rock ahead of us, and we're going to start with something pretty important. We talk about Jesus a lot around here, but have you ever stopped and asked why Jesus? Why did God send his son in the first place? This next song gets right into that. We have a father who loves us and wants the best for us. But we've got a problem, sin, and we can't fix that problem ourselves. So God made a way. He sent Jesus to bridge the gap, to break the chains, to give us grace, and clear the path back to the Father. And through Jesus, we receive the Spirit to guide us along the way. That's the message. Jesus is the way to the Father. So if you're new to this whole Jesus Rock thing, you picked a pretty good song to start with. Mighty Sons of Thunder, He's the Father. I'm Randy Poche. This is the Trinity Rock Hour, where Jesus Rock.

And that was Rescue Me by Mighty Sons of Thunder. You know what I like about that song? Sometimes the most honest prayer you can make isn't complicated. Jesus, rescue me. That's it. You don't need the perfect words. You don't need some big speech. And you certainly don't need to pretend everything's okay when it isn't. Sometimes you're just on your knees saying, Lord, I need you again. And I like that word again. Because how many times has he already pulled us through something we thought was going to take us out? Yet somehow, when the next thing comes along, we forget. So remember what he's already brought you through. Remember who was there. And when you need him again, call him again. All right, let's keep this thing moving. Mighty Sons of Thunder, mind on you. I'm Randy Poche. This is the Trinity Rock Hour, where Jesus Rock lives.

And that was Jesus Christ by Mighty Sons of Thunder. All right, we're about halfway through, which means apparently somebody around here expects me to take care of a little business. So here we go. If you're enjoying the Trinity Rock Hour, don't keep us a secret. 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Maybe you've got a friend who loves rock music but hasn't listened to Christian music in years. Maybe you've got somebody who's going through something and you keep thinking, man, they need to hear that song. Send it to them. That's how this thing grows. One person hears it, connects with it, and passes it along to somebody else. And while you're at it, find Mighty Sons of Thunder on Spotify and Apple Music, subscribe on YouTube, save the songs, add them to your playlists, and if something comes through these speakers and you don't know what it is, Shazam it. 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I believe that's what the professionals call taking care of business. Now I can get back to my actual job. Here's Mighty Sons of Thunder. He doesn't walk away. This is the Trinity Rock Hour, where Jesus Rock lives.

You ever get to a place where you've done everything you know how to do? You've worked the problem. You've worried about the problem. You've probably lost a little sleep over the problem. And finally, you have to admit, I can't fix this one. That's a hard thing for some of us to say. We like being in control. We like having the answer. And when we don't have one, sometimes that's exactly where faith begins. Because there's a difference between giving up and giving it to God. Maybe you're listening right now and there's something in your life that's bigger than you, something you can't repair, change, or carry by yourself anymore. Then maybe your prayer doesn't need to be complicated. Jesus, I need you to do what I can. This one's for you, Mighty Sons of Thunder. Need a miracle? I'm Randy Poche. This is the Trinity Rock Hour, where Jesus rocks.

0: And that's going to do it for this episode of the Trinity Rock Hour. I'm Randy Poche, and once again, thank you for spending this hour with me. We started this thing right here in Daytona Beach, and every time I hear from somebody listening somewhere else in the country, I realize just how far this little rock show is starting to travel. So keep checking in with us. 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We really do want to hear from you. Tell us what song connected with you. Tell us which one you cranked up a little louder. And if there's something you want me to talk about on the show, tell me that too. This isn't supposed to be a one-way conversation. You're part of the Trinity Rock Hour. And if you know somebody who could use some Jesus rock in their life, send them to TrinityRockHour.com and bring them along for the ride. Most importantly, whatever you're facing right now, keep Jesus close. Thanks for riding with me. I'm Randy Poche, and I'll see you on the next episode. This is the Trinity Rock Hour, where Jesus Rock lives.
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